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1: Walk the Duck, small restaurant. 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
5: Hey, I'm Brooke Seychelle. A new poll has found immigration is the top concern for One Nation voters. Labor-aligned think tank TJ Ryan says the major parties could win back a lot of voters if they introduce a convincing plan to cut migration. While One Nation has come under fire over confusion of its own migration policy, the coalition's immigration target hasn't been revealed. Opposition leader Angus Taylor telling Seven the immigration number has to be in proportion to housing supply.
6: The real mistake we've seen in recent years is to allow the immigration numbers to get way above what we can cope with as a country. And the single most important indicator of that is how many houses we've got.
5: New rules for how Australia powers AI data centres will be discussed at National Cabinet this week after warnings the data centre boom could use 7 times as much power in the next 10 years. The federal government's pushing for data centres to be tied to renewable energy. The venue at the centre of Richmond's Mad Monday celebrations says they couldn't speak more highly of the players in attendance. The Garfield Hotel says the Tigers group was extremely respectful and claimed the media circus around yesterday's celebrations were blown out of proportion. They also say it was disappointing to have media camped outside the venue all day. And a noughties rom-com is heading back to screens with How to Lose a Guy in 10 Days getting a sequel. Kate Hudson is linked to the new movie with hopes Matthew McConaughey will jump in too.
0: 5CS, your sport now.
5: The NRL will trial its controversial kickoff rule change during the clash between the Broncos and Storm this Thursday. The rule gives the team that concedes points the option to either kick off or receive the ball from the restart. NRL great Gordon Tallis has told NRL 360 he thinks it's a positive addition.
7: I played under that rule in Super League. I don't think it changes too much. But if you've got momentum and you know, and a new score and you've got to kick off with them, well, then you can pin them down in their own 20, you know, because you've got a rest. So I think it can be good for the game.
5: That's the latest in news and sport.
0: Clear some space in your brain. Forget where you parked. Delete your Netflix password and maybe let go of your Year 9 locker combination because Jonesy and Amanda are conducting a highly scientific experiment.
8: So how much completely random information can you remember with this $2,000 riding on it? Let's just practice, okay? Gary, Dubbo, 1984, purple, 63.
0: No notes, no cheating.
9: And no asking Gary.
10: 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Ugh.
0: Every day, Jonesy and Amanda will give you a random list of things to remember. Repeat the exact sequence and you could win $2,000. Jonesy and Amanda's Memory Recall with help from
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10: Showers today. On the waters, a strong wind warning. Southwesterly winds to 30 knots. Seas to 2.5 metres. Top temps ranging from 14 in the Clare Valley to 19 in Port Augusta. You're heading to Adelaide. Rain and a top of 17. Tomorrow, partly cloudy with top temps ranging from 15 in the Clare Valley to 18 in Port Augusta.
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0: some media organisations think local news isn't important, that you really don't care about what's happening around the York Peninsula and the Mid-North. 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

0: Hey guys, it's Wilksy here. After 30-odd years of fishing Spencer Gulf, I reckon I know a thing or two. 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
7: Hey, I'm Brooke Seychelle. Coles has posted its profits for the past financial year, and it's taken a hit with last year's underpayment scandal. The supermarket giant has been forced to set aside $235 million after the federal court found the company failed to keep accurate records of staff. Coles still posted a profit of $1.09 billion last financial year. Meanwhile, Canberra is considering a new bird flu package, focusing on tackling threats to key species and improving their chances of survival and recovery. It comes after the government's own risk assessment found almost a fifth of native species are at high to extreme risk from the H5 strain. Overseas, the United States is threatening to target countries that cooperate with Iran. Operation Economic Outcast was launched this morning as part of the US's new war strategy. Treasury Secretary Scott Bessent warns every country should be prepared for US sanctions.
8: We are going to hold everyone accountable, and this is economic asphyxiation of this regime.
7: The AFL is dealing with a new headache, with Richmond players filmed behaving inappropriately during a Mad Monday celebration in Gippsland. Footage shows the players being slapped and whipped while shirtless, but the venue says they couldn't speak more highly of the players in attendance. And AI songs have been banned from the ARIA charts. The new rules prevent any song wholly developed with generative AI from being featured.
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7: The Bulldogs are confident Aaron Norton will be good to go for Friday night's blockbuster wildcard clash against the Magpies. The star forward injured his ankle in the weekend win over the D's, but coach Luke Beveridge has told Fox he should get up in time.
9: He's sore, you know, he'll go to the line, but I don't think he'll have much of a training week. To him today, he'll do everything he can to get up. 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
7: And the Perth Bears coach says the club hasn't entered negotiations for Titan star AJ Brimson, Mal Meninga revealing the club probably couldn't afford to sign him. That's the latest in news and sport.
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10: Showers today. On the waters, a strong wind warning. Southwesterly winds to 30 knots. Seas to 2.5 metres. Top temps ranging from 14 in the Clare Valley to 19 in Port Augusta. You're heading to Adelaide, rain and a top of 17. Tomorrow, partly cloudy with top temps ranging from 15 in the Clare Valley to 18 in Port Augusta.
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1: 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Gary, Dubbo, 1984, Purple, 63.
0: No notes, no cheating.
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0: 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Jonesy and Amanda's Memory Recall, with help from
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1: Who better to talk to from Cancer Council SA than the Senior Manager for Prevention, Christine Morris? 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
7: Tom Benning here, your federal member for Grey. I was born and raised on a farm in regional South Australia. I know what it's like when the city forgets the country. That's why I run for Parliament. I'm your voice in Canberra, making sure the vast and diverse electorate of Grey gets the attention it deserves. If there's something I can help with, or if you've got an idea that could make a difference, give me a call on 1300 301 742 or visit my offices in Whyalla, Port Pirie or Kadena.
8: That's 1300 301 742. 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
10: Hey, I'm Brooke Seychelle. The topic of immigration is in the spotlight after a new poll revealed it was the top concern for One Nation voters. Experts say the major parties could win back voters if they introduce a convincing plan to cut migration. Meantime, the federal opposition says housing supply will be the main factor in shaping their own immigration target. Leader Angus Taylor telling Seven they still need to crunch some data.
11: Yeah, well, it'll be set based on the housing supply. It'll be capped based on how many houses we have. Now, we expect that'll be well below 200,000, but we'll see what housing looks like over the next little while.
10: Coles has blamed the Ooshy giveaway from rival Woolworths for hurting its sales, despite reporting a $1.09 billion profit. The company was also hit by a provision of $235 million that had been set aside after last year's underpayment scandal. Overseas, the Ukrainian president has vowed not to surrender to Russia on its 35th Independence Day. Foreign leaders attended a ceremony in Ukraine for the anniversary, where the UK PM promised to maintain support despite Russia's threats to Britain. And the country pub that hosted Richmond's Mad Monday celebration has defended the group after Vision sparked new headaches for the AFL. Tigers players were celebrating their end of season at the Garfield Hotel in Gippsland, with video showing them shirtless whipping each other. The pub has released a statement on social media to say the players were extremely respectful and fun, and that the event has been blown out of proportion by the media.
9: 5CS, your sport now.
10: Tim English could be a shock inclusion in Friday night's AFL wildcard clash against the Magpies. The Doggies ruckman hasn't played since suffering a knee injury 2 weeks ago, but he's set to join training tomorrow. And the NRL is set to make a one-off rule change to allow Jai Arrow to reach 100 matches for South Sydney. For the next 2 weeks, Souths will be granted an additional interchange, allowing Arrow to lead the team out and play the opening seconds in order to register an appearance. That's the latest in news and sport.
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12: Showers today. On the waters, a strong wind warning. Southwesterly winds to 30 knots. Seas to 2.5 metres. Top temps ranging from 14 in the Clare Valley to 19 in Port Augusta. You're heading to Adelaide, rain and a top of 17. Tomorrow, partly cloudy with top temps ranging from 15 in the Clare Valley to 18 in Port Augusta.
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The 80s Lunch with John Farnham. It's Age of Reason. G'day, Lockie, this afternoon, celebrating the decade, the 1980s, and everything that was good and the things that might have been a bit questionable at the same time. We'll celebrate it now because everything in hindsight is fantastic. Pretty soon, Lionel Richie, also some Daryl Braithwaite. Right now, it's John Mellencamp. Pink Houses, the 80s Lunch.

0: So, what's happening locally? Turn on the telly news tonight, you won't find out much. 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

Some great stuff from Daryl Braithwaite here on the 80s Lunch. Lockie this afternoon only announced not that long ago that he'd be stepping back a bit from the live performance sort of side of things, but I think Daryl's worked hard enough. I think we can celebrate his best work right here at the 80s Lunch. Lockie this afternoon, hey, pretty soon some Chisel, also the Style Council. Right now, let's hear Blondie. It's Call Me. The 80s Lunch.

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0: The 80s lunch, we're out, done for another day. We'll do it again tomorrow. Catch you for midday. The team at Around SA, they're in right after the news. Catch you tomorrow.
1: Clear some space in your brain. 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
2: 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Gary, Dubbo, 1984, Purple, 63.
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9: Hi, I'm Gareth Thompson. Last year's underpayment scandal has hit Coles' profit, with the supermarket giant forced to set aside $235 million after the federal court found the company failed to keep accurate records of staff. Coles still posted a profit of $1.09 billion last financial year. A pub in Victoria's Gippsland region has defended a group of Richmond AFL players after footage emerged of them shirtless and whipping each other in the venue's beer garden. The players were celebrating Mad Monday after finishing their season on Saturday, the Garfield Hotel releasing a statement describing the players as extremely respectful, saying the matter had been blown out of proportion. The club is now investigating. Immigration remains top of mind for One Nation voters. That's according to a new poll from Labor-aligned think tank TJ Ryan, which found the major parties could win back voters with a convincing plan for immigration cuts. And if you still haven't done your census form, you better hurry up. More than 10 million households have already responded, but the Bureau of Statistics says there are still Aussies that are yet to complete the five-yearly snapshot. Census General Manager Jenny Telford says they're starting to chase people up.
10: We will be starting to send additional reminder letters in the post. You may also get a visit from one of our census field officers. We do say that it's really important that you make sure that you're checking the identification card if somebody is knocking on your doors and saying they're from the ABS.
9: On the ABC there.
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9: In sport, Mark McVay says he's incredibly humbled to be appointed as the new coach of Essendon. He played his career at the Bombers, originally selected with pick 9 back in 1998, before taking up coaching roles with GWS and the Swans. He says it's good to be back.
11: I know what it means to walk through these doors. I know what it means to wear the jumper. I know what it means to represent a group of supporters that would give anything for their club. Like them, I will give anything for Essendon. That's why I'm here.
9: And Cameron Smith has thrown his support behind Darius Boyd as the next coach of the Maroons. And that's the latest in news and sport.
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13: Showers today. On the waters, a strong wind warning, southwesterly winds to 30 knots, seas to 2.5 metres, top temps ranging from 14 in the Clare Valley to 19 in Port Augusta. If you're heading to Adelaide, rain and a top of 17. Tomorrow, partly cloudy with top temps ranging from 15 in the Clare Valley to 18 in Port Augusta.
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3: Lovely once again to have you, this time for this Tuesday, the 25th of August. Hopefully the day has been very lovely up until this point, and the best is still yet to come as for the next 3 hours we continue to talk all things regional South Australia. We'll have plenty of conversations. Hopefully you'll leave with a smile on your face or something similar. And if you want to be a part of any of the conversations that we have, the text line, as I always say, is always open. 0417 063 963 is that number. Of course, you can also get in contact via our station websites. If you go to the show's page right at the top, and you'll see all the tiles for the programs that you hear. Around SA is there. You get to see my smiling mug. You can send in an email if that's a little bit easier for you. Plenty of ways to get in contact with the program, just as long as you do. Really looking forward to hearing from you today, as I do every weekday. Also, keep in mind the iHeart app. Make sure you have it on your phone. It's completely free. And all you have to do, open it up, type in the station name, press play, and this station will be with you wherever you shall be across this lovely country of ours. Also, keep in mind, we're getting more and more on-demand content for our local shows as well. So there's no better time than right now, if you haven't already, to get the iHeart app. Have it on your phone, or you can get it up on your desktop if you're at your computer already. Okay, today's program. Plenty to discuss, as there always is across regional South Australia. I just want everybody to just take a moment and step back as we had the first day of the National Trust of SA inquiry, which we talked to Jane Stinson about yesterday as the committee chair. Some interesting things came out of it, as is to be expected. However, there is a right of reply in a couple of weeks' time. So I just want to remind everybody just to take a quick step back and not get too carried away with what we've heard just yet. But we'll get to that in the last hour. We'll get to the text line as we always do in the normal time. Really interesting decisions to be made over the next 24 hours in regards to data centres. Now, this is quite the topic of conversation, especially for regional SA, as, of course, regional SA will be the places where we will have data centres in South Australia. It's as simple as that. So I'll run you by what we can expect over the next 24 hours, which there's some big decisions to be made, so we'll get to that soon. I can't be the only one who finds this whack-a-mole ridiculous for illicit tobacco shops. And I understand that the story I'm about to talk about is Adelaide CBD related, but this happens in regional areas too. I can't be the only one who's just watching on in bemusement. There's some incredible stats that have come out from this, so we will get to that next hour too. But up first, something that isn't necessarily regional SA specific, but I can imagine that this is only going to become more and more prominent. And it is pet-friendly, or more specifically, dog-friendly hospitality. Now, if this sounds like a story we talked about a couple of months ago, it was. But I want to talk to some more targeted research around this and how more and more people are saying, plain and simple, if you don't have room for my dog, I'm not going there. I'm not spending money with you, which is an interesting... it's an interesting junction as to where we are now, especially with hospitality venues. So I'm going to be speaking to Jenny Lenman about this, and I'll lay the groundwork for the topic next after we get started with Manfred Mann and Blinded by the Light. Thank you all for your company, and a very good afternoon to you.

0: You're listening to Around to SA this time for this Tuesday afternoon, and hopefully you've had a great one up until this point. The best is still yet to come, and I highly recommend, if you want to make your day better, that text line is there for you to use. Whether or not it actually does, there's only one way of finding out. So text in on 0417 063963. All right, we're going to lead off the program with a topic that isn't regional SA specific, but I'd imagine that this is only going to be more and more prominent wherever you shall go across this wonderful state of ours. And I'm talking once again about dog-friendly or pet-friendly hospitality. Now, if this sounds familiar, like I said at the top of the show, it's because about 3 months ago now, and this feels like an eternity ago, I have to be honest, but about 3 months ago, we were talking about the situation with the same but different cafe in Harndorf. Now, just to refresh you in case you missed this one, or like me, it feels like it's forever ago that 3 months happened. But long story short was this, was that very popular cafe in the Adelaide Hills, and the council got on to the fact that they had dogs quite close to preparation areas and inside dining. And from that, and one person complaining, they then are now no longer able to have it. And we had quite the conversation. This drew quite a crowd on our text line for people who were for or against this. This drew quite a passionate response. And with the figures that have been released today, I'm not too surprised by this, because it would appear as if more and more people are actively seeking places to sit down, have a coffee with their furry friend. Now, I will once again just point out right at the start of this, guide dogs, we're not talking about guide dogs or support animals. What we're talking about is just your dog that you're taking from home. You're going out for a walk anyway, so why not sit down at a cafe outside and enjoy some lovely hospitality from your local cafe, for example. So, some of the statistics that have come out, which is what I want to talk about today. Jenny Lenman's going to join me in the studio soon, and of course your thoughts on the text line too. New research has found that dining at quote-unquote dog-friendly restaurants is up 20% year-on-year. 51% of Australian pet owners, so right down the middle, I love these statistics, they say that they would dine out more if it was easier to find dog-friendly venues, which I find fascinating because we're at such an interesting junction with hospitality, cost of living pressures are on all of us. We're all trying to figure out different ways to pinch a few pennies, I should say. And so if the hospitality sector takes that at its face value, says, well, if we can just accommodate for more dogs, maybe we get more business, which, again, I find pretty remarkable. And all of this I will say, and I'll continue to say this, especially for those who are new to the program, lovely to have you. I've never had pets. So I talk about this in the sense that I'm very much the outside looking in. It's why I defer to you. Jenny's joining us soon, like I said. It's why I want to hear from you and those who have pets in the family, the ones who really care about them. I want to hear your experiences with this, because truthfully, I don't have a great deal to offer. Also as well, something else that I found amazing with this. Over a third have felt so strongly about bringing their pet along that they have opted to stay home rather than to leave their dog behind if they cannot find an appropriate venue. Now, we'll get into all of these statistics and a few more with Jenny joining us next. I understand that every place listening to us will be slightly different in terms of what venues can offer. So I'm understanding that not every single listener in every single town is going to have a relevant experience to this. But if you do, and you have a dog that you want to take out and about, I want to hear your perspective on this. Would you be paying more and more willing to go out if you could take your dog with you? So 0417 063963. Very interested to hear what people say about this. Jenny Lenman joins us next on Around SA.
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0: It's Around SA and a very happy Tuesday to you, wherever you're joining us, whatever you're doing. I'm Chris Guscott, and we're all better for having Jenny Lenman once again in the studio. If she isn't overworked enough, we put her to work once again. Hello, Jenny.
1: Good times. I'm very well, thank you, Chris. How are you doing?
0: I'm not too bad, not too bad. The text line, of course, and it's always the same, so write it down, save it, do what you need to do. 0417 063 963 is our number. We've had this conversation a little while ago on a more pointed topic around a cafe that was in the Adelaide Hills. There's new data to suggest that this is increasingly a trend, and people are saying, we will spend money with you and we will spend more money with you if we are allowed to have our pets.
1: Yeah, so this people is, yeah. love their pets.
0: They really
1: they
0: do.
1: They adore them more than ever. Pets are being spoiled. They're not outside in crates anymore quite as much as they used to be. They're with the family. They're sleeping with you in your bed.
0: You said it there. They're with the family.
1: Yes.
0: That's what people say. So over half of Australian pet owners would dine out more if it was easier to find dog-friendly venues.
1: Mm-hmm.
0: Over a third felt so strongly about this that they opted to stay home rather than leave their dog behind if they can't find an appropriate venue. Jenny Lenman, would you hit that stage, or have you hit that stage?
1: Well, I'm a cat owner.
0: Right.
1: I grew up with dogs.
0: Mm-hmm.
1: We used to, I mean, my dad's got a dog at the moment, and he loves finding places where you can have the dog particularly. I mean, for the most part, it's outside.
0: Yes.
1: Because if it's a pet-friendly place, usually if there's a complaint made against them and the health department get involved, they're legally not allowed to have pets within the dining area.
0: Yes.
1: Even though, like, there may not be any, you know, problems.
0: They're unless
1: they're
0: guide
1: the
0: dogs.
1: Kitchen.
0: Yes.
1: Yeah, of course, guide dogs and support dogs are allowed, but others aren't for health reasons.
0: Sure.
1: And I think that if people are willing, like, if people are cool with it.
0: Yes.
1: And it's a designated dog-friendly cafe.
0: Yes.
1: It should be allowed.
0: Yes.
1: As long as they're, you know, the dogs aren't in the kitchen or something like that.
0: I think the key that you've said there, which would resonate to a lot of people, I'm sure, but correct me if I'm wrong, is the designation.
1: Mm.
0: So if you are very clear and explicit to say, this is a dog-friendly area, there's going to be lots of dogs here, and if you're not a fan of that, then there are other places. Like, you can go inside,
1: exactly.
0: for example, which I think might still annoy some people, but, you know, people get annoyed over lots of things.
1: But people would love it too, because people who love dogs, it's so exciting to see a room full of dogs.
0: Yeah, it's like a dog park.
1: It's just the best,
0: yeah, exactly.
1: You know?
0: But you can have a coffee while you're there as well. some interesting stats to come from this as well. How far would you drive to find a place that you could have dog-friendly venues?
1: Well, I mean, I guess, I don't know, up to an hour.
0: 41 minutes on average. I was surprised by that. That's a long drive to find a venue for your dog.
1: True, but if you got the time, if it's just a lazy Saturday.
0: Yeah, 64% of dog owners have even chosen a restaurant specifically because it had the best sun or outdoor conditions at that time, which I find pretty remarkable as well. Would you also prioritise having dog-friendly food on a menu or drink? This is something that I find intriguing. And again, I'm asking all of these questions from the perspective of someone who doesn't have pets. So I'm genuinely intrigued how people think about this. But dog-friendly food and drink on a menu, would that sway you?
1: Not necessarily. I can see the appeal, though. I mean, it's hard to say because I haven't been a pet owner since I was a teenager. I mean, a dog owner since I was a teenager.
0: Right.
1: But I imagine if I had a pet right now, a dog right now, it might. I think it would be more about the environment and me being allowed to have the pet there.
0: Right.
1: But there are places where they have, you know, outdoor pet areas where they offer little biscuits and things like that for the dogs, which is quite sweet.
0: I would imagine that's what that is, right? It's not like a full-blown tray of salmon and whatever pate that they can eat.
1: It might sweeten the deal. Might sweeten the deal.
0: Maybe.
1: My dad's got one of those poodle cross things, and they're just thick as, thick as thieves, and they never leave each other's side. And I think he gives it I think you can get like a puppuccino or something ridiculous nonsense.
0: Never quite understood that.
1: Where he'll give it a bit of froth from his coffee every morning. And yeah, people are obsessed with their animals.
0: Yeah.
1: It's so funny. So I think, and you know, if you offer these specialised places, surely they'll, you know, you book them and they will come.
0: Mm.
1: It's the sort of thing where, you know, people get on board.
0: This is exactly what we're talking about. The fact that people would spend more, they have said, I will spend more money at your venue if I'm allowed to have my dog there.
1: The only consideration, though, is if you're in a really small town and it's the only cafe and you're allergic to dog hair.
0: Yes.
1: Something like that. I can see that person might be, you know, feel discriminated
0: against.
1: Well,
0: this is the discussion, because usually when you start prioritising one group of people, the other people get sad. 0417 063963. I'd love to hear your thoughts on this. Very intriguing indeed. Always intriguing. Jenny Lenman.
1: Aww.
0: Thanks for your company. It's Around SA.
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5AU and 5CS, where, of course, we play better music and we play more of it. Chris Cusker for Around SA. Happy Tuesday for those who observe it, of course. Big Breakfast back tomorrow. And whilst there are so many great things that Jordan Curtis talks about from 6 till 9, great music, it is a terrific way to start your day. We are hitting the $300 mark for the Secret Sound. 300 smackaroos on the line, thanks to our friends at Harvey Norman Whaler and Port Pirie. It also means that Jordan Curtis is going to give you a second clue, too, to help you along your merry little way as you try to guess what this is. Now, if it was a touch loud around where you are, you didn't have a moment to really sit and ponder on that, you can go to our website at any point. Go to the Secret Sound page, of course, and press play as many times as you please. You can have it on repeat until tomorrow morning. I wouldn't recommend it, but if it's something that you want to do and it's the way that you're going to get $300 in your back pocket tomorrow, then I suppose go right ahead. I can't be seen to endorse that. Looking around for someone to confirm that. There's no one else here. Anyway, Secret Sound, tomorrow morning. It's part of a jam-packed big breakfast. Jordan Curtis has your company from 6, so make sure you're joining him. All right, back to the music now. Thanks for your company on Around SA.

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1: Yes, thank you everybody for your company up until this point. And of course, with 2 hours left of the program, hopefully I have your company throughout as well. 2 p.m. news, sport and weather on the way. All of your texts can continue to come flowing in, and we've got a fair few to start off the program as we're talking about dog-friendly hospitality. And if you would be willing to spend more when you go out and about just to have your furry friend alongside you outside. I am very interested to continue to hear your opinions, and thanks for those who have jumped on that so far. Still got plenty of time to get your texts in as we do the text line in the last hour. Next hour of the program, some interesting decisions to be made over the next 24 hours in regards to AI data centres and how they should be powered. And this is relevant to you because you're most likely listening to me in regional SA, and that's where all of this infrastructure is going to be put. And people do feel quite strongly about this, so we'll discuss that next hour. We'll also talk about the continued whack-a-mole with illicit tobacco stores. And whilst the stats I'm going to bring you are CBD specific for Adelaide, so of course not regional SA, you can extrapolate it to the searches that are done in regional SA. I find it incredibly bemusing. And we'll get to all of that after the break.
0: Better music and more of it. 1044 5CS and 97.9 5AU. On 5CS. Clear some space in your brain. Forget where you parked. Delete your Netflix password. And maybe let go of your Year 9 locker combination. Because Jonesy and Amanda are conducting a highly scientific experiment.
2: So how much completely random information can you remember when there's $2,000 riding on it? Let's just practice, okay? Gary, Dubbo, 1984, Purple, 63.
0: No notes, no cheating.
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4: 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Ugh.
0: Every day, Jonesy and Amanda will give you a random list of things to remember. Repeat the exact sequence and you could win $2,000. Jonesy and Amanda's Memory Recall with help from
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8: Hi, I'm Gareth Thompson. Former celebrity and AFL agent Ralph Carr has been jailed for 6 years for rape. It comes amid charges. The 66-year-old sexually assaulted a woman at his Melbourne home in 2023. Carr was formerly an influential figure in the entertainment industry, representing AFL Brownlow medalist Dustin Martin and having a brief marriage to singer Tina Arena. He'll serve a non-parole period of 4 years and is expected to appeal. The major telcos have come together to explain their 000 processes following serious outages. Telstra, Optus and TPG have issued customers with a guide on how to get help in an emergency if the traditional methods fail. The campaign comes after an order from the 000 custodian for telcos to detail the so-called CAMPON transfer system. The United States is threatening to target countries that cooperate with Iran. Operation Economic Outcast was launched this morning as part of its new war strategy. Treasury Secretary Scott Bessent warns every country should be prepared for U.S. sanctions.
9: We are going to hold everyone accountable, and this is economic asphyxiation. Of this regime.
8: And Coles has blamed the Ooshie giveaway from rival Woolies for hurting its sales, despite reporting a $1.09 billion profit. The company was also hit by a provision of $235 million that had been set aside after last year's underpayment scandal.
0: 5CS, your sport now.
8: In sport, Jai Arrow is set to return to the footy field for the first time since his M&D diagnosis. The Rabbitohs star had been given approval by the NRL to play the opening seconds of the club's next two games, including this weekend's clash against the Titans. The one-off rule change will allow Arrow to notch up 100 games for the Rabbitohs. And Mark McVay has faced the media for the first time as Essendon coach. The former Sydney assistant was announced last night, signing a three-year deal at the Bombers. And that's the latest in news and sport.
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3: Showers today. On the waters, a strong wind warning. Southwesterly winds to 30 knots. Seas to 2.5 metres. Top temps ranging from 14 in the Clare Valley to 19 in Port Augusta. You're heading to Adelaide, rain and a top of 17. Tomorrow, partly cloudy with top temps ranging from 15 in the Clare Valley to 18 in Port Augusta.
0: From Tailem Bend to Loxton and Port Pirie to Cleve, this is Around SA on 5CS.
1: I'm not sure how much you've seen of the enormous robotics display that's happening over in Beijing right now, but it is genuinely remarkable to watch. There's no other way to put it, because what we have is humanoid robots who are undertaking Olympic-type activities, as well as just very basic tasks as well. But some of them look so remarkably human-like, it's ridiculous. Like, I saw a video where of a humanoid doing a backflip, and it looked almost like a human. It was pretty remarkable. And then on the other side of things, you watch two humanoids trying to box each other. They have no idea where they are, and they're falling over. Soccer is the same, where they're just crashing into each other. There's humanoids getting carried off in stretchers by their staff. It's so jarring to watch, but I can't look away. It's truly remarkable. And before you ask me the question, I'm going to answer it. Yes, I would watch a humanoid Olympics. I really would. Because, I mean, I'm not sure if you've seen the footage from this where they had a humanoid robot break the 100-meter sprint record, of course, set by Usain Bolt. It's amazing to watch, and then it gets past the finish line. It has no way of stopping, so it just cannons into these pads, these mats. One of them cannoned into a generator, which I'd imagine wasn't planned. It's just, there are so many superlatives I could use to describe it. It is just captivating television to watch. And I know one day we're going to look back on this and regret it because they've just made these incredible strides. But still, at the meantime, we can still admire a robotics for the advancements that it's made, but also just laugh at how strange this looks and how stupid some of them still are. But anyway, we might not have that opportunity to do that for long. So enjoy it while it lasts. 0417 063 963 is our text line. Appreciate your messages as we continue to navigate this Tuesday together. Within this hour of the program, big 24 hours coming up in regards to rules around data centres and their energy consumption and how they must provide for themselves. We'll talk about what that means because, unsurprisingly, when we talk about data centres, it's regional SA specific. They're not going to be put down in the city, so we will get to that soon. But up first, I can't be the only one who's genuinely bemused and continuing to watch on as the whack-a-mole of illicit tobacco stores just continues. Like, it's remarkable, some of the data that is coming out for this. So we will get to all of that and more after we start with our two ups at two. And let's now take a step to the danger zone, shall we? Kenny Loggins, thanks for joining us on Around SA, and a very good afternoon to you.

0: That's Kenny Loggins and Footloose. A great one to hopefully get you up and about if you need to be up and about, and just a nice one to tap along to if you've got your feet kicked up and you're reclining on a Tuesday afternoon. Either way, it's lovely to have you as Around SA moves through this Tuesday, and at whatever stage of the day you're at, the text line's always there if you'd like to have your say on 0417 063 963. Right. The conversation we're about to have is far from a new one, so I'm going to put a new angle on it. And, of course, your text more than welcome. So, if I was to tell you about a business model, which you open up a shop, doesn't matter where you open up, truthfully, all across regional SA or otherwise, you open up a shop, you've got some pretty cheap product. It might not be legal, but you've got cheap product. Word gets around that you've got some cheap product. So, you build quite an audience in a short amount of time, and you make money hand over fist. Then, the authorities come by, deem that what you're selling is illegal, they shut you down for 28 days. Then, at the end of that, you can just open back up again, if you so please, on the same site, or you can just go somewhere else. Now, that should not sound appealing as a model, but it's hard not to look at that and go, oh, well, of course, criminal syndicates are choosing to do this. And yes, I'm talking about illicit tobacco, if you haven't figured it out already. Some of the data that's come out in regards to this, and yes, I know this is CBD-centric, but considering about one in five of these raids for Operation Measure happen in regional areas, there's no doubt in my mind it's happening all across regional SA. You just have to know where to look. There's 100 metres from the station here. I don't know that for certain, but there's a lot of people going there, so I think I know what's there. Anyway, don't have to be a rocket scientist to figure it out. But anyway, with all of this in mind, there is a place in the CBD that's been closed down 8 times. Now, again, hardly a rocket scientist. However, I can figure out that's a pattern of bad behaviour. And if you're doing something illegally 8 times in a row and just being asked to shut down for a month and then come back again, surely that's not a deterrent. In fact, that person is probably laughing openly at the system that's currently in play. So, the discussion continues to open up more broadly about how we deter this. And once again, everybody continues to go down the same line. Tobacco excise. What are we doing to potentially lower this so that the legal product is far more affordable? And then it means that criminal syndicates can't come in and undercut the market. Now, we've had plenty of discussions about that. I am of the opinion that it wouldn't work. And I think a lot of people are too. However, I think it's the most reasonable option when you put it up against the enforcement that we currently have in play, which is, naughty, naughty, we're going to slap you on the wrist, you close for a month, and then after that you can go about your business again. Now, one of the arguments they make is that, well, you've been flagged once and we've shut you down once, so we're just going to keep coming back. But if you keep making money and people know where to find you, and you just, let's say, in 2 weeks, you manage to make a stack of cash, you can just keep yourself afloat for a month while you shut down, and then you can just go again, have a month off. I mean, it hardly seems like it is the deterrent. And one of the important things to note from all of this as well is that if you are to be shut down by a court order, that can only be for 12 months. And it has to go through the courts as well, which, truth be told, not exactly the fastest process. They've got a lot on their plate. So the call now goes to, well, you have to just be far harsher on these people, especially if someone's caught 8 times. Like, again, I find it so bemusing that we can just simply say, well, this is the punishment that's at hand. We're the strictest in the country, by the way. South Australia has some of the strictest laws in regards to illicit tobacco. So if that's what's happening here, can you only imagine what's happening elsewhere? And I know this show's Around SA. I don't know what's happening in those other states, but it's, yeah, it's remarkable to me. I'm bemused by the entire situation. So you either make a very, very firm stand if you are deadly serious about not doing anything about the excise, which again is the decision you can make. If you are so serious about it, then be very serious about it, because it's just going to meander along this path forever and a day if you don't do anything else. So 0417 063 963 is our text line if you'd like to jump in on that conversation or anything else. And up next, big 24 hours in terms of how AI data centres may be required to power themselves. And we'll get to that next.
1: Hey guys, it's Wilksy here. 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

0: It's Around to SA this Tuesday, the 25th of August. Chris Guscott here. And thanks for those who have jumped on the text line up until this point. There's still plenty of time for you to get your thoughts, feelings, musings, suggestions and other in on 0417 063 963. Big 24 hours coming up in regards to AI data centres, as the Prime Minister is going to essentially be ratifying a lot of the rules around AI data centres. They hope tomorrow. There's a meeting tonight that's going to probably lay the groundwork for all of that. The reason why I want to specifically talk about this is an interesting view that comes from the Resources Minister, Madeleine King. Now, there are lots of other elements to this discussion, and we'll get to those briefly, but I think a lot of those elements are more reliant on other states than us here in South Australia. But there's one interesting aspect to what she mentioned here, which will be a very intriguing driver as to how AI data centres, especially in regional South Australia, are received. So she essentially went on to say that globally, people are not particularly fond of data centres. Now, knock me over with a feather. However, she goes on to say these particular data centres need to understand their social licence and to get this right from the outset because, and this is a quote from her, if these data centres don't have the social licence and acceptance of the community, we'll find this is a very short-term boom when no one's really happy with it at all. Now, she says this more broadly in the context of a discussion around where AI data centres are getting their energy from, because the horror stories in which she's talking about come from places like the US, where they just built them so quickly and they didn't think about the communities that were around them, they just wanted the money. And so water usage was a big one, but energy usage too. And so here in South Australia, when we're talking about the Firmus technology data centres that they're going to be building for Tail and Bend and for Stirling North as well, they're creating their own battery for it. So that is how they are going to be charging it, and fingers and toes crossed that they're not going to be relying on the grid that we have here, because we already have high enough energy prices as it is. I don't think we need anything else driving it up. Another aspect to this, the Australian Energy Market Operator has highlighted that there has been a big boom in data centre applications. So they initially put forth suggestions to say that, okay, it's at a manageable level, but they did that last year. They've re-evaluated and now found that, well, Australia's advertised it's open for business on this type of thing, and truth be told, there's a fair bit of money to be made here. So they're suggesting, okay, well, doors open if you want to knock us away with a suggestion. However, tonight and tomorrow, they're going to now look over some of the rules as to how these data centres have to be powered. And one aspect that's more relevant to other states is whether or not they have to go by a renewable energy profile or whether they can use something that is more specific to their state, like Queensland, for example, which has a lot of natural resources. They are arguing tooth and nail that they should be able to do as they please. Not as relevant for SA because we already have a renewables profile, and that's just going to continue unless it's going to be powered by gas, which I doubt. So that's not too relevant to us either. But all in all, I think the reason why I wanted to talk about this today, and of course to get your thoughts on it too, so social license and getting that right, that's a hurdle that they're going to find quite difficult. But I think all in all, AI data centres, there's only going to be more and more of them. How they integrate with the communities, especially for regional SA, because they're not going to be put in the city. So the discussion point about their energy consumption and what they are going to have to do to be able to be compliant under these potential new rules is you're going to see all of these batteries popping up as well. So it's not just the data centres, it's batteries and how they charge it with renewables is essentially what we're going to hear more and more about. So just watch this and just keep it in mind over the next 24 hours. If there's anything significant, we'll talk about it tomorrow. But 0417 063 963 is our text line. Very intrigued to hear your thoughts, as I know a lot of people, and rightfully so, quite passionate about data centres and what the future looks like for regional SA. This is Around SA. Thanks for joining us.
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Better music and more of it here on 5AU and 5CS. And of course, we have the two ups at two that's moving through this hour. And it'd be remiss of me to slow it down too much, but I need to poke my head in for a round essay quickly and remind you about that lovely little birthday book that sits at our website. So head there, click on the birthday book, little tab which is right in front of your face when you hit the homepage. It is as central as possible. It's impossible to miss. Once you click on that, you tell us about someone's birthday. You can tell us about your birthday. As long as you're telling us about birthdays in or around you. It's a weird way of saying that. But anyway, as long as you're telling us about it, John gets to shout you out as part of the big breakfast and we continue to build this wonderful community vibe that we have. So head to the website, be a part of that. Be a part of many different things you can be involved in, especially with Big Breakfast and all the competitions that are ongoing. Plenty of ways for you to explore all that, and it's via the website. So go and have a good look whilst I keep the two ups at two rolling with a great track like this. Thanks for your company on Around SA, my friends.

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1: Yeah, it's been great to have you as we further navigate a Tuesday afternoon together. And whilst we all collectively put the kettle on and make ourselves a big cup of tea or coffee, we have the 3pm news, sport and weather on the other side of me, gas bagging. And then also, within the last hour, we have that text line where we talk about what you're talking about. So have your say, get involved. I'm looking forward to discussing your thoughts, feelings, musings, suggestions and other when we get to that soon. Also within the last hour, I just want to urge caution on people getting a bit carried away from what I can see online. So the National Trust hearing, the inquiry, was yesterday at the Moonta Town Hall. And from what I saw and heard, packed to the rafters, which is fantastic. People are engaged. A right of reply is due, and that's in a couple of weeks' time. So we'll get to all of that shortly.
0: Better music and more of it. 5CS and 5AU. Here at 5CS. Clear some space in your brain. Forget where you parked. Delete your Netflix password. And maybe let go of your Year 9 locker combination. Because Jonesy and Amanda are conducting a highly scientific experiment.
2: So how much completely random information can you remember when there's $2,000 riding on it? Let's just practice, okay? Gary, Dubbo, 1984... Purple, 63.
0: No notes, no cheating.
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0: 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Jonesy and Amanda's Memory Recall with help from...
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10: Hi, I'm Gareth Thompson. The PM says data centres will be compelled to contribute to the grid as the market operator warns of a major hit to our energy supply. An AEMO outlook predicting data centres will use as much power in 10 years as all homes in New South Wales and Victoria do today. Anthony Albanese says centres will need to be socially responsible.
11: You need to make sure that they're adding to the grid, not just coming along and using energy that can be used for other purposes that would therefore lift power bills for others. We need to make sure that water is got right, and we need to make sure that location is right as well.
10: On the ABC there, corrections officers in New South Wales have voted to walk off the job at prisons and courts statewide. It comes amid news a prisoner who brutally bashed a prison officer was released on bail. The Public Service Association of New South Wales confirming officers would not return to work until 7am on Wednesday. Ralph Carr has been jailed for 6 years for sexual assault. The former celebrity agent convicted of raping a woman at his Melbourne home in 2023. Carr's name had been suppressed for 3 years on mental health grounds. He's expected to appeal. And tens of thousands have been evacuated amid a wildfire in the US state of Nevada. 20,000 have been forced to flee while thousands more are on alert near the city of Reno. The fire has burnt through more than 6,000 hectares and is believed to have been deliberately lit.
0: 5CS, your sport now.
10: In sport, despite very publicly missing out on the top job, James Hurd is being offered to join the new Essendon head coach as his assistant. Mark McVeigh signed a 3-year deal to lead the beleaguered Bombers out of its horror slump, the job former Essendon coach Hurd had openly campaigned for. But President Andrew Welsh says the door's not closed on Hurd for a return in some form.
12: I'd love to see James as part of the club going forward.
3: He's such a fantastic football person. I feel there's significant value that James can bring, not just tokenistic, but real value that James can bring to our club.
0: At 5CS, we're emphasising the you in community. 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
4: Showers today. On the waters, a strong wind warning. Southwesterly winds decreasing from 30 knots seas, decreasing from 2.5 metres. Overnight lows ranging from 4 in the Clare Valley to 6 in Port Augusta. Tomorrow, partly cloudy. On the waters, winds variable to about 10 knots, seas below 1 metre. Top temps ranging from 15 in the Clare Valley to 18 in Port Augusta.
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1: Superhero franchise is a big business. There is no doubt about that. And people are continuing to love them, whether it's TV shows or it's movies. Based on comic books and all of the universes, it's not something that I'm personally into, but I can get the appeal, and there are so many people all across the world who absolutely love it. So the latest superhero series on TV to come out is called Lanterns, based around Green Lantern, if you know anything about that. Anyway, in the lead up to this, there have been a bunch of quite significant fans, let's put them that way, who have managed to correctly guess the plot for Lanterns, which has prompted Warner Brothers themselves to come out and issue takedown notices of the posts that these people have been putting up, essentially telling people what the plots are going to be. Now, everybody wins in the end in the sense that Warner Brothers gets these posts taken down, and so they're not readily accessible. People are forced to watch it if they want to know what happens. I'd imagine that would be remarkably satisfying if you were one of those people, though, to be issued a copyright infringement takedown notice because you correctly guessed what the plot was going to be. All of that work that they did, all of the combing through the promotional material and the trailers and listening to cast interviews, there was a fair few of them who got it right. Guessed what was going to happen. And there's a fair few famous instances over the years of people who have gotten online, correctly guessed a plot, forcing staff to essentially rewrite the movie or the TV show because they said, it's just annoying that you happened to guess this, or we were so transparent in what we were doing that it was easy to guess. It's an amazing back and forth and cat and mouse that happens these days with these real internet sleuths, to say the least. 0417 063 963. That, of course, is our text line. I appreciate everybody who's jumped in and had their say. There's a bit to get to, and we'll do that all shortly. Also within this hour as well, I just encourage everybody collectively to just take their foot off the pedal for a little in regards to the hearings that we had yesterday in Moonta for the inquiry into the National Trust. So we'll get to all of that in a moment. We'll start with Bowie and Sorrow. Thanks for joining us, everyone, and a very good afternoon to you.

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1: How many ports do we have in South Australia?
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0: It's Around SA on this Tuesday, the 25th of August, and there's plenty to get to on our text line. I appreciate all who have chimed in. So let's get right to it on 0417 063 963. And unsurprisingly, the topic of the day on our text line has come from the first hour of the program where we were talking about dog-friendly hospitality. Now, I brought this up and Jenny Lenman and myself had a conversation in regards to this as new research has found that dining at dog-friendly restaurants is up 20% year-on-year. 51% of pet owners in Australia, I should say, said they'd dine out more if it was easier to find dog-friendly venues. Over a third, at 37%, felt so strongly about bringing their pet along that they opted to stay home rather than leave their dog behind if they can't find a venue. All of this is to say that it is a growing trend of people searching for these places where they can eat with their dogs. This, as you would imagine, has drawn quite a strong response from our text line. So, let's get into a handful of things. Let's start with just reiterating what I'm talking about is the current regulations that are in play for eating with dogs is that they have to be outside in a non-enclosed area. I'm not talking about inside unless you have a guide dog, and I'm definitely not talking about where food preparation is made, right? There are health practices that need to be upheld. So what I'm talking about is cafes and restaurants that have outside dining and it's not enclosed. That is the discussion here, and that is where a lot of these restaurants and cafes are starting to sell to people. Right, so Doug, he says, it matters not whether it's kids or dogs as long as they are under control and behave appropriately, but if it's pet friendly, can I bring my 8-inch python? Which I sincerely hope is not a euphemism. But yes, if you want to go down the pet friendly route and the Pandora's box you could open, I think that's a topic for another time, but dog-friendly is the specification, so I appreciate that. Mark says, hi, your subject on dogs in food areas. I love dogs, but we need to draw a line on health issues. My family has dogs that shed, and dog hair is often found in foods that float around in the air. Also, my partner is highly allergic to it. Most people don't realise, but it's not the hair, but the protein from dog saliva. Now, airlines are putting dogs on aircraft in an enclosed area and also holiday accommodation. Not just dogs, but cats are more allergic because of the self-grooming. I completely understand the health aspects to it on a variety of sides. So I think it's a fair conversation to have when you talk about it being a growing trend that, and as Jenny pointed out in the first hour, what you will have is a growing number of people want to have their dogs around, and the majority of people previously who didn't now are in the minority. So an interesting aspect to all of that. But I thank you for your message, Mark. 915, who doesn't like me but texts in regularly, so for what it's worth, I appreciate your continued listenership. Most of the text going on about the semantics and the assumptions, and then makes your own assumptions about semantics, it's a pointless conversation to have, so we're not going to have that. Goes on to say, though, personally, when I did have a dog, I wouldn't have wanted to take it to a cafe or any other shop, including Bunnings. I'm certainly not going to go to any eating or drinking establishments where they have animals to share the experience with us. Not a chance. So there you go. Thank you. This is really interesting. So this is Lisa J from Goolwa Beach. Appreciate your input as always. She says, hi, Chris. Hope your week is going well. And you too. The discussion around pet-friendly food places. Our pets have always been treated as family, and I must admit that I have been to a place to eat simply because they had a menu for dogs. There you go. And a large outdoor undercover area to sit. For any of your listeners that are interested, so I won't say the business name, but you did send me the menu, and I did find this really interesting. So there's three things you can offer your dog at $5 a pop. Scrambled eggs topped with beef jerky pieces, minced beef and gravy with mixed vegetables topped with a pup-friendly mashed potato, which I don't know what pup-friendly means, someone could educate me on that, and chicken and rice, which with a bit of veggies thrown in is chicken and rice. So that's very enlightening. Thank you, Lisa. And you are among a growing trend of people who are choosing to do the same, so thank you for that. Also, as we seem to do fairly regularly these days, talking about illicit tobacco, my point from last hour was I find it amazing and kind of bemusing, in a sense, that we've now had a shop that's been closed 8 times for 28 days and just keeps reopening again. Surely we have to do something a bit different if you are genuinely serious about this. So, 773 says, g'day, Chris. Hope you're doing well, and you as well. With illegal tobacco here in Oz, I can tell you New South Wales has the same rules as SA, as in closing for 28 days, etc. I do smoke, have for over 40 years and worked all my life. I'm not a drinker because I can't afford to do both. Well, that, yeah. Lots of people buy from these guys because they're cheap. The reason I do it is this. The government, in all their so-called wisdom, decided to ban menthol ciggies from other stores where you can still buy Virginia Smokes. I don't know enough about cigarettes to know exactly what you're talking about there, but I think irrespective of the reason you're choosing not to buy legal tobacco, that's a problem for the government. So I suppose if you're protesting or you just want it cheaper, it's all the same to them. They need to figure out how to stop that. And they're not going to do it by just having slap on the wrist, month-long closures. It clearly isn't working. So 0417 063 963. Keep your messages coming in. Oh, just one thing to add at the end. We were talking about data center energy consumption and how they're going to be responsible for their own energy consumption going forward. Talking about this from a federal government perspective, they're going to probably run through some rules tomorrow on this. There is a online webinar if you're interested in the Talem Bend side of the data center production by Firmus Technologies. It's also a walk-in session on Saturday, so just keep that in mind if you're around the area. It's Around SA. Thanks for your company.
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3: 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It's more powerful than you think. 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
4: Jamie says it's the friendly staff. Rebecca says it's the exceptional communication. 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

0: Welcome back, everyone. Fantastic to have you as we continue to navigate this Tuesday afternoon. And I just want to finish on a quick topic and just ask everybody to just take their foot off the pedal for a brief amount of time. Now, yesterday on the program, if you were listening to us, right off the top of the show, we got to speak to the committee chair who is overseeing the inquiry into the National Trust of South Australia. Her name was Jane Stinson. Very kind of her to join me for a few minutes before she jumped into the hearings. And she was optimistic that with everybody coming forward, we'd be able to find out a lot more about the National Trust of SA, still fit for purpose, how we can make it a lot better. Of course, all of this centering around the Moonta Mines situation and the last 6 months, which has been truthfully quite a disaster to look at, even from the very limited knowledge I know. So I can't begin to imagine what this has been like for the volunteers and everybody involved with this. So you would imagine that it drew quite a significant interest yesterday at the Moonta Town Hall, and it was good to see and to hear that people really packed out the place. There were, according to reports, a lot of interesting things that were said. One in particular that's being reported broadly is that apparently there was a theft of some of the confectionery that was around the place, and there's a lot of he said and she said on that. And I think that's probably the main thing of what I want to say here, because I'm starting to see a fair bit of online discourse about this, where people are, of course, jumping to the volunteers' side, and I understand why, of course, that would be the case. It's quite a significant community asset, the Moonta Mines. I just ask everybody to just take a deep breath. I just went through a defamation course and do so regularly with ARN. Just important for everybody to just take a breather. We have the response coming in a couple of weeks' time from those as part of the National Trust who were able to say their piece. Now, again, not saying that at the end of this everybody's going to be exonerated, just pointing out that there are a lot of interesting things that are getting flown around at the moment. The whole idea of an inquiry is everybody gets to say their piece and an independent panel will then put out what they think. And I will be immensely interested to see what they end up concluding from this, and we'll be able to have a broader conversation about that. But I will say two things. Great to see so many people turned out, so many submissions into this. People truly care about it. They're passionate. They want to talk about it. That's fine. Maybe just take your foot off the pedal first. Just wait until this has run its course before you start flinging any more mud. So 0417 063 963. Probably a solid reminder if you're on social media fairly regularly about a variety of things, just to take a step back. Maybe just turn it off for a moment and take a deep breath. It's Around SA.
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3: Mine?
2: Yeah, you send unusual things. So I saw it and I thought, oh, but I wasn't actually looking at it. And this is what I heard.
4: Oh, hello. What a leg end. Nailed it, bro.
3: I was watching the footy.
2: Were you? I thought, what the hell? 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

Nice familiar one, that one. You get another small snippet of that very soon. And for those who aren't regulars, you understand exactly what I mean shortly. But anyway, it's Around SA here on 5AU and 5CS. Fantastic to have had you up until this point. And yes, there's only a few moments left as Jonesy and Amanda take over from me shortly. But before I get out of here, once again getting you to the websites and the community guides. Plenty of community events all across our wonderful region. And let me point you to one that's happening tomorrow, as it does every second and fourth Wednesday. It is the Copper Coast Knit and Natter Ladies. Now, Monica texts in as part of the Midweek Mind Games, and I'm looking forward to hearing from her again tomorrow. But if you want to be a part of the ladies that meet up every fortnight at the Cadena Library, 1:30 till 4, they come together not only to just have a great little community, but they make items for the homeless and for charities needing a helping hand. So if you want to be a part of that, the details are at the website. Simple as that. Head there, fill up your calendar with all the different things happening, and then get out and about. And whilst you do that, back to the music. Around SA wraps up shortly. 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
1: Yes, a big thank you to you all for joining us, whether you've been with us since the start at 1 o'clock, you've been in and out of the car or the shed or the house, wherever you're listening, or you've just tuned in because you'd like me to leave, and Jonesy and Amanda are coming up next. Lovely to have you all the same, and I appreciate what has been a very busy text line today. 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Not just tomorrow, but at any hour, 24/7, we'll see your message. Tomorrow's going to be very busy for the Midweek Mind Games, of course, which is just a pokey little quiz that exists to try to knock some of the dust out of the cogs of your mind at the midway point of the working week. Looking forward to that as always. Plenty of time between now and then, though, and Jonesy and Amanda will take you from here for the next 3 hours. So goodbye for now. Have a fantastic evening wherever you are. Stay safe on the roads, of course, especially with water around on the roads too. And we'll talk tomorrow.

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1: So, what's happening locally? 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
4: Hi, I'm Gareth Thompson. It's been revealed the Reserve Bank considered raising rates at its most recent meeting. Minutes released and cited by Nine newspapers show the bank considered a preemptive strike to ward off inflation driven by the Middle East conflict and the AI boom. Board members also cited sluggish productivity, business cost pressures and a more resilient domestic economy. The Coalition is renewing calls for the government to scrap the veterans cap. It comes amid criticism of the allied health cap of $5,000 by returned service people who require ongoing treatment, including Senator and former soldier Jackie Lambie. Opposition leader Angus Taylor calling for the Minister for Veterans Affairs to resign.
5: Got it wrong on supporting the family of Cameron Baird VC. He got it wrong on funding of the Invictus Games. He got it wrong on medallic recognition for veterans, and now he's got it wrong on this cap on health services.
4: On News 24 there. The energy market operator believes data centres will use as much power in 10 years as all homes in New South Wales and Victoria do today. It comes as the PM says data centres will be compelled to contribute to the grid. And a parliamentary inquiry is the latest to call on Canberra to slash the tobacco excise, arguing high cigarette prices are fueling the booming black market linked to organised crime. The New South Wales report recommends cutting the tax back to 2019 levels.
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4: In sport, the reigning NBL 26 champs are back in action tonight with the Sydney Kings taking on the Illawarra Hawks in Wollongong. The star-studded Kings squad has kept the core of its title-winning roster intact as preparations ramp up for the NBL Blitz. And South Sydney have come up with a plan for Jai Arrow to finish his career with 100 games for the club. The NRL has approved a special request from the Bunnies that will allow Arrow to play the opening seconds of South Sydney's next two games in order to reach the milestone.
6: Tom Venning here, federal member for Grey. From the coast of the Outback, here's your local weather update.
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7: Showers today. On the waters, a strong wind warning. Southwesterly winds decreasing from 30 knots seas, decreasing from 2.5 metres. Overnight lows ranging from 4 in the Clare Valley to 6 in Port Augusta. Tomorrow, partly cloudy. On the waters, winds variable to about 10 knots, seas below 1 metre. Top temps ranging from 15 in the Clare Valley to 18 in Port Augusta.
8: Top of the afternoon to you, Amanda.
9: Top of the afternoon.
8: Loose jumping friend. I see what's happening here. Can you feel of spring in the air? And you're wearing the last of the season's jumpers.
9: You know, I'm one of the few people that feels sad when winter goes. Yep. I don't think we've had a cold enough winter.
8: No, but tell that to the people at the snow, at the snowfield.
9: Tell that to the
8: skiing rocks.
9: Tell that to the climate change scientists. I'm with them. The thing, I can't understand you.
8: No, I don't. I know, but there's nothing I can do about it right now.
9: I'm not asking you to,
8: I know,
9: Brendan.
8: But, you know, I'm a
9: wow. If I was, if I was to say the economy is in ruin, you're gonna say, what can I do? It's not always about you.
8: But I'm an action guy. I'm an action guy.
9: But see, this is the problem. These big issues like climate change, world hunger, the world economy, the inequality of life, all of that. Yep. There's such big issues that we all turn away.
8: Yeah, because it's a lot. It's a lot to deal
9: with. It is a lot to deal with. Doesn't mean you roll your eyes and go, it's not real. Tell me you know it's real.
8: I know it's real.
9: Okay, good.
8: But what can I do about it?
9: I'm not asking you right to do now. Anything about it.
8: Like, I'd like to.
9: Do your recycling, Brendan. Put your cardboard boxes out.
8: I am the king of recycling. I love recycling.
9: We do our bit in our own communities, and we also
8: and you know what I do
9: what we can in our belief systems of supporting the scientists.
8: I know.
9: Okay?
8: I know.
9: The policymakers, okay?
8: I only sound like I'm ranting because
9: you poo-poo.
8: I don't poo-poo.
9: You say, you do. You say, why don't you go back to the ABC? this is a giant lefty, leso kind of librarian belief system.
8: I say, keep it the ABC. I say, go back there. And I don't think you're a big lefty leso. I'll just say there'll be snow next year, kids. It'll happen. It'll happen. And, you know, right now we can only deal with what we can deal with.
9: We only can deal with one thing at a time. And what's that, Brendan? How many of your gas-guzzling bikes are out on the road at any one time and your big boats and your big whatevers?
8: What? How did this start? I commented about your jumper. Jemwai Rai.
10: Don't bring me into
9: this. He's got one on too. He's lamenting the last of the winter.
8: You guys are wearing way too much jumper. I'm telling you right now. Spring has sprung. We have an action-packed show today.
9: We've got Tina Arena.
8: I know.
9: If you want someone who's going to rant, let's get on Tina.
8: Tina and I have a history.
9: A good one, I hope.
8: A good history. We met together. We met each other when we were on Dancing with the Stars a long time ago. And we started with a pretty much full-on argument, which scared the Stenmark twins. But then we became...
9: This is a sentence you don't hear a lot.
8: We became firm friends. And she's such a lovely lady. But she's got a new movie coming out on Thursday. So I'm looking forward to catching up with her.
9: It's a doco, Tina Arena. Mm. Unravel Me. It's extraordinary.
8: Yep. We once slept together, Tina and I.
9: Did you?
8: Well, I was doing the breakfast radio hours, and I like to have a sleep in the afternoon. And as you know from Dancing with the Stars, there's a lot of hurry up and get there and then nothing happens. So they pick you up from the studio. We've got to go. And then you'd get there and then nothing would happen, which would drive me crazy.
9: The Stenmark twins would be out tap dancing and you had to wait.
8: They'd be working on their sixth and seventh ab. And then, so I'd just be tired. And I remember one day, I just need to sleep. And someone said, well, Tina's got a little room she goes and sleeps in. And Tina said to me, just come and sleep on the floor in my room. So we'd just sleep together and it was great. And no one would bother Tina because they knew. It was like stirring up a lefty leso. Anyway, Tina joining us. Also, our JQ backseat bandits, more clues. More clues. And our Fast Five. We can't do anything until we do that. It's Jonesy and Amanda driving you home.
0: Around the York Peninsula on 1044 5CS.

0: Hello there. It's Jonesy and Amanda driving you home, and it's time.
1: How fast can this thing go?
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4: Fast Five.
0: For the Fast Five, five questions. Can you go all the way and answer all five questions correctly? If you do that, Amanda will say,
5: you are going to win a $250 Best Restaurants gift card.
0: Damien is in Berwick.
5: Hello, Damien.
6: Good afternoon, guys. How are we?
0: Well,
5: not too bad. We started off with a feisty start to the show. I think knowing that Tina Arena is going to be joining us, she speaks truth to power, as they say.
0: All I mentioned was your jumper.
5: And I said something about climate change. You rolled your eyes and the rest is history.
0: Damien.
5: Question number one. A silverback is used to describe an adult male what?
6: Gorilla.
5: Gorilla.
0: No. Let's play Riff Raff.
5: What song, Damien, has this riff?
0: That is a banger.
6: Oh,
0: Damo?
6: Tip of my tongue. Nah.
0: Nah, that's teaser. See what I did there?
5: I did.
0: Thanks, Damien. Tony's in Dulwich Hill.
5: Hello, Tony. How are you?
7: I'm well. How are you?
5: Not too bad. Let's see if you know this riff.
0: And it's got a bitchin' bass line. If I can say bitchin' at this time.
5: Maybe if you don't talk over it, it might help Tony a little. Tony, do you know what riff that is? What song it is?
7: Yeah.
0: This
7: can't be wrong.
0: Yeah.
5: What's that? Spin Doctors.
0: Are they coming over to Australia? Is this? I saw some Telegraph poll posters.
5: Don't know. Ryan?
8: I'll look at it.
5: Well, you Google that while we ask Tony here question number three.
0: Don't make it your life's work, mate.
5: Question three, Tony. What city has the most pubs anywhere in the world? When are you looking at me? Should I give... Tony, have a guess.
0: Tony, you're breaking up.
7: I'm going to guess London.
5: Wow. It is. You're right.
0: You didn't have to do the multiple choice.
5: No, I would have thought Ireland, it's London.
0: Dublin. Well, Dublin's considerably smaller than London. The most... visited.
5: Ryan, have you got any information?
0: Yeah, on the Spin Doctors.
9: They were going to come to Australia, but they cancelled their tour.
0: Oh, why is that?
9: I'm still looking into it. I don't know.
5: And no one had the products you need to get signs off the posters.
0: They got Little Miss Can't Be Wrong, and they got Two Princes, and there was another one that was good.
5: But now the posters are stuck on the poles.
0: Yeah, yeah. Because those guys, have you ever seen the dudes putting up the pole posters?
5: Mm-hmm.
9: It was for unexpected logistical shifts and circumstances.
0: Okay.
5: Old thing circumstances. Blue
0: Not
5: dot
0: selling
5: fever.
0: Enough.
5: Blue dot fever.
0: It was blue dot fever. Tony, question number four. The most visited social media site in the world between 2005 and 2008 was called what? Well, there we
5: You're
0: have
5: harsh,
0: it.
5: Ryan.
0: Question
5: well, that's
0: four.
5: Question number four. The most visited social media site in the world between 2005 and 2008 was called what?
0: It was such a big deal. It's Jonesy and Amanda driving you home.
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4: Fast Five.
0: Fast Five, interspersed with a bit of commentary about things, issues in the world.
5: Things. We're up to question number four. It's going to Daniel in Epping. Hello, Daniel.
6: G'day, guys. How are you?
5: Daniel. Very well. Here's the question. The most visited social media site in the world between 2005 and 2008 was called what?
6: MySpace.
5: Is that a precursor to Facebook?
0: Yeah. We have the Jonesy and Amanda MySpace page.
5: And what was on it?
0: You and I, obviously. It was in 2005. Well,
5: when we built the pyramids.
0: When we first started our radio show.
5: Really?
0: I wonder if it's still there. We should look it up. This is question five for you, Daniel. Sir Arthur Conan Doyle, the famous author who created Sherlock Holmes, famously believed which mythical creature was real? Peter is in Phillip Island.
5: Hi, Pete. I'm going to give you a hand here, Pete, because in 19...
0: Well, why doesn't Daniel get a hand?
5: Well, because if we can keep going till 6 o'clock to see if someone knows the answer here. Do you know the answer, Pete, or can I help you?
6: I could have a stab.
5: Have
6: a stab. This is you just dropped out. Is it? This is the question of. Arthur Conan Doyle.
5: So the famous author, created Sherlock Holmes. Yeah. He famously believed which mythical creature was real.
6: Is it fairies?
5: Yes, it is.
0: It is fairies. He and Peter, well done with you. Oh, you just dropped out there for a minute.
5: This is because I remember seeing a documentary on this. Mm. In 1917, there were two young cousins in England, and they cut out pictures that out of cardboard, fairies, and put them around the garden and filmed them. And weirdly, many, many people, including Sir Arthur Conan Doyle, believed that they were real.
0: It was the first AI slop.
5: Yeah. It wasn't even slop. It was just AI and everyone fell for it.
0: And also in one of his novels about Sherlock Holmes, he had Sherlock Holmes believe that the sun revolved around the earth, not the earth revolved around the sun. Mm-hmm. And as a bit of a thing about his own ignorance to fairies.
5: Oh, there you go.
0: Didn't think you would get some learning here today, did you?
5: No, I'm confused.
0: Peter, congratulations. You won the Jam Pack, a $250 Best Restaurants gift card coming your way.
6: Oh, that's awesome. Thanks,
0: that is
6: guys.
0: So good.
5: You are so heaps wicked. Welcome, Pete.
0: If you ever wanted to be a part of the Fast Five, it's that easy. JonesyAndAmanda.com.au.
5: Lots of things coming up. We're going to be joined by Tina Arena, and of course it is Tuesday. You know what that means?
0: Tin Hat Tuesday.
5: Get your tin hats ready.
0: It's Jonesy and Amanda driving you home.
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0: Hello there, it's Jonesy and Amanda driving you home.
1: I don't want to be the harbinger of anything, but outside our studio window, the birds are going crazy. Do you think this is a sign of the apocalypse?
0: Could be, or just the change of seasons.
1: All right, well, we'll put it down to that then. Okay. I'm always intrigued by people who have very specific fields of specialist interest. After all my years at Beyond 2000, I think I know a little bit about a lot of things, but I haven't deep dived on a single thing.
0: That's why you're in commercial radio.
1: Maybe.
0: Same as me.
1: Yeah. Do you have any specialists kind of knowledge?
0: Oh, musical information?
1: Yeah.
0: Well, tell me, do you want me to, are you asking me anything you want
1: to know? No. That's, everyone what expects about, you to know musical stuff.
0: What about, motorcycles? Harley Davidson motorcycles.
1: No, I know them. That's boring.
0: What about you? Do you have any?
1: No.
0: Like Barry Manilow, I look at you and you.
1: You would think so, wouldn't you? I was once on a cruise with my friend Melanie. We were both the biggest Barry Manilow fans. And we were on a cruise. There was a Barry Manilow impersonator. And we didn't care. We were there.
0: Yeah.
1: And there was a quiz night. And we thought, how hard can this be? There's another woman, an American, who put her hand up and answered all the questions before we had a chance. We were humrumphing. We were pulling giant faces. Steam was coming out of our ears.
0: Painting the picture, Barry Manilow impersonator, you and Melanie and the American, and that was all. Pretty much.
1: It was a very attractive tableau, as you can imagine.
0: Did she have some sort of pink hair?
1: No, she had the classic American tourist. I don't want to be rude about this, but there's a certain genre of American tourist who looks like they're wearing they wear the jeans and the runners and a T-shirt, the vanity free, that really short cropped hair, not a skerrick of makeup and vanity free. She was the woman. and then there was Melanie and I who looked like a picture of decorum, as you can imagine.
0: Of course, I'd imagine.
1: The reason I'm asking about this is that I've been reading about this man here who rates benches. He travels the world and rates benches. He's got 18,000 followers on his socials about people who look at him as he rates benches around the world. So this is his marking system. They need to have armrests and a backrest. There needs to be a curvature of the seat. And he likes a bench made out of wood. He gives a mark for the base. It has to be concrete or paved so you don't get muddy feet. Three marks for the view and the location. And you get an extra mark if it's got wow factor.
0: Great.
1: And then in light of that, I came across this other woman. She's only a young woman who has a really quirky and specific field of interest. She was on Mastermind. I'll let her explain it all.
2: Your name?
3: Emily Medhurst.
2: Your occupation?
3: Policy researcher.
2: And your specialist subject?
3: Transport for London maquette.
2: The history of the carpet-like fabric used to cover the seats of the capital's public transport vehicles. In 2 minutes. Here we go. Which design depicting landmarks such as the Dome of St. Paul's and the London Eye is named after the publicity manager who commissioned moquettes for London Transport in the 1930s?
3: Barman.
2: Yes, in the 1990s, a branded moquette featuring lines of classification headings from the Yellow Pages telephone directory was used on which tube line?
3: Circle.
2: Yes, Bushy and Bell size.

0: 2 moquettes created by which designer, following the brief that the material needed to look fresh at all times, even after bricklayers had sat on it?
1: Enid Mark.
0: Yes, the 1940s moquette known as Roundel or Bullseye was originally attributed to Eddie Chapman, but was later discovered to be the work of which other designer?
1: Joy Jarvis.
0: It was Joy Jarvis.
2: It was Joy Jarvis.
3: How do you know?
2: I'm glad
3: that?
2: When they designed, then they're talking about when bricklayer sat on it, it was Enid Marks and not Richard. Oh, no, I'm sorry, I meant Skid.
3: Yeah.
2: Oh, that's dreadful.
3: Yeah, you've mucked that up.
2: I've completely mucked it up.
3: Okay. But what so would, your specialist
2: what,
3: subject,
2: what
3: Anna?
2: Would be your specialist subject? And it can't be Harley Davidson's and it can't
3: what
2: be
3: what about Suzuki
2: music.
3: Motorcycles?
2: No, no, no.
3: Hondas? I got no motorcycles.
2: No motorcycles.
3: You know what? When I was a kid, I was a big fan of outboard motors.
2: All right, done, done.
3: But hang on.
2: I'm going to get onto it. When we return, I'm going to quiz you.
3: Just like your cutting humour, which we just witnessed.
2: I'm going to quiz you.
3: On outboard. No, actually, I'm up for motors. This because I had every catalogue. Whenever I'd go along as a kid, and I didn't have a boat, I didn't have an outboard motor, my dad didn't have a boat, but I used to love particularly outboard motors. And I used to like the through-hub exhaust. When the through-hub exhaust came out, that was my bag.
2: Wasn't it?
3: Yeah.
2: Next to Nave.
3: Up until that, they didn't have through-hub exhaust.
2: This may be a terrible idea cavitation for a segment. Plate. Okay.
3: But then when the through-hub exhaust came out.
2: Maybe we could go back to your musical knowledge. No, I'm going to ask you questions about outdoor motors when we return.
3: Outdoor motors or outboard motors?
2: Outboard motors. What about indoor motors? No, all right, outboard motors. I'm going
3: to
2: ask you some questions.
3: I'm looking forward
2: to
3: this.
2: You might have to ask them yourself.
3: I think that jumper's too much.
2: I know, I'm overheating.
3: What are you going to do?
2: I'm completely overheating.
3: Well, maybe you should take that off.
2: No,
3: I think
2: I've only got a singlety thing underneath.
3: Right, yeah. Well, we'll have that for
2: you. We'll have that for you when we return.
3: Also, a little bit later on, our backseat bandits. You could win the Jaku J5 car. It's Jonesy and Amanda driving you home.
4: Clear some space in your brain. Forget where you parked. 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

0: Hello there, it's Jonesy Demander driving you home.
1: We've been talking about specialist subjects and a woman that I saw on English Mastermind, and she had a very specific field of interest.
2: And your specialist subject?
3: Transport for London maquette.
2: The history of the carpet-like fabric used to cover the seats of the capital's public transport vehicles. In 2 minutes. Here we go. Which design depicting landmarks such as the Dome of St. Paul's and the London Eye is named after the publicity manager who commissioned moquettes for London Transport in the 1930s?
3: Barman.
2: Yes.
1: So I asked you what your field of interest was, and you've actually got a lot of knowledge. You actually do. You're a very knowledgeable person.
0: Yeah, well, that's
1: music.
0: Why I'm in this business.
1: I'm being sincere about you. You have more knowledge than I think most people in this industry do. It's not always good knowledge. That's might be about episode 4 of The Love Boat in 1978.
0: Was that when Isaac found true love?
1: See, yes.
0: That's a very nice thing for you to say.
1: No, I think you're a very knowledgeable person because I'm stunned at your memory. Information goes in and it actually really stays in. You have an incredible
0: memory. But not important
1: memory.
0: Information.
1: No, it's never important
0: Unfortunately,
1: information.
0: Unfortunately, it's nothing important. It's just junk.
1: But you know things about music, you know things about motorcycles. But so we've nominated outboard motors that you say you used to be obsessed with.
0: When I was a boy, I was obsessed with outboard motors. Okay. I don't know why, I just like the look of them.
1: All right, well, let's start the show.
0: Okay.
1: Well, hello and welcome to What Does Brendan Jones Know About Outdoor Motors?
0: Outboard motors.
1: Outboard motors. Yep. And today, what are the chances where our contestant is Brendan Jones? Hello, yep. Brendan. Tell us a bit about yourself.
0: Thanks, Eddie.
1: That's enough. You ready for question one?
0: Yes, I am. Thank you, mate.
1: You turn the music down. It's very irritating. Thank you. What's the purpose of a flywheel's magnets in many outboards?
0: Well, that's the alternator that generates the power. That provides the 12-volt power through the – and the alternators, depending on which one – but also, if you've got CDI ignition, am I near it?
1: I'll read the answer I've got here and see if that's what you're saying. They interact with the stator to generate electrical power.
0: Yeah, it's
1: depending on the ignition system, contribute to ignition operation.
0: Which is pretty much what I just said.
1: Was it? Okay, I'll give you that. Question number two, Brendan.
0: Wow, what do I win, by the way?
1: Oh, wait and see. What's the most common reason an otherwise healthy outboard fails to reach its recommended watt RPM?
0: Well, it could be fuel starvation, bad injectors, a lack of fuel, lack of air, lack of spark.
1: What about incorrect propeller selection? Too much pitch is a common cause.
0: Well, I was about to go into the propeller and pitch.
1: Come
0: well, you weren't specific. You weren't specific.
1: You didn't mention
0: from the power head,
1: Brendan,
0: to the propeller.
1: Okay. Here's question number three.
0: I'd like to. Excuse
1: Here's me. Question number three. What is the purpose of a torque tab on an outboard?
0: Oh, that goes on the cavitation plate, and it deems the torque of where the counter, whatever the propeller's thrust is coming out. You can set the torque tab so as what bias of the engine. Well,
1: that's
0: pull away
1: not
0: from
1: what
0: you.
1: It says
0: yeah,
1: here.
0: It does.
1: It says. No, how do you know what it says
0: no,
1: here?
0: Because it says because you're.
1: What it says is to counteract steering torque and
0: yes,
1: improve
0: exactly
1: straight line handling.
0: That's exactly what I said.
1: Did you think, Ryan, that's what he... No.
0: Oh, that's
1: I've
0: exactly
1: got one more.
0: What I just
1: this
0: said.
1: This is why you can't go on those shows because you're too rude. Here's one more. Why do single propeller outboards tend to produce steering torque?
0: Because of the aforementioned torque tab because there's only one propeller. It's pitched for one side.
1: Well, look, that's not what this says.
0: Well,
1: it says the
0: say?
1: Rotating propeller and its interaction with the water create asymmetric...
0: That's exactly what I said.
1: No, you did. Asymmetric force... They'd be transmitted through the motor to the boat. Look at your face. You know you're
0: You're doing a terrible job, Eddie.
1: Well, if you could answer a couple of questions, what a shame. You haven't won anything. You know what you were going to win?
0: What?
1: You know how I've been doing my vocal exercises and blowing bubbles into the water? That's 4 days old and you were going to win that. Everyone goes home empty-handed.
0: Worst game show I've ever been on.
1: And you've been on some shockers.
0: I've been on some dreadful. I was on Poo Your Pants for Cash.
1: Well, I won that if I remember correctly.
0: I'm
1: dining out on it.
0: Okay, thank you. Coming up, you know what's really good?
1: Tell me.
0: The Jayco J5. We've got more clues coming up. It's Jonesy Demander driving you home.
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8: Hi, I'm Gareth Thompson. The Energy Minister says nuclear is not the solution to power data centres. It comes as the energy market operator revealed data centres will use as much energy in a decade's time as all the households in New South Wales and Victoria do today. But Chris Bowen says the idea of nuclear is impractical.
9: We are focused not on distractions like nuclear, which is the most expensive form of energy and the longest to deploy. I mean, these data centres are coming now. A nuclear power station takes 20 years.
8: The PM is expected to take a new plan for data centres to National Cabinet tomorrow. Disgraced talent manager Ralph Carr will spend at least 4 years behind bars, sentenced to a maximum 6 years for rape. Carr previously represented sporting and entertainment identities, including Dustin Martin and Vanessa Amorosi. The 66-year-old was found guilty of the 2023 sexual assault of a vulnerable female employee. He maintains his innocence and is expected to appeal. The major telcos have come together to explain their 000 processes following serious outages. Telstra, Optus and TPG have issued customers with a guide on how to get help in an emergency if the traditional methods fail. Coles has blamed the Ooshie giveaway from rival Woolies for hurting its sales despite reporting a $1.09 billion profit, and musicians are throwing their support behind AI being banned from the music charts. From this Friday, music made with artificial intelligence won't be included in Australia's ARIA charts. It comes after a song made it into the top 10 earlier this year.
7: 5CS, your sport now.
8: In sport, new Essendon coach Mark McVay admits he's got a big challenge ahead of him as he works to get the Wooden Spoon side back into form. The Swans assistant has been confirmed as the new Bombers mentor after Brad Scott was punted earlier this year. McVay says he's keen to get to work.
10: There is genuine talent on our list, I believe that. Particularly among our emerging group, there is so much more potential there as well. But potential alone and talent won't take us to where we want to go. Our job as a football program is to create an environment where our people can thrive.
8: And you're up to date with news and sport.
11: 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From the coast of the Outback, here's your local weather update.
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12: Showers today. On the waters, a strong wind warning. Southwesterly winds decreasing from 30 knot seas, decreasing from 2.5 metres. Overnight lows ranging from 4 in the Clare Valley to 6 in Port Augusta. Tomorrow, partly cloudy. On the waters, winds variable to about 10 knots, seas below 1 metre. Top temps ranging from 15 in the Clare Valley to 18 in Port Augusta.
0: We have a brand new JQ J5 to give away.
1: It is a beautiful, beautiful car. We're hugely impressed with this car. We've both had a drive of it. The way we're giving this away is we are giving 5 celebrities a drive.
0: Yep. Our backseat bandits.
1: They're in the back seat. And we gave you some clues yesterday. We've also dropped some clues onto our socials, so you may have seen those. If not, this is the first time you will hear these new clues for the same celebrities.
0: And we're not repeating clues. So Johnny Come Lately, these are for the people that have been with their keen brains.
1: Well, open up your brain now because you've heard the clues. This is our second batch of clues for the same people. Yep. Should we go through their luggage?
0: Yeah, let's go through that. Let's walk over to the JQ. Come on, catch up. Jump in. I love that welcome note.
1: So nice, isn't it? Should we go through the bags? Let's go through.
0: Oh, hang on, I got to go and open the boot.
1: Okay.
0: Now we've got to get out of the car. Okay.
1: Oh, come on.
0: Okay.
1: So let's open the bag of celebrity number one. So we've already given you a clue. We won't repeat that
0: one. What have you found in this bag?
1: Look what's in here.
0: What's that?
1: It's a hair straightener.
0: Oh.
1: I got one of those at home. You don't, I assume.
0: It's a hair straightener?
1: Yeah, it's a hair straightener.
0: Okay, let me open this one's bag. Well.
1: Oh.
0: That's a mean pair of jeans and, a bikini.
1: Okay. Well, bag number three.
0: Oh, now, we know who's in that.
1: That's Danny DeVito. Yeah. He, we know it was him that went off yesterday.
0: Do we have any sound of Danny DeVito?
13: The moment I sat down, I thought I was looking into a mirror.
0: That's enough of you.
1: Yeah, it's enough of you. All right, celebrity number four. I'll open this one. Oh, intriguing. Legal papers. Let me All right, one more bag. Place. For celebrity number five, what's in there?
0: What's this? I haven't seen. Oh,
1: it's a sweatband.
0: Yeah, I thought it was a giant. Maybe it was Popeye with giant wrists.
1: It's a sweatband.
0: Yeah, but he's got big wrists.
1: That don't throw people off.
0: I'm not throwing them off. I'm just anyway.
1: Anyway, those are the extra clues.
0: If you get all today's these right,
1: celebrity. If you get them all right, you win the car. If you get one right. In the right order.
0: In the right order.
1: You get a $200 fuel card.
0: Jonesy and Amanda's Backseat Bandits and the Jaku J5. 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
0: We have a brand new JQ J5 to give away. All you've got to do is correctly name the five mystery celebrities or backstreet bandits that are in our J5.
5: We've already given you two lots of clues for who they are.
0: We're good to you.
5: Now is your chance to guess. So with each new celebrity correctly identified in the right order, you win a $200 fuel card. If you get all five in the right order, you win the car.
0: Looky here. Louise is in Yellow Rock.
5: Hi, Louise.
6: Oh, hi, guys. How are you?
5: Very well. This is exciting. Let's see if you know who they are. Talk us through who the celebrities are.
6: Okay, I think number one is Sabrina Carpenter. Number two, Delta Goodrum. Number three, Danny DeVito. Number four, Reese Witherspoon. And number five, Nick Kyrgios.
0: Okay.
5: Well, let's go through, shall we? Celebrity number one, you said Sabrina Carpenter.
0: Because the clue was hair straightener.
5: That is incorrect.
6: Oh.
5: I almost said who it was. I'm not good at this.
6: You can say that.
5: Celebrity number two. You said Delta Goodrum.
0: Because the clue was bikini and jeans.
5: That is incorrect.
6: Oh.
5: Celebrity number three. You said Danny DeVito.
0: We all know that.
7: The moment I sat down, I thought I was looking into a mirror.
5: That Thanks, is Danny. Correct. We know that already, so you don't win anything for that one. Celebrity four. You said Reese Witherspoon.
0: Because the clue was legal papers.
5: That is incorrect.
6: Aww.
5: Celebrity five. You said Nick Kyrgios.
0: Because the clue was sweatband.
5: That is incorrect. Oh, Louise, I'm sorry. A big fat zero, I'm afraid.
6: But oh, never mind.
0: 4 points for Amanda milking the Eddie Maguire moment.
5: I enjoyed that enormously.
0: Lord. Louise.
5: Thank you for playing,
0: Louise. You've helped no one, really. Tomorrow we'll give you another chance to win the J5, and we've got some more clues right now on our social media.
5: Yes, if you go there, you will see the clues. We will repeat them at 4 o'clock tomorrow and give you another chance to win this car.
0: JQ J5, smart storage and space for all, family-proof and chaos-proof, test drive today. 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

0: Hello there, it's Jonesy and Amanda driving you home. Today is the 25th of August.
1: More importantly,
0: year of our Lord 2026.
1: More importantly,
0: it's Tuesday.
1: It is Tuesday, and that means this.
2: Do you believe in that the world is flat? I don't know, eh?
1: Tin Hat Tuesday. I've got a couple of very interesting ones today. The first one here comes from a man called Jason Shirker. He's an American author, a speaker, an entrepreneur, an online media figure known for his spirituality, consciousness, alternative healing, etc., etc., etc.
0: That's a hell of a LinkedIn profile.
1: Well, here's his big thing. You know how we've been told for years and years since medicine began not to drink your own urine?
0: Yep.
1: Well, that's a giant furphy because, in fact, it's pretty much a vaccine.
3: Urine is a vaccine. That's essentially what it is. That's what it's based on. And when you re-ingest it when you're sick, within hours you will overcome that sickness. And I speak from experience because whenever I'm feeling bad, take a glass, you drink it. Sounds crazy, but that's a vaccine. It is your own perfect medicine that was generated by the laboratory in your own body. Well, pharmaceutical companies would go out of business and they don't want that. So what did they do? They created a campaign, and this was done over the past 100 years to get people to think that urine is toxic. And it is toxic waste.
0: So, him and Bear Grylls, big urine.
1: Big urine. Well, that's right. So pharmaceutical companies are saying, imagine if people knew that they could grow their own vaccines in their own bodies.
0: Yep.
1: We'll all go out of business. Hence, let's start a campaign saying it's bad for you.
0: I don't want to poo-poo this.
1: Go on. What? We're allowed to poo-poo them.
0: I know, but there's no judgment, really.
1: Oh, you're allowed to have some judgment.
0: But that's waste. It's waste product, so it can't be good for you.
1: No, it's the cells getting rid of the stuff that your body needs to get rid of.
0: Because if that was the case, why would you even need to urinate?
1: You make a good point. Well, he says that it's quite intense and you need to process it but re-ingest it. But also, if this was the case, don't you think there'd be more people just than him and Bear Grylls saying, and Gandhi saying, let's have a skull,
0: those
1: right?
0: Three.
1: Here's cheers.
0: You'd go on a cruise with those three guys.
1: Here's my next one, and I think we may have spoken about this before. Garth Brooks.
0: Oh, yeah.
1: Country performer. Mm-hmm. Likeable man. What's not to like about Garth Brooks?
0: Looks like a thumb with a cowboy hat.
1: He does a little bit. Well, what's not to like him is that, according to a whole lot of people, he's a serial killer.
0: I've heard this.
1: And that is because since the 1990s, everywhere that he has performed, people are saying there are dozens of missing people and murders in those exact locations.
0: Mm-hmm.
1: To the point where, this came up on my feed the other day, Garth Brooks killed my auntie Julie in Hindmarsh, Adelaide on the 3rd of September 1994.
0: Not Adelaide, Australia.
1: I don't know.
0: No, it's in Adelaide in America.
1: Is it?
0: Yeah.
1: Well, it says here, my lovely Auntie Julia was last singing during Garth's set crying to the river, which is probably where she is now. I don't know how he slips out when all his mates are just maybe playing cards. He says, oh, it won't be long, heading out with a bag and a murderer's mask on. I'll be back shortly, fellas.
0: Isn't that a burglar? Anyway, so Garth Brooks is performing. Yeah. Artie Julie's in the crowd, tear-streaked face, and then while there's a long guitar solo, presumably not from Garth, he goes into the crowd, surreptitiously grabs Artie Julie, knocks her off, and then comes back on the stage.
1: Don't be stupid. I imagine it happens after he's performed.
0: Okay.
1: I imagine that this is what people say, is that people are in the crowd, they go out to a bar afterwards, whatever. I'm guessing maybe that's where it happens. Mm-hmm. I don't know. Someone here has said, this is a bunch of S-H-I-T. And someone said, then the person said, what, my auntie was murdered and you're calling this S-H-I-T?
0: That's why I like Tin Hat Tuesday.
1: Yeah, well, that's what that is.
0: Saddle up.
1: What have you got for us? We've got our tin hats on. Please join us. And I must say, all of that Garth Brooks stuff is allegedly.
0: It's all alleged.
1: It's all allegedly.
0: Lawyers, relax. It's Jonesy and Amanda driving you home.
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0: Hello there, it's Jonesy and Amanda driving you home. It's Tuesday.
1: Do you believe in that the world is flat? I don't know, eh?
2: I don't know, eh? Well, this is Tin Hat Tuesday. We've had some beauties today.
0: Just from the get-go, Garth Brooks is not a serial killer.
2: Well, you and I know that, or do we? One of the biggest musical acts in the world, apparently, whenever he performs on stage, in that town, people go missing or end up murdered.
0: The only thing he kills is the country crossover chart.
2: Oh, nice, Brendan. All right, well, how about this one? I've got one more before we start taking your calls. There's a guy on Instagram called Adrian, and here's a theory that you only celebrate your birthday, after that, knowing how old you are every year and celebrating your birthday makes you age faster. He describes himself as an eclectic being with the Wisdom Academy. So just so we know where we are with that.
0: Right.
2: Someone else who was a proponent of this is Prince. Here's Prince being interviewed about that.
3: On birthdays, you don't like birthdays.
1: No. We came here not knowing that we were going to die. Somebody told us that. You had how many birthdays?
4: Me? What do you think?
1: Well, I know that you had one birthday.
4: Yeah.
1: When we were born on a certain day.
4: Absolutely.
1: You had no more birthdays after that. So I don't celebrate birthdays, so that stops me from counting days, which stops me from counting time, which allows me to still look the same as I did.
2: He says how young he looks. It's a shame he died at the age of 57 from a fentanyl overdose. Maybe if he'd had a bit more birthday cake and chosen to celebrate birthdays, he might have hit 58.
0: Well, you're born once.
2: Yeah. Oh, really? Thank you for explaining.
0: No, I'm just saying he's just.
2: Well, he says the whole idea of that is that the birthday, the cake, the candles, the celebration tells your brain and your body that you're getting older.
0: But what about his whole party on like it's 1999?
2: Well, what's
0: that all about?
2: Well, what was that all about choosing to look young forever but dying at 57?
0: Well, what's with Little Red Corvette?
2: Well, what's with it all?
0: Charlie has joined us.
2: Hello,
0: Charlie.
5: Hello, Amanda. I'm a huge fan of you guys. I've got my conspiracy theory is that the first ever episode of Doctor Who is related to the JFK assassination, is linked.
0: Okay.
2: Okay, more information required, Charlie.
5: Why would you create a sci-fi show and air it the very next day if you didn't know about it?
2: I don't understand what you're saying. Air it the next day after the assassination?
5: Because it's because it's got something to do with sci-fi, and that it was a bit spooky because they didn't know about it, and they thought because it was November 23rd was when Doctor Who aired,
0: right?
5: And the JFK assassination happened the November 22nd, and during the pilot episode. They had to cut to a one-hour special of the JFK announcing the death of JFK over in England.
0: Yeah, right, okay. So did Doctor Who come out of his TARDIS and say the president has been assassinated?
2: What's the connection between Doctor Who and the assassination?
5: Well, there was a book that was written and got something to do with it it was a fiction book and it was about the doctor who was there during the JFK assassination and saw it.
2: Ryan's playing this music to stop us asking more questions. He's in on it. He's in on Big Doctor Who.
0: Are you on Big Doctor?
6: No.
0: Big TARDIS.
2: I've got a headache. Thank you, Charlie.
0: Thank you for being with us today.
2: Thank you.
0: Well, that's interesting.
2: You know who else has called up? It's Rob.
0: Rob?
2: Rob's called up. We're going to talk to him next.
0: Oh, okay. We're hooking us through Amanda's doubly overheated. She wore too much jumper today.
2: And now
0: of
2: I
0: the
2: need
0: spring
2: to take
0: weather.
2: A Panadol.
0: And now you've got a tinfoil hat on.
2: And I've got a headache.
0: It's Jonesy and Amanda driving you home.
7: Hey guys, it's Wilksy here. After 30-odd years of fishing Spencer Gulf, I reckon I know a thing or two. 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

wild thing, I think I love you. 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

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So come on.

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1: Hi there, I'm Rana Hussein. Collingwood's Violet Patterson has received a one-match suspension for a rough tackle on Fremantle's Gab Newton at the weekend. Five other players received fines for various offences across the round. Matilda's goalkeeper Jada Wyman is returning to Sydney FC after two seasons in Sweden, signing a two-year deal with the Sky Blues. And qualifying for the US Tennis Open is now underway, with nine Aussies in action later tonight, including Storm Hunter, Madison Inglis, Emerson Jones and Priscilla Hahn.
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10: Hi, I'm Gareth Thompson. The PM says data centres will be compelled to contribute to the grid as the market operator warns of a major hit to our energy supply. An AEMO outlook predicting data centres will use almost as much power in a decade as all homes in New South Wales and Victoria do today. Anthony Albanese says centres will need to be socially responsible.
11: You need to make sure that they're adding to the grid, not just coming along and using energy that can be used for other purposes that would therefore lift power bills for others. We need to make sure that water is got right, and we need to make sure that location is right as well.
10: On the ABC there, the PM expected to take a new data centre plan to National Cabinet tomorrow. Ralph Carr has been jailed for 6 years for sexual assault. The former celebrity agent convicted of raping a woman at his Melbourne home in 2023. Carr's name had been suppressed for 3 years on mental health grounds. He's expected to appeal. Corrections officers in New South Wales have voted to walk off the job at prisons and courts statewide. It comes amid news a reporter who bashed a prison officer was released on bail. 100 native birds across 30 species in South Australia will be vaccinated against the H5 strain of bird flu. The rollout comes as a suspected case in a long-nosed fur seal on Kangaroo Island. And tens of thousands have been evacuated amid a wildfire in the US state of Nevada. 20,000 have been forced to flee, while thousands more are on alert near the city of Reno.
9: 5CS, your sport now.
10: In sport, a big pre-season clash tonight as the Illawarra Hawks host the Sydney Kings in Wollongong. There'll be a notable exception from the Hawks side, Sam Frohling named in the Aussie team for this week's FIBA World Cup qualification against Syria and Jordan. Tip-off at 6:30. And Adam Reynolds has heap praise on the Broncos as he wraps up his career, injury forcing him out of the sides 2 games of the season.
12: The club's done amazing things for me and my family, and will forever be in debt to the club. Give me an opportunity to come up from Sydney and, you know, chase that dream.
13: 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From the coast of the Outback, here's your local weather update.
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14: Showers today. On the waters, a strong wind warning. Southwesterly winds decreasing from 30 knot seas, decreasing from 2.5 metres. Overnight lows ranging from 4 in the Clare Valley to 6 in Port Augusta. Tomorrow, partly cloudy. On the waters, winds variable to about 10 knots, seas below 1 metre. Top temps ranging from 15 in the Clare Valley to 18 in Port Augusta.
15: Joining us on the show, always great to catch up with Tina, as a former alma mater of mine with the Dancing with the Stars season of 2013.
16: Did she go further than you?
15: Yes, and rightly so. She should have gone further. Everyone should have gone further than me. Tony Barber was outraged that I beat him. He just stood there and said, "How the hell did you beat me?" Yeah.
16: Well, so. I saw him dance, and that was the one thing I could understand.
15: I beat the Stenmark twins. Mm. But Tina and I, our relationship met. We met each other just as we were doing the promotional photography for the Dancing with the Stars cast you know, they put in TV Week and all that sort of stuff.
16: Weren't you terribly hungover that day?
15: I have a raging hangover. And, you know, when you're making small talk and, you know, who do you know in the business? And I happened to mention a certain broadcaster who I'm mates with, and Tina was red rag to a bull, you know, and there was a lot of swears. And I said, well, Tina, you can't judge me for what you think of that person. I quite like that person. They're a friend of mine. And then the rage ensued. Shoot, and it just got worse and worse over there. It was like a Reservoir Dogs thing. But then
16: he lost an ear.
15: Then I said to her, look, Tina, we don't have to agree about everything, you know, but it's you're frightening the Stenmark twins and Tony Barber. So let's just, you know, whoever we like, let's love each other. And she said, you know what, Steve? You're a good man. But that was the first day.
16: And the friendship was forged.
15: And then after that, we would spend so much time together, and I'd end up, I felt that comfortable with her and she with me. And I was doing breakfast radio then, and I was just so tired. And she had a little place where she'd go and have a sleep. And one day I just said, I was sitting in a chair, and she said, why don't you come and sleep in my room on the floor? I'll sleep on the lounge. You sleep on the floor.
16: So this is why you boast that you've slept with Tina Arena.
15: It's a big boast. And that was it. So, you know.
16: You've still got the taser marks on your neck.
15: There was no taser marks.
16: No, she's a fantastic person.
15: You don't have
16: person.
15: To be jealous. There's no torch carrying there, friend.
16: I'll be all right. She's got a new movie, Tina Arena Unravel Me, a documentary about her life. And she is joining us next.
15: It's Jonesy and Amanda driving you home.
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0: It's Jonesy and Amanda driving you home this Tuesday afternoon.
1: Can you believe that Tina Arena has been in the spotlight for 50 years? What an incredible career. From Young Talent time to becoming one of Australia's most loved and respected artists, Tina has done it all, and now she's pulling back the curtain in her new documentary, Tina Arena, Unravel Me. Tina joins us now. Hello.
0: Here she is.
2: Hello. Hello, Amanda. Hi, Brendan. How are you going?
0: How are you, Tina? Are you well? I'm
2: pretty good, actually. Missed you. I miss us sort of shuffling our feet together.
0: Yeah. Well, you know, for those who don't know, Tina and I shared a stage.
1: I know what you're going to say.
0: And we slept together.
1: I was waiting for him to say he slept with you, Tina.
0: We slept together. And I don't think we need to say anything more.
2: No, you're controversial. You are controversial.
1: Isn't he just? it was as sad as the passing of Johnny Young was, it was nice to see your beautiful face talking about your respect for him. It was lovely.
2: Yeah, well, you know, he's the reason why I've been able to have a 50-year career. So how do you not pay tribute and acknowledge somebody that was massively instrumental in your life?
0: It's true.
2: He went very quickly. He was apparently became very ill in July and just didn't turn the corner. And when it all happened during the documentary and stuff, there was so many layers to deal with because he's a really big part of our family. There was so much respect.
0: The news has just broken that your ex-husband is now going to go to jail for 6 years. That in itself would have been, like, with everything that you had going on in your life, that would have been dreadful, and this is dreadful.
2: Well, you know, there's really nothing for me to say about it. At the end of the day, it's not really my play. I've said everything that I've needed to say. You know, it's not my business. That's just, it is what it is. What can I say?
0: Fair enough.
1: Has it come at a cost that you have chosen to be the outspoken woman? I mean, I don't mean the only outspoken woman, but that's a certain role that if women play that, they cop all kinds of stuff.
2: Yeah, they do. They do, Amanda. But I don't know if people, you know, I'm like, look, if people don't want to listen, I understand that. That's fine. Don't listen. You don't have to. You have a choice. Remember, you always have a choice. But I feel that at my age, being somebody that's 60 years of age next year, I look and I go, well, I kind of have a bit of a responsibility to not play because I don't play the bullshit game.
0: Yep.
2: I can't do it. That's all. So I will speak up about it because I see that people don't know. So if we can learn something from one another, that's the beautiful thing about life. There's so many things I don't know about. But I'm curious enough to learn or be guided.
0: And it's funny, you work in that industry, but you don't play the game.
2: I don't.
0: By rights, it shouldn't actually work.
2: No, I know, but it's really important because what I've realised, you know, after having really, I'm very, very involved in my career. I'm involved, I'm a business, and I understand that now. It took me a long time to accept it because I just thought, oh, I'm an artist. What do I know about business? You know, I've made some really stupid mistakes that I've done. And one day, the light went on and I went, if I don't understand my business, they're just going to continue to do what they do. And, you know, I'm a big believer in that, you know, artists really do struggle. If you think about the digital industry, as soon as it came on, you know, they were trying to sell us that, oh, you know, everybody can have a go, everybody can listen to it at any time. And I knew the model was wrong from the get-go. I said, no, this model is not right. And then as I started digging further, I thought, right, so here we are, everybody pays their subscriptions and so forth. So how is the model broken down? Who gets what in the grand scheme of things? How does it work? When I started to discover how it worked, I was like, I can't be a part of that. I just can't.
0: Yeah. You and Snoop Dogg.
2: Me and Snoop. And we're the only ones that really speak up about it because at the end of the day, I turned around to somebody in the industry. That's the first time I ever really spoke up and I said, do you know what? I said, it's idiots like me that keep you employed and you just have no respect for me. And I just went, it's because of idiots like me that you are employed whilst you have your salary falling into your account every week. We don't know where our next buck's coming from.
0: Yeah.
2: And our next buck's been stolen, and then we've got to pay tax on top of it while they all take the money and pay their taxes offshore. So I'm sitting here going, am I the only idiot around? Like, am I an idiot? So I'm an idiot.
0: You are not an idiot.
1: No, you're not. I'm an idiot. You're not. Thank goodness for you, Tina. Seriously.
0: I'd like to see a collab, you and Snoop Dogg. This could be a thing. But who's paying for the streams? This could be a thing. You and Snoop Dogg, Islands in the Streams.
2: In the Streams.
0: Come on.
2: Brendan, what a great idea. What about a rap version of Islands in the Streams?
0: Islands in
2: Tina
0: the
2: and Snoop Dogg.
1: And then pop it on Spotify and we can all stream it.
2: And then go Spotify, where's our check?
0: Where's our money? Well, Tina, this is a collabs aside, I'm just so happy that you're doing so well. Tina Arena Unravel Me is in cinemas on Thursday. I am so excited to see it. I'm just glad I know you, and I love having you on our show. So thank you.
1: And thank you, Tina.
2: Thanks, Amanda. Thanks, Brendan. I really appreciate your time. Thanks for the great and the honest conversation. That's important to have.
0: That's true. It was all you too. We didn't say anything.
2: I know, I can't help myself. I'm sorry.
1: That's what we love about you, and thank you.
0: Tina, I love you. Thank you. So
2: love you guys too. Take care.
1: Thank you.
0: See you later.
1: Bye.
0: Okay,
2: bye.
0: It's Jonesy and Amanda driving you home.
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1: 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Gary, Dubbo, 1984, Purple, 63.
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4: And no asking Gary.
0: Who's Gary?
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0: Hello there. Jonesy and Amanda across Australia driving you home. When there's big issues to discuss, we get on down to the Jonesy and Amanda Arms for
1: the good old-fashioned pub test.
2: I'm going to say two words that often instill fear in parents, and that is book week. We are in the midst of it in most parts of the country. Book week in Australia runs from 22nd of August to Friday the 28th of August. So pretty much, as I said, we are in the drop zone. And it's Symphony of Stories is the theme this year. It marks the 80th anniversary of Book Week.
0: Mm-hmm.
2: There are school parades, dress-up days, author visits, library events, themed activities, many schools doing all kinds of things during this period. Many parents I know get a twitch in the eye because of the anxiety. Everyone's busy. What costume do we do? What are we doing? And end up kids going to school dressed as superheroes, dressed as something from the dress-up box.
0: Yep.
2: Not necessarily book-related. And there are some schools of thought that are saying that's not good enough. There's been a push to ban scary Halloween costumes because the witches, monsters, mm-hmm. wizards, making kids...
0: Well, cool. Harry Potter, that's loaded
2: I know,
0: with little
2: that's
0: wizards,
2: right.
0: And that's a series of books.
2: It's interesting because my sister-in-law is a teacher's aide, and I asked her about this morning, and mm-hmm. I said, what do you think? Because I love the effort that she makes at her school.
0: What did
2: Kerry
0: say?
2: She actually drove to school last year dressed as an Oompa Loompa. This year, she's dressed as the Jolly Swagman.
0: Ah.
2: She said, I think it's okay for... But she's at a primary school.
0: Yeah.
2: I mean, high schools don't do book week, so it's all primary anyway,
0: no.
2: Isn't it? She said, I think it's okay for kids to dress as superheroes. Sometimes that's the way they start. They get interested in it, and then as they get older, they might go as their favourite character.
0: Yeah, I like
2: they
0: it.
2: They get into the vibe of it. They talk about books. The teachers are excited. There's an energy to it that generates a love of reading that mm-hmm. isn't just about how you're dressing up.
0: And she went as a swagman, not Andy.
2: Who's Andy?
0: Andy sat. Andy watched. Andy waited.
2: No, Brendan. No. Remember when my son, a friend of mine.
0: Okay.
2: Sorry, I didn't laugh out loud.
0: That didn't
2: a friend of
0: land as well as I thought. Jim White Rice playing Candy Crush.
2: Exactly as it deserved. A friend of mine had a son at a school the year that Bill Clinton's book came out. So yeah. One kid just walked around in a little suit dressed as Bill Clinton.
0: Yep. Well, you and I have both written books.
2: Yeah, no one's dressed up as that. No one's dressed up as you.
0: No one's dressed up as straight to the pulp mill.
2: What? So what do you think? Mm. Does it matter? I know it does matter to some people. Does it matter to you? Not dressing as a book character
0: yeah.
2: for book
0: okay,
2: week?
0: If you go as a little Minecraft thing, no. Minecraft, no. But there are books on Minecraft.
2: Mein Kampf?
0: Well, that'd be... What, dressed as Hitler? Okay. I think
2: if your glasses aren't, maybe think, time to go to Specsavers.
0: I think it'd be at after school with that one.
2: So, not dressing as a book character for book week. Does it matter? Does that pass the pub test?
0: You've heard what we've had to say. What do you think? It's Jonesy and Amanda driving you home.
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0: Hello there, it's Jonesy Demander driving you home with breaking news about Oasis. Speculation they could be playing Glastonbury.
1: Oasis, did you read the quote?
0: Are among the favourites to headline Glastonbury 2027 with odds of 4-1. Someone says, could we see them return to the pyramid stage? Liam Gallagher has shut this down, saying it's not happening. So all you croc-wearing, flag-waving SHITs,
1: that's the least of it,
0: can calm the F down. So, yeah, let's get into
1: that's your official statement.
2: Free money, fast money,
3: extra cash,
4: any money, Jonesy and Amanda's.
0: Instagram. We have other fish to fry, like Instagram. 10 questions, 60 seconds on the clock. You could pass if you don't know an answer. We'll come back to that question if time permits. You get all the questions right, $1,000.
1: You can make it $2,000, but it is double or nothing by answering a bonus question.
0: Matthew in Ballarat.
1: Hi, Matt.
5: Hi, how are you?
1: Very right. Well. We only had to change one question today because who was it yesterday? She got out on the very first quizzy, but that's Shelley. Sometimes what happens. We said, what do you call a baby kangaroo? Yeah. And she said a roo.
0: A roo.
1: What would you have said to that, Matt?
5: What was that? Sorry?
1: That's all right.
0: It's okay, Matt.
1: Can you hear us loud and clear?
0: We need you to be on the same page, mate. We want you to win this money.
1: Can you hear us?
5: Yep. Yes, I can hear you.
1: Great. All right. Well, we'll speak slowly and we'll get through this
0: Matt's
1: together.
0: Got no time for entertainment or small talk. He's business, business, business.
1: As he should be. There's a couple of $1,000 here on the line. But let's start with $1,000, 10 questions. Do say pass, Matt, if you're not sure. We might have time to come back, okay?
5: Yep.
1: Matt, here we go. Here comes question number one. What number comes after 22?
5: 23.
1: Question two, what gas do humans need to breathe to survive?
5: Oxygen.
1: Question three, blue and yellow mixed together make which colour?
5: Orange. Blue and yellow, green.
1: Yeah,
0: plop. Should never be sad.
5: Sorry.
1: Oh, don't be sorry. Oh, Matt, sorry. Oh, you gave it a red hot go, Matt.
0: You know, and you did better yesterday than Shelley. You got up to question three.
1: Well, thank you, Matt.
0: So by the end of the week, things can only get better.
1: Thank you for having a crack.
0: Thank you, Matt. Anytime you want to play the Fast Five, why not register? JonesyDemander.com.au. And if you say something really sucky, like we love you, we might call you back.
1: I don't even think that that's necessary. Just
0: if someone writes, you suck, we hate you, then we're not going to ring them back. Is that
1: fair? Why I'm waiting for the call? Well, coming up next, we're going down to the Jonesy Demander Arms for the pub test, not dressing up as a book character for Book Week. Does that pass the pub test?
0: We'll have that for you next. It's Jonesy Demander driving you home.
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0: Hello there. Across Australia, it's Jonesy and Amanda driving you home. It's been quite the week, hasn't it?
1: It is Tuesday.
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3: Pub test.
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5: If something sounds unlikely, then it should fail the pub test.
3: Yeah, the pub test.
6: Doesn't pass the sniff test.
7: Stop it. It's not helpful.
0: Today, not dressing up as a book character for Book Week, does it pass the pub test?
1: Harried parents everywhere are just happy their kids are enthusiastic about dressing up, not in a school uniform. Off you go, that'll do.
0: Mm-hmm.
1: And it's an enthusiastic moment. Kids are encouraged to join in school activities, to maybe learn about reading, and this is a fun avenue to do it. Some schools and people are saying, we want you to dress as characters from books, not as just something you've got in the dress-up book bag from home. So not dressing up as a book character for Book Week, or maybe dressing as a superhero, does this pass the pub test? What do you think?
0: Well, it's interesting.
8: Yes, it does. People are forgetting... Kids dressing up as superheroes, they are comic books, which are books. I dressed up as Asterix, the Gaul, as a kid, and I loved it.
9: I think parents are just too busy to look around for costumes sometimes, so I think superhero costumes are fine.
10: No, not really. Primary teacher here, see some great costumes, teachers go to all the effort, and then you get a bunch of kids that just wear their sports uniform, and it's like, put a bit of effort into it.
11: No, it doesn't, but I'm pretty flexible. You can be a superhero because there's comics and everything. So as long as there has been a published book of the character, I think it's all good.
0: Yeah, I remember one year a kid dressed up as an alien and another one dressed up as Predator because there was a book, Alien v. Predator, and then they spent the time just wrestling in the car park.
1: Well, that's part of it too. That's part of your character definition.
0: Yeah.
1: I think one year, Liam, in his last year of primary school, thought he'd take the Mickey and dress as Little Bo Peep and skipped around.
12: Righto, you two. That's enough.
0: So why is he dressing as that as a 24-year-old man?
1: Did his whole HSC in it, if you don't mind.
0: Well, we'll be back tomorrow for TikTok Tucker. Is Wednesday.
1: TikTok Tucker, of course, another chance for you to win a Jaycoo J5 SUV.
0: All the clues are there on our socials.
1: And we'll give you the clues as well tomorrow.
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3: 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Really is the biggest prize we've ever given away.

0: Christian O'Connell's show. All right, let me talk about Father's Day. First of all, day by day, you're going to see what I'm asking you to look out for at the moment. Various underwhelming ideas of what to get Dad. Yesterday, I'm in a shop, very popular one. I go to a lot. I love going there. A Japanese clothes shop. Okay? No. There's several of them. Chairman Pants. Anyway, right in the ground level, I go in and there's a table. You know the table. Father's Day gifts. There's three T-shirts. Cream, brown, black. That's it.
1: But just plain?
0: That's it. Oh. Just three T-shirts.
1: No graphics.
0: Cream, brown, black. Like, that's the emotional range of us dads. How's Dad? You know, cream, almost good. Could get into brown. That's it. That's the idea. These are T-shirts you sell every day. Why are these Father's Day?
1: I imagine they maybe couldn't sell them and just
0: that's like brown? What dad wants a brown T-shirt? Oh, hey, Dad, as soon as I saw this mud colour thing, I thought of you.
1: Oh, it's not even a special occasion T-shirt.
0: Dad, you've
1: the park.
0: Given me so much. I give it back to you with a $19 T-shirt. Anyway, my Father's Day had been sorted on Sunday, and then I found out yesterday this will be the first Father's Day I will be alone.
1: I've entered
0: the new phase of fatherhood, which is called redundancy.
2: Call Sam all alone. There's no one here beside me.
0: One daughter will be in Japan. The other daughter now called me yesterday to say it clashes, as if it's my fault, it clashes, Dad, Father's Day, with Battle of the Bands.
1: No. Sorry. I don't know about
0: Rio.
1: That.
2: Call Sam all alone. There's no one here beside me.
1: And if I remember correctly, you did ask to go with your daughter to this Japan.
0: Well, don't forget, producer Caitlin said it would be wrong if I went. Some people need to understand boundaries. We'll save that for another show. So, yeah, this Father's Day. But also, no, you've got to be honest, guys. As they get older, neither of our kids live at home anymore. The job built into it is you should start fading into the background.
3: Yeah.
0: And also, what a lovely thing says a dad. We have daughters. One's going to be in Japan. Mm. The other one is in Battle of the Bands.
1: Mm. Can you go watch the Battle of the Bands?
0: I did ask that. No. Don't want you in Japan. Or don't want you at the Battle of the Bands.
1: Oh. You can't even go to the Battle of the Bands. You saw Springsteen.
0: But I said, to her, you go win. Oh, little kitty. You go win the Battle of the Bands with Papa.
1: Maybe they'll do, this one's for my dad. 1, 2, 3, 4.
0: I say to her, who arranges Battle of the Bands? We only get one half day. It's about an hour in the morning. Who arranges it for Father's Day?
1: Who are these students
0: that don't care about Dad? Father's Day.
1: Not even during the night, during the day.
0: During the day. Saturday and the Sunday.
3: That is all weekend.
0: So, So my wife goes to me, what are you going to do on the big day? And I went, I'm going to go for a walk or something.
3: Oh.
0: She goes, well, don't worry, we can hang out. Do you want to watch a funny movie with me like you would have done the kids? I went, just forget it. Just forget it this year.
1: Just give me the brown t-shirt.
0: And then Ruby is going to be in Japan. She goes, well, look, the time difference is pretty good. I'll probably be able to FaceTime you for a quick chat.
3: Oh well.
0: Out of the 24 hours available in there. I don't want to say who's paying for the old Japan trip. If you could just squeeze out a quick meet and greet with the old man, FaceTime, if the satellite's going to line us, that will just be wonderful. And also the Lois, who's in Battle of the Bands, didn't come to me directly with that one.
3: Oh, dear.
0: She rang Mum to go, how do I... Oh. Can you tell him? Can you tell him?
1: She's doing Cats in the Cradle.
2: Call Sam all alone. There's no one here beside me.
0: Girls, enjoy Japan, and you go win Battle of the Bands with Papa.
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0: my dear. Christian O'Connell Show. Always on a Tuesday show, we ask you, how was your day yesterday? How did you start the week? How was your Monday? Heaven says Monday, toughest day of the week. Normally we get it down to three words. I want to expand it now, so we're going to try something different. The way that the internet, the way the world works now is ratings. Mm. Everything's rated. Sure. Everything's rated and reviewed. You don't set foot in a restaurant or order a single takeaway without... I always do that now. Yeah. It's amazing. There was a time not that long ago in our lives where you just took a chance.
1: Yeah, where you made a decision
0: for
1: yourself.
0: You just had an average meal. Yes. No one to complain to, and you got on with your night and day. And we're all fine.
1: So true.
0: The world turned. Kept on turning. So anyway, I want you to rate out of five... your Monday. Mm. Monday out of five. And I will accept halves. Maybe it was a 2.5. Maybe, I hope not, that you had a one and a half star Monday. And also then a couple of lines to review your Monday. So I've written mine. It's 2 out of 5, guys.
2: Okay.
0: It's a 2-star Monday. Underground car park at the shopping center. She says, 5 minutes. I turn the car engine off. That's how much I believe her. An hour later, my wife comes at Kmart with a laundry basket and a candle. Nobody has ever popped into Kmart for 5 minutes. Nobody.
1: Possible.
0: Fool me once, Sarah. Fool me for 28 years. Why did I fall for this?
1: You're a sucker.
0: Wait in the car, Chris. You just wait in the car.
1: Oh. No.
0: No phone signal. No phone signal. It's stuck in an underground mall car park.
2: No.
0: It was over an hour. And I tell you what, you'll have too much time to question all the choices that led you to this moment. I might start a podcast series.
1: Stuck in a car.
0: You know, it's just me. And then the guest arrives, they get in my car and I interview them. We will both break down together in a darkened situation with no phone signal under a Kmart.
1: I hope she cracked the window for you like you do when you leave, leave your dog in your car.
0: Don't need dads in hot cars.
2: Dish of water on the floor.
0: There needs to be some RSPCA for dads. I saw families going in, coming out, going in, coming out.
2: Who should know 5 minutes?
0: I tried to call her, no answer, no phone service. I reckon she'd worked out where the exact black spot was.
1: Dead spot.
0: She's a smart woman. How long can someone be in Kmart? I tell you what, they will never, but is 5 minutes?
1: Yes,
0: why did I fall for the 5-minute lie? Lies! There's no 5 minutes. I know, I was just angry with myself. When she came back, she went, sorry, it took a bit longer.
1: No, she knew.
0: I went, no, well played. Well played. The only fool here is me.
2: Yes.
0: Wowee. Still falling for that. So, yeah, 2-star Monday for me. At the end of the day as well.
1: That's right.
2: Oh,
1: at least it's out of the way.
0: All right, Rio. Out of five, how was your Monday yesterday?
1: Mine really is a 5, and I'm still buzzing today.
2: Wow.
1: After 16 long years, 16 years of pain and ridicule, I have won my fantasy football league.
0: Oh, wow. That is big.
1: It's huge.
0: Oh, wow.
1: I've always been the butt of the joke in this group chat. I've had the rudest, meanest nicknames assigned to me in that group chat for so long, but no more.
0: And wow.
1: It's actually kind of embarrassing.
0: You're the Pep Guardiola. You're the champ champ.
1: I am.
0: This is incredible. Where's your big, giant, oversized trophy?
1: I know. I need one. I was thinking about it. It's actually going to change the trajectory of my life. Because in this group chat, which I talk in every day, I always get a horrible nickname. There's always some joke at my expense. But now for the rest of my days, now that I've won
0: a
1: premiership,
0: you know,
1: it's not going to be like
0: that. Now you're saying that, I'm thinking about, we've replaced the sort of school system with group chat.
1: Yes.
0: There's and bullying that goes on in there, isn't there?
1: Yes, yes. And if you're at the bottom of the rung, you dream of one day just climbing up.
0: To being one of the big lads.
1: Yes.
0: You know, the senior students got their own common room.
1: Yes. I've got my prefect room finally.
0: Yeah, you have, yeah.
1: And now I'll never be the same again.
2: Wow.
1: So maybe it's a 5-star Monday and who knows what.
0: And
1: what
0: did you have a wacky name for your team?
1: I couldn't possibly say it on air.
2: Oh,
0: oh, what's that rude? Oh.
1: Yeah.
0: What?
1: Yeah,
0: No. Come on, I expected better from you.
1: I'll tell you off air.
0: What? Oh my God, you're kidding me.
1: I really wasn't joking
0: when I said we replaced a school system and I've got a name that rude. It's too rude for Australian radio.
1: It's a name a year 7 teenage boy would give.
0: This isn't good.
2: Stop.
0: It's not in the current climate.
1: Especially,
0: no. 0 out of 5 for you, sir.
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4: Lock the Duck, small restaurant. 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

0: Christian O'Connell's show, we've come into possession of a massive glass-framed, beautiful print of an eagle. American bald-headed eagle. A wrong gift bought for somebody. I've taken it off their hands. Maybe there's more. We could turn this into a semi-regular feature where if there's anything you need to... You can't get rid of it. We'll take it off your hands and give it away. We'd actually call it, we'll take it off your hands. Because that's when they said it's been in the garage for 2 years. They don't know what to do with it.
1: Yeah.
0: And so now it is going to be one man's junk is another man's treasure. I'm just looking at the reasons why people are calling in try and win this beautiful framed print of an eagle. Adrian, he is known as the bald eagle.
1: Fair enough.
0: Doesn't know what else to get for Father's Day.
2: Oh.
0: Come on.
1: Hey, that's actually...
0: That's actually one of the better sort of impromptu ones. Wants to get it just to annoy his wife. Another man hanging above his bed just to annoy his wife. Come on, guys.

0: Kristen, welcome to the show.
1: Hi, thank you, Kristen. How are you?
0: I'm good. Thanks for coming on the show. So, tell us why you want the big eagle.
1: Because I am from originally a town in the Wimmera called Rapanyup, and sometimes we see eagles soaring around, and they are amazing, and I think it would be fabulous to have it hanging in the local footy netball club.
0: Oh, cool. Good enough reason. All right, and stay there, might be you. Let's go to Cameron now. So why would you love this huge print of the eagle, Cam?
2: I'm a lover of the wedge-tailed eagle. The next best thing is the American bald eagle. I'm also fairly interested in Harley Davidsons, and the bald eagle is kind of a symbol of the Harley Davidson.
0: Of course, yeah.
2: I saw a wedge tail in flight a little while ago, and it's inspired me to get a back piece tattoo. When I saw it in flight, all I saw was peace, power, and freedom, and that just it resonated with me. And nice.
3: How big are we talking? The whole back?
2: Yes. Yeah. I want to get my full back done.
0: Why just get half the back? You ever seen a one-winged eagle?
3: That's so true.
0: No. You got to get both that wingspan across his back there. I love that. They are the wedge-tailed eagles. They are beautiful. I get why you saw. Three-piece there? Peace, power, and...
2: I held one at Australia Zoo.
0: Freedom. Oh, that's gorgeous. Peace, power, and freedom. Is that right, Cam? Is that what you saw?
2: Yes.
0: Cam, it's yours. You've got to have this.
2: Oh yes. Ripper.
0: I love this. I wanted to go to a genuine fan. We found him. It's you. This would be great.
2: Oh, wow. Thank you very much.
0: Pleasure. I love the fact it means that much to you. Now, where are you going to put it? It is big. It's heavy as well. Be careful.
2: Straight to the pool room or the entrance hall.
3: Entrance.
0: Oh, yes. Wow. Anyone trying to break in is going to go, guys, back up. This guy's an Eagle fan.
3: Because you've got it on the front of the house, but on the back of yourself when you get the back tattoo.
0: You're right. Suddenly peace will become power.
2: That's right. Yes.
3: And freedom.
2: That's it.
0: To defend his own. Anyway, no, I'm taking it somewhere we don't need to. Cameron, it is yours, sir.
2: Fantastic. Thank you very much. Thank you.
0: Now, Cameron, listen, we'll get it to you as soon as we can, my friend. And then when you've had it delivered, send us a message to say the eagle has landed.
2: The eagle has landed. Oh, I love it.
0: Thank you. Yeah.
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0: clear some space in your brain. 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
1: 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Gary, Dubbo, 1984... Purple, 63.
0: No notes, no cheating.
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0: 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Is the 80s at 8.
10: 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Welcome to the 80s at 8. Shane Bryan with you. Coming up tonight, it's Chart Tuesday. We go back to August 1982 with Madness.
11: Welcome to the house of fun. Now I've come of age. Welcome to the house of fun.
10: Was Madness number one on the Aussie charts, or was it Adam and the Ants? We'll take a look at the Aussie charts, the US and the UK charts, and we'll find out who was touring around Australia in August 1982. But let's kick it off with a song that was definitely up there on the charts. We'll find out where a little bit later on. This is Ray Parker Jr., The Other Woman. You're on the 80s at 8.

0: You're on the 80s at 8. Shane Bryan with you. That was Madness, House of Fun. We've gone back to August 1982 for Chart Tuesday. Let's find out where that song was sitting on the Aussie charts.
1: Before the algorithms, before streaming, this is what Australia was cranking. Let's revisit the charts. Revisit the charts. Oz Chart Rewind.
0: House of Fun was Madness's only number one UK song, and it was sitting at number five this week in the charts. Originally called Chemist Facade, it was about a young lad trying to buy some items from the chemist and getting completely misunderstood and a little bit tongue-tied. Coming in at number four in Australia this week, Steve Miller Band and Abracadabra.

Exactly who was Steve Miliband trying to reach out and grab? Well, he later revealed the song's lyrics were inspired by Diana Ross and the Supremes after a chance meeting of Diana Ross while on a ski holiday. It became the band's third and final US number one. Coming in at number three, we heard it just a minute ago, A Flock of Seagulls with I Ran So Far Away. The song actually started out as a part of a concept album about an alien invasion, and its futuristic MTV video helped turn the band into worldwide stars during the early days of music television. Coming in at number two, we kicked off the show with it, Ray Parker Jr., The Other Woman. It was 2 years before Ghostbusters. Ray Parker Jr. landed his first major solo hit with this tale of infidelity. It even reached number one here in Australia, and it was a far cry from the sound that he had when he was in the band Radio. And finally, coming in at number one in Australia this week in August 1982, Adam Ant with Goody Two Shoes. Adam Ant wrote the song as a cheeky response to the media obsession with his private life. The famous line, "Don't drink, don't smoke, what do you do?" came from journalists who couldn't believe the flamboyant star lived such a clean lifestyle. And that is the Oz Charts. Let's take a listen to Adam and the Ants, Goody Two Shoes on the 80s at 8.

0: You're on the 80s at 8. Shane Bryan with you. That was Abracadabra from Steve Miller Band. Sitting at number 2 in Australia this week, back in August 1982. It is Chart Tuesday, so let's take a look at what was happening in the US and the UK charts. Check, check,
1: check. From London to New York, these were the songs taking over the world. It's the 80s at 8 Global Chart Hits.
0: Looking at the US first, coming in at number 3 was Steve Miller Band with Abracadabra. Number 2 was John Cougar with Hurt So Good.

The song became John Cougar Mellencamp's first top 10 hit in America, helped launch him into the mainstream, also earned him a Grammy Award for the best rock vocal performance. Number one, however, was Eye of the Tiger.

written for Rocky 3 by Survivor. After Queen declined permission for Sylvester Stallone to use another one, Bites the Dust. The song spent 6 weeks at number one on the Billboard Hot 100. Now let's head over to the UK, and sitting at number three was Soft Cell with What?

0: The song was actually a cover of a 1965 hit by Melinda Marx, daughter of comedy legend Groucho Marx. Sitting at number two was Survivor with Eye of the Tiger. While it ruled the US charts for 6 weeks, it was still climbing in Britain and would eventually spend 4 weeks at number one in the UK. And the number one song in the UK was Dexy's Midnight Runners with Come On Eileen. Named after songwriter Kevin Rowland's childhood memories of a girl called Eileen, it became one of the biggest selling singles of 1982 and still remains the band's signature song. That was the hits in the UK and the US. Coming up on the 80s at 8, a band that was sitting at number 13 on the Aussie charts, ABC. They're heading back to Australia. We'll hopefully chat with them in the next few weeks. ABC, Poison Arrow. That's coming up next on the 80s at 8.
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You're on the 80s at 8. Shane Bryan with you. That was the Members with Radio, and they were sitting at number 6 on the Australian charts this week in August 1982. It is, of course, Chart Tuesday, and despite being remembered as part of the New Wave movement, the Members actually started out on the British punk scene in the late 1970s. Radio became their biggest Australian hit, and it gave the band far more chart success here than they enjoyed back home in the UK. Now, if you were looking for a bit of a gig in August 1982, chances are you would have ended up at an Australian Crawl concert. They were building on the success of the album Sirocco, which featured hits like Errol.

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They were touring around with the release of Time and Tide, featuring songs like Dirty Creature and 6 Months in a Leaky Boat.

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And that wraps up Chart Tuesday, our look at August 1982. Coming up tomorrow night, my special guest is Pat Simmons from the Doobie Brothers. We're going to be chatting about all things Doobie and, of course, Michael McDonald. I mean, how can you not talk about the Doobie Brothers without talking about Michael McDonald? That's tomorrow night on the 80s at 8. We'll catch you then. Thanks for keeping me company.

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0: 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At 5CS, we know better. It's why we're keeping news right here. 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
6: Jamie says it's the friendly staff. 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
6: Tom Venning here, your federal member for Grey. 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
7: That's 1300 301 742. 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
8: Yeah, I always do that now. Yeah. It's amazing. There was a time not that long ago in our lives where you just took a chance.
9: Yeah, where you made a decision
8: for
9: yourself.
8: You just had an average meal, no one to complain to, and you got on with your night and day, and we're all fine.
9: So true.
8: The world turned, kept on turning. Now, you know, any takeaway, like, it takes minutes.
9: Even parks, local parks, get a rating.
10: We have to research, don't we? It's like a forensic analysis.
8: Too much information.
10: Yes.
8: There's a guy I follow on Instagram who rates park benches around the world.
10: Oh,
8: he's just found his first ever 5 out of 5.
9: Wow.
8: I know, it was amazing.
9: Well,
8: it was actually really emotional. So anyway, I want you to rate out of 5 your Monday.
10: Mm.
8: Monday out of 5. And I will accept halves. Maybe it was a 2.5. Maybe, I hope not, that you had a 1.5 star Monday. And also then a couple of lines to review your Monday. So I've written mine. It's 2 out of 5, guys.
10: Okay.
8: It's a 2-star Monday. Underground car park at the shopping centre. She says, 5 minutes. I turn the car engine off. That's how much I believe her. An hour later, my wife comes at Kmart with a laundry basket and a candle. Nobody has ever popped into Kmart for 5 minutes.
9: Yeah,
8: nobody. Fool me once, Sarah. Fool me for 28 years. Why did I fall for this?
9: You're a sucker.
8: Wait in the car, Chris. You just wait in the car.
9: Oh. No.
8: No phone signal. No phone signal. It's stuck in an underground mall car park.
10: No.
8: It was over an hour. And I tell you what, you'll have too much time to question all the choices that led you to this moment. I might start a podcast series.
9: Stuck in a car.
8: No, it's just me. And then the guest arrives. They get in my car and I interview them. We will both break down together in a darkened situation with no phone signal under a Kmart.
9: I hope she cracked the window for you like you do when you leave your dog in your car.
8: Yeah. Don't need dads in hot cars.
10: Dish of water on the floor.
8: There needs to be some RSPCA for dads. I saw families going in, coming out, going in, coming out.
10: You should know 5 minutes.
8: I tried to call her, no answer, no phone service. I reckon she'd worked out where the exact black spot was.
9: Dead spot.
8: She's a smart woman. I kept texting, are you okay? The only person not okay was me, breaking down there rapidly. How long can someone be in Kmart? I tell you what, they will never, but he's 5 minutes.
9: Yes,
8: why did I fall for the five-minute lie? Yeah. Lies!
9: There's no
8: 5 minutes. I know, I was just angry with myself. When she came back, she went, sorry, it took a bit longer.
9: No, she knew.
8: I went, no, well played. No. Well played. The only fool here is me.
10: Yes.
8: Wowee. Still falling for that. So, yeah, two-star Monday for me. At the end of the day as well.
9: That's right.
10: Oh, nice.
9: At least it's out of the way. Now you can have a five-star Tuesday.
10: Yeah,
8: you're right. All right, Rio, out of five, how was your Monday yesterday?
9: Mine really is a five, and I'm still buzzing today.
10: Wow.
9: After 16 long years, 16 years of pain and ridicule, I have won my fantasy football league.
8: Oh, wow, that is big.
9: It's huge.
8: Oh, wow.
9: I've always been the butt of the joke in this group chat. I've had the rudest, meanest nicknames assigned to me in that group chat for so long, but no more. And it's,
8: wow.
9: It's actually kind of embarrassing.
8: You're the Pep Guardiola. You're the champ champ. This is incredible.
9: It's actually,
8: where's your big, giant, oversized trophy?
9: I know, I need one. It's actually, I was thinking about it, it's actually going to change the trajectory of my life. Because in this group chat, which I talk in every day, I always get a horrible nickname. There's always some joke at my expense. But now for the rest of my days, now that I've won
8: I
9: a premiership,
8: you know,
9: it's
8: we've
9: not going to be like
8: now
9: that.
8: Now you're saying that, I'm thinking about we've replaced the sort of school system with group chat.
9: Yes.
8: There's status
9: yes.
8: and bullying that goes on in there, isn't there?
9: Yes, yes. And if you're at the bottom of the rung, you dream of one day just climbing up.
8: To being one of the big lads.
9: Yes.
8: You know, the senior students got their own common room.
9: Yes. I've got my prefect room finally.
8: Yeah, you have, yeah.
9: And now I'll never be the same again.
10: Wow.
9: So maybe it's a five-star Monday and who knows what.
8: And
9: what
8: did you have a wacky name for your team?
9: I couldn't possibly say it on air.
10: Oh,
8: what's that rude?
9: Yeah, yeah, yeah.
8: What?
9: Yeah, no.
8: Come on, I expected better from you.
9: I'll tell you off air.
8: What? Oh my God, you're kidding me.
9: I really wasn't
8: joking when I said replace the school system, and I've got to name that rude. It's too rude for Australian radio.
9: It's a name a year 7 teenage boy would give me.
8: Oh no, this isn't good.
10: Stop.
8: It's not in the current climate.
9: Especially,
8: no. 0 out of 5 for you, sir. Wow. All right, Pat and Pete, we'll do yours next. You send ours yours in as well. 0475-03-1043, your Monday, rated out 5. I accept half points as well. And then a few lines reviewing it. 0475-03-1043.
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1: Christian O'Connell's show. Okay, rate and review your day yesterday, your Monday. How did you start the week? Out of five, and then give us a few lines. Patsy, what's done Monday did you have, mate?
2: Not very good. 0.5 for me.
1: Ooh. Oh, no.
3: Oh, that was disastrous.
1: I thought that was on the police pulling over drinking.
2: No, excuse me. 0.5 at school pickup. Audrey was not impressed. My 15-year-old had a science excursion yesterday. And, you know, kids these days, you can't just give them any old excursion like you could for us in the 70s and 80s. We were happy to just go for a bus ride.
1: You're right.
2: For
1: just,
2: five minutes.
1: Just getting on a bus.
2: Yeah.
1: Going anywhere was a big deal.
2: Just exciting.
1: It's like a day out of prison.
2: It really was. Like
1: day
2: everyone
1: release.
2: Pair up and it's like, right, something good is going to happen. Not for this day and age. So they had a science experiment. Get this. They drove round trip 3 hours in the school bus. They went to a location, this wetlands location. I said, well, what did you do?
3: Wetlands is classic.
1: Yeah. We went to wetlands. And in the UK, it wasn't just wetlands. It was pouring rain. It was during the winds. It was a wet wetlands. It was more like bleaklands.
2: Yeah. Well, that's what it was like yesterday. And I said, well, what was the experiment you had to do? I'm sure you learnt something. She said, Mum, we got a hula hoop, chucked it on the ground. We were there for 20 minutes. We had to report back what was in the hoop.
1: Come on.
2: Dirt, grass and wildflowers. She said, then we got back on the bus and went back to school and we were there in time for lunch, to have lunch at school. She said it sucked enormously.
3: That is disappointing.
2: That's no
1: stars.
2: I know. She was not impressed. We heard about it all evening.
3: Schools love wetlands and mangroves.
1: You're right.
3: As well. Yes. We went to so many. Every school excursion was
1: beach
3: a mangrove.
1: Beach erosion as well as a beach erosion. Every school year is like, we're looking at another beach erosion. Shouldn't we do something about it? I pick up a shovel. Those crappy little clipboards and stuff like that. We had to always go and quiz the locals.
2: Yes.
1: And the only people that would speak to you was the old people or the local paedophiles.
2: But all the amazing things to do in this country.
1: You're right.
2: And they go to a wetlands for 20 minutes. What are we paying these fees for, Christian?
1: Wetlands, beach erosions. Come on, schools. We're on to you. Switch it up. We're in the 4K streaming world.
2: Yes.
1: They're going to look at that and go, it's boring. They want to get back on their phones.
3: Reels.
1: They're not wetland maxing. Pete, rate and review your Monday.
4: Okay. I love the way of doing this, by the way. I'm going to go with a 3 out of 5, but I'm happy to be judged and pull it back down or up after I take
1: it. It's your Monday. Well, we're not going to judge your Monday.
4: No, feel free. Feel free indeed. I had a good bit of physio yesterday, obviously getting ready for the Sydney Marathon this weekend. However, a little bit too expensive. Do we think $220 is too much for a bit of physio?
2: Wow.
1: Yes.
2: How long were you in there for, though?
4: Because they charge like 50 minutes or so with a bit of consult and a bit of upselling and a bit of let's do some post-marathon physio.
1: What were they upselling?
4: Well?
1: You don't answer.
3: You know what? The most useless part of the physio is
1: the consult.
3: Always the massage that does nothing. Yeah. They're just like, I guess we've got
1: 20
3: minutes to fill. Just
1: 20 minutes.
3: Give it a bit of a rub.
1: That. You have to do that sort of that skeleton and ask you to circle. Where does it hurt? When, I just told you. I actually just was in front of this. It's here. Why need to draw on this man? Are you going to look at this man? You're going to go, so hang on, just find where that shoulder is there. Yeah. Luckily, you've done this crude cave drawing.
3: I can never understand. They'll explain to you what's happening or in your shoulder. So the joint is attached to the fibula, blah, blah, blah, blah. And my
1: so if I'm hearing it right, we're running the clock down.
4: Yeah, basically.
1: Go and get the oils. Let's go to work. That's what I've come here for.
4: Yes, absolutely.
1: It's not a chit-chat. I'm not paying you for that. The clock should start once you're on face down on that little really uncomfortable hole.
4: Absolutely, which is just for your face.
1: What else would it be for? Don't write in. That was the upsetting.
4: Obviously, I'm trying to eat healthy, so I had some good bit of steak, but the jury's out. The first time I did something pretty crazy as a qualified chef, I actually cooked my steak in the air fryer, which I had never done before.
1: Oh, no,
4: the
1: come
4: jury,
1: on, man.
4: No, I know it sounds so wrong. I have sent you a photo, but I do think
1: How did it taste?
4: It was fine. It was fine.
2: Oh, that's kosher.
1: Did you season it beforehand?
4: Oh, absolutely, yes, with some fresh green chilies as well. So I'm just trying to basically
1: presentation. It's a 5 out of 5. The presentation looks great. You've got greenery there. It looks nice.
4: Yeah, that was all right. Bit of broccolini. And then final bad part about the day was I got home early because I'm renting a pad in the city and I had a house inspection yesterday, what I thought it was, but it's actually today. So I was waiting all afternoon for this frigging happening.
2: Oh, no.
4: The thing with that is you make the bed a little bit better.
1: But the work's all done.
4: Yeah, everything. Well, no, now I've got to go back again early today and make sure I do have made the bed properly because I rushed out this morning. So, look, what I'm saying is it's just one of those things that when the house inspection happens, you just make that little bit of extra effort that you don't normally have to do on a day-to-day. So I'm going with a 3.5.
1: All right, you've upgraded yourself now. 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
8: Christian O'Connell's show. Morning, Christian. I live by the air fryer. I've done perfect chops, steaks, even a lamb roast that came out perfect. Oh. A bit of Tuscan seasoning and proper. That's from Hayden. Okay. Craig's Mondays, 2 stars out of 5. That's the most common rating at the moment. I think that's a sign of a decent Monday.
9: Yeah, take two.
8: It's two. That's the sign of being an adult. 2 stars out of 5 for Craig. Christian, I had a list of tasks I planned to do after work before the school pickup. First was shopping at Aldi for dinner. Card wasn't working as bank had an issue. Delays meant I didn't have time to heat up a lunch before the pickup. You need to be refueled before that dreaded afternoon pickup. Mm. So my lunch yesterday was a can of Pringles.
10: Oh,
8: that ain't a lunch for a grown-up man, Craig.
9: Not a lot of
8: put me in a foul mood. And then I didn't do the laundry. Craig, we get it. We're here for you, buddy. Everything in ICS context. Some Pringles, but not. That's not lunch.
9: 4 p.m. Pringles after a great lunch.
8: Oh, it's a well-known thing, isn't it? The 4 p.m. Pringle pickup. But this what it is to be a parent. Mm. The amount of meals or lunch I had just sometimes over the sink.
10: Yes.
8: Honestly, just...
10: Chris does most of his eating over the sink.
8: Said, me too. Sarah's like, you couldn't sit down.
9: Oh, that is sad.
10: It really annoys me.
8: No, this is the way. In fact, for Father's Day, that's where I'll probably feel most at home. It's just over hovering over a sink having my Father's Day dinner. All right, so today... Extra time on the time waster. Make a movie bigger. 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Some of the goals from yesterday. Making movies bigger. Case had Oppenheimer. Laura had Large, actually. Nathan had the... Oh, this should have been the winner. Devil Wears a Panda. Anthony had a Mad IMAX. IMAX is the word of the year, isn't it?
9: Yeah.
8: Has Christopher Nolan got shares in IMAX?
11: Oh, you must see it on IMAX.
9: You must.
11: I filmed on them, especially for you to see in IMAX.
8: Winner was Adam with Clown Footloose. All right, so make your movie bigger. Mm. Elephants on a Plane.
9: Silver.
8: Lord of the Olympic Rings. So much bigger. Oh, come on, there's the ring.
11: My precious.
8: There's no way God would have. I'm going to go and start to do the Olympic rings.
9: As far as rings go, they're the biggest.
8: Thank you. Gold. Technically, I'd like a gold. Humor wise, it's probably a bronze, if we're honest. Rocky Balboa, great movie.
9: Mm-hmm.
8: What's bigger than Rocky? Mount Everest Balboa.
10: Oh no.
8: Don't worry, they're getting better. Karate Kids growing up is the karate.
9: Adult.
8: Well done. You get a gold. Sorry. I'm mishearing that. Rhea, what have you got?
9: Rushed.
8: No, not at all. Not at all. All the time in the world. No way they were just done during that song. Rhea, what have you got? Make a movie bigger.
9: You can see this little robot from space.
8: Yeah?
9: It's Great Wall-E.
8: No, that's very smart. That's gold.
9: Jackie Chan and Chris Tucker have gone to the biggest country in the world. Russia Hour.
8: That's also very good. Oh, that's very good. Gold plus.
9: And finally, Belly's fallen in love with the biggest YouTube creator in
8: Who
9: the world.
8: Who has Nelly?
9: Bell. It's Beauty and the Mr. Beast.
8: Oh dear, oh dear. You're up there with the gods. Icarus has come crashing down towards the rest of us with the karate add-on. All right, what have you got? The crowd's so quick now. He's older than Miyagi. All right, what have you got? Set as your make a movie bigger, 0475 031043.
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2: Extra time on the time waster. Make a movie bigger. And thanks to Harvey Norman, you could winning the ultimate Breville smart toaster. All right, Rhea, you ready to mark?
3: Let's do it.
2: Bigger movies. Mm-hmm. Das Ship.
1: Bigger than Das Boot.
2: Very good, Steve. Chitty Chitty Big Bang.
3: Goal.
2: Wow. Well done, John. 21 Jumbo Street.
3: Silver Plus.
2: Chantel, well done. Not Taxi Driver, Bus Driver.
3: That's a big gun, bigger than a taxi.
2: It is.
3: Gold.
2: Well done, and the Everest is bigger than a rock. Two rules, one for me, one for you guys. He's got faves. Good morning, Christian and team. My dad was an over-the-sink eater, and so am I. The only one out of seven kids to carry on this grand tradition, Ed Wiener.
3: Maybe you should do a cookbook. Eating over the sink.
2: Cheaper by the baker's dozen.
3: That's very clever.
2: Well done. Gold. Some phrases won't carry on, will they? Baker's dozen.
3: No.
2: I reckon right now, probably some of the younger may be going, what's he talking about? Yeah. Does he mean just a dozen?
3: Is it
2: 13?
4: 13.
2: Yeah. See, yeah, he didn't know.
3: He's losing it.
4: One for the baker to taste.
2: Is that what it was for?
4: Yeah.
2: Oh, that's what we call a baker's dozen.
4: Yeah.
2: My cousin Arnie.
3: Gold.
2: Richard, very good. Bridget Jones's Encyclopedia Britannica.
3: Gold.
2: Frederick, well done. Clash of the Titanics.
3: Silver.
2: Black Hole Down.
3: Silver Plus.
2: Well done, Zach. The Larger Mermaid.
3: Bronze.
2: Armageddon Massive.
3: Gold.
2: Dude, Where's My Camper Van?
3: Silver.
2: Week at Bernie's.
3: Gold.
2: And My Cousin Vin Diesel.
3: That's very good, Gold.
2: Oh my God, that's so good. Tell me what again. What's bigger than Joe Pesci? Vin Diesel. My cousin Vin Diesel. Joanne, that's really maybe not. All right, who is winning the Breville Smart Toaster thanks to Harvey Norman?
3: Gus with Cheaper by the Baker's Dozen.
2: Well done, Gus. Keep that old phrase going. Brand new time waster. This week it is book week. Let us know what you're going as well and all the hassles and joys you're having going to Spotlight to get your kids' outfits ready. And imagine there'll be a whole load of parents literally going, what did he just say? It's book week. And, oh, yeah, it's today. It's in half an hour. Quick, get the bin bags out.
3: It's a ghost or something.
5: Yeah. I'm tired, Grandpa.
2: That's too damn bad.
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15: Christian O'Connell's show. On today's show, signs you're an adult. Just when I thought my family had Father's Day sorted, A bombshell. A Father's Day bombshell, the like I've never heard before.
16: A good kind?
15: I think everyone who hears what's happened to my Father's Day this year will feel a collective oof.
16: I feel like you get a lot of oofs from that family.
15: Yep. Yes.
3: No, don't side with you.
15: Yep.
3: You're the last of
15: this is the ultimate.
16: How much
15: it's the right kind of Sometimes in life you need to have a tender punch in the heart.
16: Okay.
15: With a little hand. Anyway, right now, what a prize. I can definitely say we've never given anything like this away. No, this time I actually mean it. We have never, ever, ever, and will never, ever give away another prize like this. Now I'm looking at it, and we've raised it up in the studio the last couple of minutes, me, producer Kate, and Rio, just so you could get the best angle on Rio's camera, because it deserves it. Mm. There's now part of me that almost wants to keep it.
16: I know.
15: But sadly, this isn't our studio alone. We do share this studio, and last night, Eduardo Maguire was coming in to rock the world with some sports news. And he didn't care for the eagle.
16: No, he kicked it to the curb.
15: You know, because when you heard what happened to him when he was a kid. What? One picked him up and took him away. And Eddie had to live in a nest for a year. You've seen the email. We're never to talk about the eagle. Now I feel bad. No wonder he threw it to the ground. I get it. The last thing Eddie Maguire wants to see before he announces the new Bombers coach is an eagle again right now over his left shoulder.
16: He doesn't need
15: Or as you're watching it left. The last thing he needs, guys.
16: Not that
4: don't
16: trauma.
4: Don't ever mention Eagles or Birds of Prey to Eddie McGuire.
16: That's why he never goes to the West Coast Eagles matches.
4: No. And part of his aversion therapy is why he got involved with the Magpies Club, the Pies.
16: The natural enemy of the Eagles.
4: That's right. You got it. Any hoozy capoozy. We've come into possession of a massive framed glass print of an American bald eagle. When we were doing a phone-in 2 weeks ago about the wrong, after I was telling you how I got into the wrong Uber, someone told us they got a picture for their husband who's a big Birds of Prey fan, and he loves the Australian eagle, the wedge-tailed. And she believed that she was buying for $1,000, beautiful gift, and that's your thing, a beautiful picture of a wedgie. However, when he opens it up, she's thinking, this is the greatest gift ever. He goes, it's the wrong eagle. She bursts into tears. They put it in the garage. It's been in the garage for 2 years. I said, can we have it and give it away? Today's the day.

0: Aaron, let me just go to the Chuckle Sisters here. We're really chuckling up today. Chuckle Sisters, the dimensions of this are...
1: Okay, so for lengthwise, we are looking at 139 centimetres and then height, 90 centimetres. So that is equivalent to one producer Tina diagonally across, 85 microphones, 44 Viennettas, 121 post-it notes, 280 tea bags, 590 Sharpies, 28 headphones, 144 cassettes, 63 CDs, and then 8 12-inch vinyls.
2: It's 85 microphones.
0: There's no way.
2: 85 microphones.
0: No. See, that's the one that stood out the other day.
2: 85? That would be like 20 metres.
1: Yeah, but no, if you put them all across the front of it, you'd have...
3: Oh, in the space.
1: 85.
0: There's no way.
1: It's huge.
2: No way.
1: It's massive.
0: Before we send this out to the deserved winner, I want to test that.
1: Absolutely done.
0: We'd have to go around the few remaining radio stations there are. I don't think there are 85 stations in Australia, are there now? There's only about 12 out there. It's the last frontier. Anyone wants to be an influencer? Now, I don't just want this to go away to a gig pig. We call people that try and win stuff and ring every single breakfast show up. What are you going to give away today? What's the ice house song? This should go to a genuine Eagle fan? Well, I'm really limiting that. That funnel's getting narrow now, isn't it? I mean, it's a niche of a niche of a... You're a category of what, three?
2: Maybe there's a Manly Sea Eagles fan, the NRL team in Sydney, maybe in Perth.
0: Or someone that just wants something that's a talking point. Mm. A very large picture of a beautiful eagle. Mm.
2: Where would you put this in your home if you took it home?
0: It's not for me, I'll be honest. I'm a bird man. You know, I love birds, but that's it's just huge.
2: It's big, but
0: look, it might meet somebody's pool room, a rumpus room,
2: a bedroom.
0: Yep.
4: Oh, not a
0: bedroom.
4: No.
2: Yeah, it's a tone setter. Look at the big, powerful
0: eagle. What tone are you setting with that?
2: Majesty.
0: Man eagle.
2: Okay.
0: Oh God, Rio! Oh, I literally just come down.
2: It's haunted.
0: Oh, yeah. It did not like that.
2: As soon as you said man eagle,
0: it flew at me.
2: This, can I say, okay.
4: It's haunted.
2: Producer Caitlin and I put it on two tiny little cushions, and Christian said, no, it needs to be higher.
0: It does,
2: and
0: it needs to raise the eagle. It's a phrase in radio, you call it, are we ready to raise the eagle? And it was time to raise the eagle, guys.
2: We said that's not safe, there's no way that
0: works. It was safe, it's just too powerful. It's too powerful.
2: 2 seconds, almost crushed me.
4: In one piece, has it smashed?
0: Oh yeah, that thing's indestructible.
2: Yeah, no, this is completely fine.
0: The next earthquake we have in Australia, that will be fine.
4: Oh my goodness.
0: Okay. This thing, I tell you one thing, thank God Eddie McGuire wasn't sat there. It set back his recovery quite a while. Anyway, lines are open now. Who wants to win a really big picture of an eagle? Call up and tell us why. No gig pigs, eagle lovers, or someone wants something in the pool room, something a bit different, unusual, large. Also, you better have a strong wall for this to go on. Otherwise, it's bringing the house down. Don't come crying to me if a wall comes tumbling down. If you've got those flimsy Australian houses, because it weighs about 50 kilos.
2: It looks so heavy.
0: Yes. All right, call in now. Lines are open to win the eagle.
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1: Christian O'Connell's show. We've come into possession of a massive glass-framed, beautiful print of an eagle. American bald-headed eagle. A wrong gift bought for somebody. I've taken it off their hands. Maybe there's more. We could turn this into a semi-regular feature where if there's anything you need to... You can't get rid of it. We'll take it off your hands and give it away. We'd actually call it, we'll take it off your hands. Because that's when they said it's been in the garage for 2 years. They didn't know what to do with it.
2: Yeah.
1: And so now it is going to be one man's junk is another man's treasure. I'm just looking at the reasons why people are calling in trying to win this beautiful framed print of an eagle. Adrian, he is known as the bald eagle.
2: Fair enough.
1: Doesn't know what else to get for Father's Day.
3: Oh.
1: Come on.
2: Oh. Hey, that's actually...
1: That's actually one of the better sort of impromptu ones. Wants to get it just to annoy his wife. Another man hanging above his bed just to annoy his wife. Come on, guys.

0: Kristen, good morning. Welcome to the show.
1: Hi. Thank you, Christian. How are you?
0: I'm good. Thanks for coming on the show. So tell us why you want the big eagle.
1: Because I am from originally a town in the Wimmera called Rapanyup, and sometimes we see eagles soaring around and they are amazing, and I think it would be fabulous to have it hanging in the local footy nipple club.
0: Oh, cool. Good enough reason. All right, and stay there, might be you. Let's go to Cameron now. Good morning, Cameron.
2: Morning. How you going?
0: I'm good, Cameron. So why would you love this huge print of the eagle, Cam?
2: I'm a lover of the wedge-tailed eagle. The next best thing is the American bald eagle. I'm also fairly interested in Harley Davidsons, and the bald eagle is kind of a symbol of the Harley Davidson.
0: Of course, yeah.
2: I saw a wedge-tail in flight a little while ago, and it's inspired me to get a back piece tattoo. When I saw it in flight, all I saw was peace, power, and freedom, and that just it resonated with me. And I just,
3: how big are we talking? The whole back?
2: Yes. Yeah. I want to get my full back done.
0: Why just get off the back? You ever seen a one-winged eagle?
3: That's so true.
0: No. You got to get both that wingspan across his back there. I love that. They are the wedge-tailed eagles. They are beautiful. I get why you saw. What was the three-piece there? Peace, power, and...
2: I held one at Australia Zoo.
0: Freedom. Oh, that's gorgeous. Peace, power, and freedom. Is that right, Cam? Is that what you saw?
2: Yes.
0: Cam, it's yours. You've got to have this.
2: Oh yes. Ripper.
0: No, I love this. I wanted to go to a genuine fan. We found him. It's you. This would be great.
2: Oh, wow. Thank you very much.
0: Pleasure. I love the fact it means that much to you. Now, where are you going to put it? It is big. It's heavy as well. Be careful.
2: Straight to the pool room or the entrance...
4: Wow. Anyone trying to break in is going to go, guys, back up. This guy's an Eagle fan.
3: Because you've got it on the front of the house, but on the back of yourself when you get the back tattoo.
0: You're right. Suddenly peace will become power.
2: That's right. Yes.
3: And freedom.
2: Yeah, that's it.
0: To defend his own. Anyway, no, I'm taking it somewhere we don't need to. Cameron, it is yours, sir.
2: Fantastic. Thank you very much. Thank you.
0: Now, Cameron, listen, we'll get it to you as soon as we can, my friend. And then when you've had it delivered, send us a message to say the eagle has landed.
2: The eagle has landed. Oh, I love it.
0: Thank you. Thanks, Cam.
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1: 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Gary, Dubbo, 1984... Purple, 63.
0: No notes, no cheating.
2: And no asking Gary.
3: Who's Gary?
0: Every day, Jonesy and Amanda will give you a random list of things to remember. 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
4: Christian O'Connell's show. Christian, Simone and Dave here. Simone and Dave generously gifted the wrong gift to us. They had this eagle print. They generously gave it to us. It's worth over $1,000. And I'll tell you what, did you hear, Cameron? That is the sound of someone being genuinely grateful. That is, it's gone to a really genuinely gratefully received home. Christian, Simone and Dave here. So happy the Eagle Print has found a new great home. You really couldn't have picked a better winner. Thanks a lot. Thank you very much, guys, for letting us have that as well. All right, let me talk about Father's Day. First of all, day by day, you're going to see what I'm asking you to look out for at the moment. Various underwhelming ideas of what to get Dad. Yesterday, I'm in a shop, very popular one. I go to a lot. I love going there. A Japanese clothes shop. Okay. No. There's several of them. Chairman Pants. I'm in a very popular chain all around the world, actually. Anyway, right in the ground level, I go in and there's a table. You know the table. Father's Day gifts. There's three T-shirts. Cream, brown, black. That's it.
5: But just plain?
4: That's it. Oh. No, just three T-shirts.
5: No graphics.
4: Cream, brown, black. Like, that's the emotional range of us dads. How's Dad? You know, cream, almost good. Could get into brown. That's it. That's the idea. These T-shirts you sell every day. Why are these Father's Day?
5: I imagine they maybe couldn't sell them and just
4: that's like brown. What dad wants a brown T-shirt? Oh, hey, Dad. As soon as I saw this mud colour thing, I thought of you.
5: Oh, it's not even a special occasion T-shirt.
4: Dad, you've given me so much. I give it back to you with a $19 T-shirt. Anyway, my Father's Day had been sorted on Sunday, and then I found out yesterday this will be the first Father's Day I will be alone.
5: Stop it.
4: I have. I've entered the new phase of fatherhood, which is called redundancy.
6: Oh, don't say.
7: 'Cause I'm all alone. There's no one here beside me.
4: One daughter will be in Japan. The other daughter now called me yesterday to say it clashes, as if it's my fault, it clashes, Dad, Father's Day, with Battle of the Bands.
5: No. Sorry. I don't know about
4: Rio.
5: That.
7: 'Cause I'm all alone. There's no one here beside me.
5: And if I remember correctly, you did ask to go with your daughter to this Japan.
4: Well, don't forget, producer Caitlin said it would be it'd be wrong if I went. Some people need to understand boundaries. We'll save that for another show. So, yeah, this Father's Day. Whoa. But also, no, you've got to be honest, guys. As they get older, neither of our kids live at home anymore. The job built into it is you should start fading into the background.
6: Yeah.
4: And also, what a lovely thing says a dad. We have daughters. One's going to be in Japan. Mm. The other one is in Battle of the Bands.
5: Mm. Can you go watch the Battle of the Bands?
4: I did ask that. No. Oh. Don't want you in Japan. We don't want you at the Battle of the Bands.
5: You can't even go to the Battle of the Bands. You saw Springsteen.
4: But I said to her, you go win. Oh, little kitty. You go win the Battle of the Bands of Papa.
5: Maybe they'll do, this one's for my dad. 1, 2, 3,
4: I'm
5: going
4: to say to her, who arranges Battle of the Bands? We only get one half day. It's about an hour in the morning. Who arranges it for Father's Day? Who are these students that don't care about dads? Father's Day.
5: And not even during the night, during the day.
4: During the day. Saturday and Sunday.
6: That is all weekend.
4: So, yeah. So my wife goes to me, what are you going to do on the big day? And I went, I'm going to go for a walk or something. Oh. She goes, well, don't worry, we can hang out. Do you want to watch a funny movie with me like you would have done the kids? I went, just forget it. Just forget it this year.
5: Just give me the brown cheese.
4: And then Ruby is going to be in Japan. She goes, well, look, the time difference is pretty good. I'll probably be able to FaceTime you for a quick chat. Oh, well. Out of the 24 hours available in there. I don't want to say who's paying for the old Japan trip. If you could just squeeze out a quick meet and greet with the old man, FaceTime, if the satellites can align us, that will just be wonderful.
5: Oh,
4: yeah.
5: Oh.
4: And also the Lois who's in Battle of the Bands didn't come to me directly with that one.
6: Oh, dear.
4: She rang Mum to go, how do I... Can you tell him?
5: She's doing Cats in the Cradle.
4: See, you know, earlier in the show, I was telling you about the hour wait I had in Kmart. Mm. My wife got in the car and just, look, I'm just going to give you the news straight away. None of them would be around for Father's Day. So I've just been waiting in this car park for an hour and they'll this.
7: Of course I'm all alone. There's no one here beside me.
4: Girls! Enjoy Japan, and you go win Battle of the Bands of Papa.
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0: 5cs.com.au.
1: Christian O'Connell's show. Good morning to Paul. Konnichiwa, Christian. Yes, thank you, Paul. Christian, there is a silver lining. You have raised strong, independent women. You've done a great job. And the reward for that is...
2: Cause I'm all alone. There's no one here beside me.
1: Oh, wait, there is. FaceTime's coming through. Maybe I could book a table and just take two iPad screens and have my virtual daughters join me live from Battle of the Bands and Tokyo. Just like you're here, guys.
3: Are we doing starters?
1: All right, coming up after 8 this morning, The Wrong. Your stories, anything to do with the theme, The Wrong? We've had some great stories over the last couple of weeks.
4: I went to England for a holiday and I found these boots and they cost a bomb. And I thought, stuff it, I'm going to buy them. Brought them home. They were two different sizes.
5: I'm a land surveyor and I surveyed the wrong block. We knocked on the door and the guy came out and we said, we're the surveyors here to survey the block and subdivide it. The look on the guy's face was, my brother. He's done that to me. And he just jumped in the car and roared off. And we checked our file, wrong address. So jumped in the car and just bolted as quick as we could.
6: We were flying from Australia to Budapest in Hungary. And we accidentally got off in Bucharest in Romania.
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8: Christian O'Connell's show, The Wrong. Your story's about The Wrong. Good morning, Annabelle. The wrong car. I thought it was my husband sitting in the retailer's car park in a white SUV. I hopped in the passenger seat, saw lots of stuff on the seat, went to tell him to move it. But then I saw the driver was not my husband. The driver went, hello. My husband was waving at me in the next white SUV. Cray's got the wrong sugar. Dun, dun, dun. Mouse is working. My auntie came over and made us porridge for breakfast. Instead of putting brown sugar on top, she put couscous on it.
9: Yuck.
8: Oh, my God. Couscous is foul anyway. On top of porridge. Just woken up the mouse. She didn't believe us when we complained, and she forced us to eat it all.
9: Oh, come
8: on, couscous on porridge.
10: That's a lot of
8: carbs. Foul. Rio, you've got a story about The Wrong.
10: Yeah, I just spoke to my parents last night on the phone. They just got back from a trip to the Maldives.
8: Lovely.
10: Yes, and Mum said, you must go, as though the only reason we haven't been to the Maldives is we haven't thought about
8: lack
10: it.
8: Lack of opportunity or marketing awareness.
10: Thousands of dollars a night. And so Mum, they were in this beautiful villa, and she was saying that the front door and the bathroom door look almost identical. And so Mum goes to have a shower. She's got no towel. She's got no clothes on. Instead of walking through the bathroom door, she walks out the front door.
8: And suddenly it's only Mum's show.
10: It's only Mum's show. The door locks behind her.
9: Oh, stop.
10: Dad's having a nap. And so Mum runs into like this little like alcove where there's like a maintenance shed or something like that.
8: I'm
10: she's
8: like,
10: going,
8: what's like a scene out of Benny Hill?
10: Ian! I'm naked! Dad's deaf as a bloody host because he's almost 80. He can barely hear you when you're next to him.
8: So what happened? No, just no, no, no.
10: Oh, the cleaner
8: thing.
10: Coming.
8: Oh, the poor thing.
10: Oh, I'm trying.
11: Oh, that's horrific. Oh.
8: Patsy, I hear you got a story about the wrong.
11: We were in the Bunnings, the Love God and I, one day, and we were just walking, just having a browse. And I went to reach out for his hand because quite often when we walk, you know, when we're in public, we'll hold hands. It's
8: oh, you'll see
11: nice.
8: That with like a carer, won't you?
11: Carer.
8: I mean, he's yours.
11: Anyway, I went to reach for his hand and held it. And then I looked around, only it wasn't Chris's hand. It was another bloke. And he's looking at me.
8: And he hadn't said anything.
11: He hadn't smelled.
10: He hit the jackpot.
11: Why would he? Exactly. He's only natural, isn't he? Anyway, he was just horrified and bemused at the same time. And I said, oh, my goodness,
8: I'm
11: sorry.
8: Thought it was some sort of Bunnings thing so you can pick up lamps, a wheelbarrow, and a wife.
11: And a wife.
8: Wow.
11: Oh, I'm
8: you
11: so
8: really
11: terrible.
8: Can get everything under one roof.
11: You're not my husband.
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1: Christian O'Connell Show this Sunday. It is the Sydney Marathon. 40,000 runners, 200,000 people line and route cheering them all on as well. One of them will be our very own intern, Pete, and we wish him all the best. There must be nerves kicking in now, Pete.
2: Oh, they have kicked in so massively. And I thought I was going to be better than I was last year when I first did my first ever marathon. This year I'm feeling, the butterflies have already kicked in this morning. There's so much. I'm putting myself under a bit of pressure, but I'm also.
1: So have you got a time goal?
2: Yeah, I want 3 hours and 30 minutes, which is actually ridiculous.
1: That's so quick.
2: I don't think it's.
1: 3 hours 30. But you're a super fit guy. You do a lot of running.
2: Oh, look, when I say run, I jog. Like I do.
1: Not 3 minutes. Not three minutes thirty. 3.5 hours.
2: I know.
1: No, Pete can. Forrest Gumping it all the way through.
2: This is to go inside my mental head for a moment. Honestly, I watch reels on Instagram. I watch moments in time of, like, you know, your Kathy Freemans and, you know, Sally Pearson on the hurdles, and I think, yes, Peter, you could. But then I go, you're not elite. But, like, I just start to envision that.
1: Yeah, but you've got to aim for something, mate.
2: No, I know. I just want to win it 1 year. But anyway, that's not going to happen. But what's going to happen?
1: Wait, you want to win it 1 year?
2: Good luck. I know I'm 40-ish, and, you know, it could be one of those things that maybe it could be.
3: Maybe.
1: We need to be honest with him, you know.
2: Know.
1: It ain't going to happen, mate.
2: Okay. At least you said. But
1: you're born in the wrong country. I'm sorry.
2: The things that are starting to. I'm not saying.
1: Just look at who's won it. What's missing?
3: What's missing?
1: Yeah.
2: Well,
3: you tell me.
1: Pete.
2: Thank you for your support. This is what's happening with my headspace and things at the moment. I have been told over the last sort of few days and until Sunday, drink lots of water. I'm up to 2.5 litres this morning alone. I haven't stopped going to the toilet every 10 minutes because I really want to make sure I'm hydrated. I've got to go and buy my...
1: But I think they mean sort of during the race, not like Tuesday before the race.
2: You've got to
1: days beforehand because you're obviously passing out now.
2: I know. I'm going to a gel tasting session this afternoon where I'm tasting the different gels that I'm going to be using on the day as well.
1: Yep.
2: I'll be getting pickle juice as well.
1: You got your nipple tape?
2: Yeah, I've got the nipple tape. I've got the chafing cream as well.
1: Yep. That's also a normal Sunday. Let's leave that out of this.
2: Hey!
3: What do you do if you do need to go to the loo? Just need to do a quick wee.
2: There's porta potties.
1: You want a nappy, don't you?
2: The way. No, there's porta potties along the way.
1: Not for the first 5K.
2: No.
1: Someone email me to warn Pete.
2: Oh.
1: First 5K, there's no toilets.
2: Friendly reminder, the gels are to be used along the way, not eaten all at once like I did last year. I ate them all before the actual race because we're waiting there for a couple of hours.
1: I'm not being funny. That is so you, Pete.
2: I know. I got caught up in the moment. But for people of New South Wales, and I think a lot of people know about this, the Berry, in Berry in New South Wales, there's a donut van.
3: Oh, yeah. It's Hot Jam Donut.
2: And they're coming to the Sydney Marathon that we're all going to eat donuts.
1: Are they going to clean up, won't they?
2: Yeah, it's going to be absolutely massive. So today I'm going to get the printout of my mum's photo, who's no longer with us. And she, hang on, drop the microphone there. Sorry about that. Mum's photo, which will be with me in a couple of spots.
1: What a lovely thing to do. Did you do that last year?
2: Yeah, I did that for mum as
1: well. So mum's with you, keeping you going?
2: Pretty much any run I go on, mum is there with me, which is just a nice thing that I just like to... You know, think of her, that we did a few runs together and all that sort of stuff over the years. So it's just something
1: Well, you did City to Surf with her, didn't you?
2: I had a back operation and part of my recovery was I wanted to do the City to Surf. And mum said, I've never walked past 5Ks. Let's do it together. So we did the City to Surf together. I wasn't able. It took us about 6 hours, to be honest.
1: Doesn't matter. Really, what a great memory to have with your mum.
2: That was really good, actually, yeah.
1: The reason why Pete is doing radio, his love of radio, comes from his mum. It's got a nice, lovely story about his mum being obsessed with the radio and what it means to a lot of people. But it's such a lovely story, Pete.
2: Yeah, thank you. We had a radio in every room of the house because mum was obsessed with radio growing up. So
1: that's the way it used to be before, like, you know, streaming on our phones and, you know, on our TV screens. The radio used to be in most rooms of the house.
2: Right.
1: It was like, it was everywhere.
3: Oh, yeah. I didn't know.
1: You got the news. I think you got the news really, you know, before TV, because TV news would only be on in the morning once and then at night time.
3: Yeah.
1: There wasn't hourly news bulletins.
3: No, it's half
1: there was no rolling news TV channels. That's still quite a recent thing.
3: Right.
1: Yeah. And so with the radio, you get more updated news from the radio. So radio was a way of keeping communities up to date. It was radio used to be a really big thing.
4: Especially in country areas.
1: Of course, it still is. It still is.
2: Yeah, it's still
1: absolutely stunning. Sorry, I must update that TED talk I'm working on. Radio is dying. Not dying, it's dying to dying to come alive. Now, Pete, what I also want to do to keep you going over the 42 Ks is I want to give away each K. So that as you're doing the K, you're going to name each K you're about to, because you are going to hit moments where you are going to be struggling physically and mentally. And I want, if we break it down, forget about the marathon part of it. You know about the distance. You've got your time goal, 3.5 hours. It is a series of moments by moments by moments by moments, and some of them are going to get really hard. If you remind yourself what you're doing the next K for, yes, and we break it down for you, I'm hoping that we can get you better support than last year.
2: Oh, this is so good. I love this so much. So we need like names of, so each K we dedicate to, one to Christian, one to Patsy, one to Rio, one to Caitlin, but there'll be the listeners that can call in and register.
1: That's
2: yeah?
1: exactly that. That's exactly. I'm glad you understand.
2: Sorry, I just had to talk
1: it
2: over
1: ain't complicated or something, you know.
4: It's a one formula.
1: So it's a name and a K.
2: Yeah, no.
1: The production ready. All right, so if you want to sponsor Intern Pete on one of his K's, call in now.
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7: Radio has never mattered more, the more I think about it. It's bigger now. Don't Google it. Everyone wants to be on the radio. Mr. Beast. Every day I get an email from Mr. Beast. Please, can I be your travel guy? No, Mr. Beast. Sit to doing those silly videos. Giving away millions. Loser. He dreams of having an FM radio show. I know he does. You look in his eyes. I see it, Jimmy. Pete, one thing's for sure. When you're doing the Sydney Marathon this weekend, the bright siders are going to be with you every single step, my friend.
8: I'm starting to feel really good about this now. Thank you so much, everyone listening in that's calling in. I can see the screen.
7: Oh, genuinely, I'm in awe of it. I think it's an incredible thing to do it once a marathon, and now you're doing it again. You got your target.
8: Yes.
7: Now, Rio had a lovely idea. So if you just tuned in, intern Pete is doing the Sydney Marathon this weekend, and we wish him all the best. And I really want to make sure that we support him along the way, and I thought a nice way to do that is to give away each of the 42Ks so we can personalise it. But you had you were just saying about how he's going to be running with a photo of his beloved mum. You had a nice way of where mum's name should be in this.
9: Yeah, I think maybe we give away 41Ks to listeners, and the final K can be for your mum, Pete.
8: That's a great idea. That's perfect. Thanks, Eric. No, that's perfect because the last K is pretty much the one that I go, we're here now, there's nothing to lose, go for it. I do think about her a lot on the last parts of any run.
7: So oh, thanks. Lovely. Christian, I'd love to sponsor a K for Pete. Good luck to him. Rhiannon's my name, so he can sing my dedication. Rhiannon, my flute with Matt. Listen, he ain't doing karaoke along the way, right? No, actually, no, and Pete, if he has too many of those gels, yeah, I think we can turn it into that. Rhiannon in Liverpool. And then we've got, so Shannon, her two twins are 23 today. Beautiful names, Lyric and Angelina. They're going to be the 23rd K. Let's go now to Sonia. Morning, Sonia.
10: Good morning, guys. How are you?
7: Yeah, really good, Sonia. Fancy sponsoring intern Pete this weekend?
10: Oh, yes. He's got to go, Anya Sonia, Anya Sonia. He'll remember that one.
7: He will remember that one. He will. And now, do you have a lucky number? Which K do you want to sponsor?
10: Oh, number 7, because I know he's going to do well.
7: He will. Yes. All right.
10: He's got to put everything into it, and I reckon he's going to do very well. He's an inspiration to all of us.
7: Oh, he is. Oh, lovely words there, Sonia. Thank you very much. Maggie, good morning.
6: Hello. How are you?
7: Maggie, you are a veteran. Have you really done 10 marathons?
6: I have, yeah. 10 Melbourne marathons, which makes me a Spartan.
7: Yeah. That is incredible.
6: Well, it's not.
7: It is.
6: Like I've just rang up for Pete to look. This is one of the last challenges in the world that the average person can go out and do. This is your working man's Everest, right? And you can go out and do it. But this is number 2, Pete. I want you to do 10. I want you to, you know, each time you'll say I'll never do it again. And by the time you go and pick up your kit, right, you're already planning next year. So hang in there. Right, 38K, you'll think you're going to die. As you know, you've done one, but you won't.
7: Yeah. I love this. This is incredible. Now, Maggie, which bit of the route would you want? Which K?
6: Well, I think the 38K, Mark.
7: There you go. You know it. Is that where it gets a bit tough?
6: That's the wall, and it's not going to beat you. You've got it in there. Time your gels well. You'll get 20 minutes, 30 minutes from a gel, and make sure you drink water. And by the way, I never drank 2.5 litres of water. I'm Irish. I did this on cups of tea.
11: I love it.
7: And you know what? I'll run alongside you, Pete, on a bike with a tea and of Yorkshire tea to keep you going, okay?
6: There you go.
7: The proper way to do a marathon.
6: Right, Maggie. That's the way you do it.
7: Okay. Maggie, thank you very much for your call, mate. Have a good day. Thanks for calling.
6: Bye.
7: All right, let's get into today's Time Waster. 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Today, it is Book Week, and we're looking for your book bands. That's right. We go highbrow. The Avicii Code.
9: Oh, gold.
7: Catch 182. Not Catch 22, Catch 182.
9: Super Plus.
7: Of Mice and Men at Work.
9: Gold.
7: The Killer's Mockingbird.
9: Gold.
7: Sense and Sensibility is a classic novel and a beautiful movie. 50 Cent and Sensibility is a very different vibe. I'd read it. System of a Watership Down.
9: Silver.
7: And the complete set of Encyclopedia Metallica.
9: Oh!
6: Yes.
7: He shoots, he scores. Buzzer beater.
9: Gold plus.
7: All right, Ria, what have you got?
9: Geez, this rapper loves Roald Dahl.
7: Oh, yeah?
9: Notorious BFG.
7: Oh, that's very good. Gold.
9: The Wind in the Will I Ams.
7: Oh, very good. Another gold.
9: Cat Stevens in the Hat.
7: Silver.
9: And Jane Austen's Addiction.
7: Bronze. Angle delivery. All right, what have you got then? We're looking for your book bands. 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
1: Christian O'Connell's show. Book week, so we're looking for your book bans on a time waster today. Rhea, are you ready to mark?
2: Let's do it.
1: 50 Cent, Shades of Grey.
2: Silver Plus.
1: Bible Eilish.
2: Oh, gold.
1: Very good, Mark. James Blunt and the Giant Peach.
2: Silver.
1: Well done, Paul. The Very Hungry Katy Perry.
2: Gold.
1: Nate, well done for that. Where the Wild Ting Tings are.
2: Gold.
1: Peter Pantera.
2: Gold. Wow.
1: Scotty, that's very good. Charlie XCX and the Chocolate Factory.
2: Silver.
1: Steve. Moby Dictionary.
2: Gold plus.
1: That's from 12-year-old Abby.
2: You're kidding.
1: That is very, very good work. The Chronicles of Nickelback.
2: Silver.
1: Oliver's Twisted Sisters.
2: Silver plus.
1: The Wind in the Wilcos.
2: Oh, gold.
1: Great. Slaughterhouse Jackson 5.
2: Silver.
1: Rihanna Karina.
2: Gold.
1: Oh, a Toy Story reference on this show. That is pretty good. Diary of a Wimpy Kid Leroy. I didn't know we had any listeners who are aware of the Kid Leroy. Well done, Freddie. The Handmaid's Taylor Swift.
2: Silver plus.
1: 50 Shady of Slim.
2: Gold.
1: Anthony. Very good. 101 L Dalmatians.
2: Silver.
1: The Very Hungry Cardi Pilla.
2: Silver.
1: Frankenstein Goes to Hollywood.
2: Gold.
1: Well done, Paula. And Bookmarky Mark in the Funky Bunch.
2: Silver plus.
1: All right, who is the winner? Who's winning all the fun day sweets?
2: The very clever 12-year-old Abby with Moby Dictionary.
3: Yes.
1: We're giving her $250 worth of healthy sweets. No sugar. Raise them right. All right, so tomorrow on the show we'll have What Are the Odds? And also, please, keep it coming. Keep on running. We're giving away all the 42Ks that Peter's running this weekend for the Sydney Marathon. 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
1: Walk the Duck, small restaurant. The state government is acquiring the land to build a new preschool, primary school for the Mount Barker area, which of course is absolutely bursting at the seams with people. They're trying to keep up with the infrastructure demands. It's the real life trolley problem. You pull one lever and the train goes on the tracks and takes out a small business. They've worked very hard, put everything into it to establish themselves. People are going to get angry on their behalf. On the other side of things, you pull the lever and you leave everything in place, and then people in Mount Barker complain that the infrastructure isn't keeping up. So which lever do you pull?
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11: and Amanda Keller.
12: Well, after 20 years of our alarms going off at an ungodly hour, Brendan, yours is 3:25, mine is 4 a.m. Things are about to change dramatically next year. We're going to have to get used to a whole new sleep routine. What damage has been done to our bodies over the last 20 years? Well, we thought we'd go to the best of the best to get some sound advice. The world-renowned sleep specialist, all the way from California, Dr. Michael Bruce. Yep. Hello, Michael. How are you?
13: I am wonderful, Amanda. How are you? First of all, why do you wake? Why do you get an extra 20 minutes of sleep and Jonesy doesn't? What is he doing that extra time, I wonder?
12: I wonder the same thing.
14: I come here and open up the shop. I put up the shutters. I put the fruit out on the streets.
12: I come in, like Michael, and it looks to me like he's been watching old episodes of The Love Boat on the computer in here, so he's been
13: working off. Wouldn't surprise me at all.
14: Doing a lot of research.
12: Well, the fact that we have been doing these hours for so long, has that done any damage to us, the fact that we've had that unusual schedule?
13: So it's a great question. And so I want to start off by saying probably not. So here's the good news is when we look at people who are shift workers, and let's be fair, you guys are shift workers, right? You get up at 3 o'clock, 4 o'clock in the morning. You're at work by what time?
14: 5 o'clock. I'm here at 5 o'clock,
13: right? And so that makes you a early bird or kind of a shift worker. It would be much worse if, for example, you had to work throughout the nighttime. So at least you're getting towards the beginning of the morning time. So that's, first of all, number one. Number two, it's going to take some time. This is not going to be a boom overnight. Everything's going to feel better and I'm going to be able to kind of rock and roll, because your body has gotten so used to waking up at that particular time. And so a shift like this, I would argue, is probably going to take your body somewhere between a week to a week and a half, maybe 2 weeks, to completely adjust and get kind of back onto your normal, quote, normal schedule. Now, there's a couple things that you can do to help that out or speed that up. Number one, when you start waking up at a halfway decent time, make sure you get sunlight within 15 or 30 minutes of you waking up, because sunlight turns off the melatonin faucet in your brain and helps you relieve any of that brain fog. You're used to waking up when it's pitch black at night these days. And so all I want you to do is do me a favor and wake up. Let's say it's at 6:30, 6:45. Walk outside and take your breakfast outside or take your morning coffee outside once you're able to do that into the new schedule. I think that will be super duper helpful. Number one, sunshine helps get rid of that melatonin. Number two, 15 minutes of it makes vitamin D in your body. Vitamin D turns out to be a circadian pacemaker. So this is another thing that will help your body's rhythm kind of click back in. But the biggest thing is you've got to pick one wake up time and stick to it 7 days a week. Consistency is super duper important for the two of you.
14: Right.
12: And is that for everybody in everyone's lives, or just when you're shifting your rhythms like this?
13: So great question. So first of all, generally speaking, it is for everybody, but it's specifically important for the two of you, because when you're making this shift, you're basically going to have to rewrite the code in your brain for your body. And you have to do it over and over and over until your body gets it. Your body has to do something for approximately 28 days for your circadian rhythm to reset. So by having that chosen wake up time, let's say, for example, you chose, 6:45, 7 o'clock in the morning, maybe even not that early. But if you did do that early, then get up, including the weekends. That's the killer. I know it's not fun, but if you can, what happens is it turns out that your melatonin at night is directly affected by what time you wake up in the morning.
14: Right.
13: So to be clear, if you wake up in the morning at a variable time, then your melatonin at night becomes variable. But if you wake up at a consistent time, then your melatonin at night becomes consistent. Jonesy, you look like you got a question.
14: What's your go-to hack for going to sleep? I've heard all these things about you count to 20 and then you keep counting to 20, all these things.
13: No. So number one, go to bed when you're tired. A lot of people have a tendency to go to bed too early and think, I need to get my 8 hours. I want to be super clear. 8 hours is a myth, especially for you guys. It's just not something that you're probably going to be able to get on the regular. Don't give yourself a hard time about it. If you can in the future start getting more sleep because you've been kind of sleep deprived for so long, I would say absolutely do that. The biggest hack that I can tell you is, number one, consistency. Number two is, in terms of falling asleep, my favorite thing to help lower your heart rate and get you relaxed is something called 4-7-8 breathing. I can teach it to you right now. It'll take you 2 seconds. Are you ready?
14: Right.
12: Yeah.
13: So you slowly breathe in through your nose for a count of four. Your eyes are closed and you're imagining the number. So you imagine a four, then a three, then a two, then a one. Then you hold for seven and you imagine that number: 7, 6, 5, 4, 3, 2, 1. That's a hold. Then you push out for a count of eight. Now that's a harder one to do, right? And so you push out again, thinking about the count of eight. You do this for about 10 or 15 cycles. And what it ends up doing is it lowers your heart rate, which allows for you to enter into the state of sleep. You can't enter into sleep with the heart rate above 60. So anything you can do to lower your heart rate is going to be beneficial. This breathing technique in particular works great. But if it's too complicated for some of the listeners, they can do something called box breathing, which is just breathe in for a count of four, hold for a count of four, breathe out for a count of four, hold for a count of four, right? It kind of makes like a little box like that.
14: Sure.
13: I find those to be some of the best things to do in order to help people fall asleep fairly quickly. Then, of course, there's always alcohol, right? So let's talk about that for half a second, right? So should you drink yourself to sleep? The answer is categorically no. And there's a bunch of reasons why. However, I know I'm giving you some bad news, but you can still have one drink. Sure. You can still have a glass of wine with dinner. I don't have a problem with that. As long as it's far enough away from lights out, about 3 hours. So if you stop drinking about 3 hours before lights out, limit yourself to 1 to 2 drinks, I think you're going to be okay. That can make you sleepy. The other big thing, Jonesy, that I think people don't really think about is you got to move your body a lot during the daytime for it to get tired enough to sleep, right? So people who sit around all day and they just don't do anything, it's really hard for them to sleep. I know you guys have a tendency while on the radio, but when you're off the radio, I know you're both active. Activity is the thing that absolutely helps you. And so one of the things I want to recommend after next week, when you have all this extra time on your hands and you're doing all this new stuff, wake up at the same time every day, go outside and get sunshine in the morning, but do yourself a favor and be active. See if you can get somewhere between 30 and 45 minutes of activity every day. That will absolutely help you fall asleep at night.
14: There you go.
12: Wow.
14: This is
12: you
14: great.
12: Are a gun. This Thank you.
14: And what about sex? Does that help?
13: Yeah. Does what help? Sex? Absolutely it does. But it's interesting because when you have sex turns out to be more important. So it turns out that most people, so we did a survey looking at this in particular. Turns out most people have sex between 10:30 and 11:30 at night. You want your hormone profile to be a very particular way if you're going to have sex. Right? You want estrogen, progesterone, testosterone, cortisol, and adrenaline to be high, right? And you want melatonin, the sleep hormone, to be low. Most people have sex between 10:30 and 11:30 at night. What do you think their hormone levels look like?
12: Mm.
13: The opposite, right? Melatonin is high and all those things that you need are low. So that's hint number one as to when is the best time for sex. But hint number two is if you happen to be having sex with somebody who was born biologically male, what do most men wake up with in the morning?
12: Dreams.
13: An erection. If that's not Mother Nature telling you when to use that damn thing, I don't know what is. So I recommend morning sex. Get some toothpaste, you know, wash your mouth out, then hop back in bed. You'll be surprised. When we surveyed people afterwards, they said their connection was better, and men said that their actual erectile function was better.
14: There you go. So my wife loves morning sex. I'm not here, though. That's the problem.
12: She's just with a tube of toothpaste at home.
14: Dr. Michael Bruce, this has been great. I could talk to you all day. Thank you for joining us.
12: This has been brilliant, and thank you.
13: Always a pleasure. If people want to learn more, swing on over to sleepdoctor.com.
14: There it is.
12: Brilliant.
14: Thank you very much.
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4: We just spoke with Dr. Michael Bruce before. He's a sleep educator. He was quite amazing, wasn't he?
5: Yeah.
4: But it's a weird thing. Having relations with somebody is one thing, but spending your life sharing a bed with someone is something else, isn't it?
5: I'm finding anecdotally more and more people in separate rooms.
4: Yeah, and it makes perfect sense to me because two people have very different sleep patterns.
5: Yeah.
4: So many women go to bed listening to full-on murder, true crime podcasts.
5: Yeah, I can't listen to a podcast when I'm going to sleep.
4: No, but lots of people do. 48% of podcast listeners in the US say that helps them go to sleep, even if they're giant murdery ones.
5: Yeah, that's no good. That's
4: someone we work with here said that what she can't stand is that her partner rubs his dry feet together in the bed. She can't handle it.
5: Start a fire.
4: You know, maybe you sleep with someone who's got the strangest sleeping habit or has to bring a gallon of lemonade to
5: bed.
4: Well,
5: what about all the CPAC machines?
4: All the CPAC machines.
5: Yeah, you got those in the bed.
4: Tribal drum is going to beat for This Is What I Sleep With. That's it.
5: Oh, what about Mrs. Vader?
4: Mrs. Vader.
5: Sure, you know. He's got the Death Star to build, all that sort of pressure.
4: But she's got to sleep next to that.
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1: 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Purple, 63.
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14: The Trouble Drummer's beating This Is What I Sleep With.
1: Do you sleep next to Darth Vader every night?
14: I tell her, Mrs. Vader, she would have had a lot. She had to keep his helmet shiny. And then there's this.
1: She would have had to iron the big capes.
14: And also, she didn't know about Luke being his son.
1: Oh, so much she had to put up with.
14: Well, now you've got a son. This is new. Anna has joined us.
1: Hi, Anna. What do you sleep with?
15: I go to bed every night with the Fart Symphony Orchestra.
1: Oh,
15: no. I honestly am surprised I have survived this marriage because of everything I see on the internet about the particles that come out. Honestly, I get up and I feel like I'm dying every morning. But now I know why.
14: Are they loud?
15: He's been doing it all his life. Oh, it's like, depending on what he eats, if it's artichokes, it's my death. If he has eggs or cheese, kebabs are the worst. Whatever comes out after the kebabs, I'm telling you, I'm dead.
1: Wow.
15: Wow. Really bad.
14: Yeah, so what do you do then?
1: Because you love him, so what do you do?
14: And
1: I reckon
14: and it's your
1: rooms.
14: Space.
1: Separate rooms.
14: Separate rooms. Put him in his own gas chamber.
1: Yeah, wow. Yes.
12: This is Jam Nation.
11: With Brendan, Jonesy Jones.
12: And Amanda.

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1: Brendan Jonesy Jones. Amanda Keller.
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3: It's all about sleep. The tribal drum is beating. This is what I sleep with.
4: We've had the big farter. What do we get now?
3: I am your farter. Mark has joined us.
4: Hey, Mark, what are you sleeping with?
5: My wife grinds her teeth and it sounds like there's a machine out the front ripping the road up.
3: Ooh.
5: It is horrendous. Like, you can hear it from... If I open the door, she's in bed before me, I can hear her doing it while I open the bedroom door. She's had a mouth guard before that the dentist said, use this. That's like $800. Well, the dog's eaten two of those. So now she leaves it on the bedside table and the dog thinks it's a chew toy. It's horrendous. Like, she's literally cracked teeth from grinding her teeth.
4: Oh, wow.
3: You know, I went to a dentist many years ago and he said to me, you grind your teeth. And I went, yes. And he said, well, stop it. And I said, well, how do I stop it at night? And he says, just in the day, consciously say to yourself, when you feel yourself grinding your teeth, say to yourself, stop it.
4: But how do you do that when you're asleep?
3: Say it out loud. Well, yeah, but it actually worked. I stopped grinding my teeth.
4: Really?
3: Fun
4: stuff. I ate your mouth guard, if I remember. Thank you, Mark.
3: The dog doesn't grind its teeth. Thanks, Mark. Nathan has joined us.
4: Hello, Nathan. What do you sleep with?
6: My wife, and she does not shut up. She would just keep talking and talking and talking in her sleep. And then she'll have a dream that I cheated on her, and then she won't talk to me at all.
4: When she talks in her sleep, is it proper sentences? Does she give you information?
6: Yeah. Yeah, she's having a full-on conversation.
3: Yeah.
6: Full-on. Like, I think she's nuts.
4: So you'd wake up thinking she wants to talk to you?
6: No, because I start work at 1 a.m. and drive to Canberra every day from Penrith, and I woke up one morning and I said to her, are you okay? She goes, shit, I'm trying to sleep.
3: You can't leave me alone. And that's always the way, oh, you cheated on me in my dream last night. I hate you.
4: Yeah.
6: Well, that's what she said to me. She goes, you cheated on me in my dream. I'm not talking to you. And I said, okay. Was she hot?
4: That's not the right answer.
3: Give me some more detail.
4: Not the right answer.
6: I'm already in trouble, so.
3: Yeah. That's true. Good on you, my man. Thank you for your...
6: No worries. Thank you, guys.
3: Thank you for all your calls.
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0: And Amanda Keller.
10: Let's get on down to the Jonesy to Amanda Arms for the pub test. The act of mopping up sauce with bread in generally considered acceptable and even a compliment to the chef in many cultures. In Italy, this practice is known as fare la scarpetta.
11: What does that mean?
10: To do the little shoe. It's a way to show appreciation for the food and to avoid waste.
11: Why is it a little shoe? Is it like mopping it up? With your shoe?
10: Scoop it up. In France, while it's not perfect etiquette, it's acceptable behaviour at the table as it's seen as a compliment to the chef. But in China, it is considered rude to clean your plate with bread as it may imply that the host did not provide enough food.
11: When I went to China years ago with Beyond 2000, if you asked for rice at the end of them, if you asked for a big thing of rice, that was considered rude because it meant they hadn't fed you enough.
10: Yeah.
11: Who wouldn't, in the privacy of your own home, mop up sauce with bread?
10: Yeah, we're
11: bread?
10: Talking about when you're at a restaurant.
11: That's the thing. Who wouldn't do it at home? I don't know do I do it in a restaurant? I'm not sure. I don't know if I'd feel comfortable.
10: I'm very mindful of it when I'm in a restaurant.
11: Would you lick your plate?
10: No. Yeah, of course I would.
11: How about at home?
10: I can't deal with people licking plates.
11: No, even at home I wouldn't do that either.
10: And people drinking, and you do it when you're eating cereal and you drink the milk.
11: Not at a restaurant.
10: I can't deal with that.
11: Only in the privacy of our office.
10: When it all turns to slop and you drink.
11: When have I ever done that?
10: I've seen you do it, and I just went, oh, no.
11: Where have I done that? Not in a restaurant.
10: Not in a restaurant, no, but just in private company.
11: Well, let me tell you what I've seen you do. You pick hairs out of your nose, and I've had to watch you.
10: This isn't that.
11: And you've done it in a restaurant.
10: This isn't that. This is mopping.
11: Well, I'm sorry if I've offended you, Brendan.
10: No, I'm just saying there's a line, okay? And you cross that line.
11: Is this a line for you?
10: I think I'm very discreet about it. I would have no judgment towards someone, but if someone did
11: it sounds like you've got a lot of judgment.
10: You know, I've got very particular styles.
11: You can't watch anyone eat cereal. You've told me that.
10: No,
11: even
10: way.
11: Out of a bowl. So where does that leave me? If I can't even eat out of a bowl.
10: But you go the opposite. You get the big bowl and
11: I do not.
10: And then it runs down your face. It's like you're in a solo commercial.
11: When have I ever done that?
10: Last week.
11: Brendan, this is a place of truth, and I don't appreciate what you're saying.
10: That's all by the way.
11: But if I can't, I don't think I use bread to sop up a thing. If I do,
10: even the words.
11: I know. Look at you. Look at your face. You've just said you don't mind it.
10: I don't like it. I don't like. No, I don't. I don't like talking about it. Gives me the ick.
11: Do you mind if I ask Brian? Because you're really weird, Brian.
12: No.
11: What do you think?
12: What, eating cereal out of
11: a bowl? No, no, which I don't think you've ever seen me do that.
10: I have.
11: What about a piece of bread across the plate, scoop up the sauce in a restaurant?
12: No, I think it makes you look a bit gutsy.
10: Yeah, that's true. And uncouth.
11: Says the man who picks hairs out of his nose in front of me.
10: That's not about that.
11: What do you think? Mopping up sauce with your bread in a restaurant? Will our friendship last till the end of the week? Does it pass the pub test?
8: Brendan Jonesy Jones. Amanda Keller.
9: Jam Nation.

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2: 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We're not gonna take
3: it. I want you to get up right now.
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3: Go to your windows, open them and stick your head out and yell, I'm as mad as hell.
5: In the privacy of your own home, you can do what you like. If you want to eat out of a dog bowl, if you want to lick the sauce off your plate, do it. Like Brendan's pulling a face. It's not my thing, but if it's yours and you're in the privacy of your own home...
6: If I was by myself starving to death, I still wouldn't lick a plate.
5: Wouldn't you?
6: No. I don't think I ever have in my life.
5: You're someone who doesn't care about so many things, but food congeal... This kind of watching people eat. Look at even your face now. You're pulling your face. You really struggle with this. Would you mop up sauce with a piece of bread in a restaurant?
6: I would do that. I don't know if I'd do it in a restaurant so much. I'd do it very discreetly. I'd be like Brad Pitt in Ocean's 11. You know when he ate...
5: Like handsome?
6: When he ate in Ocean's 11, did you notice that he was always eating every scene? Him and George Clooney, he was eating, but he's so just uber with his eating.
5: If you saw him in a restaurant and you looked over and saw him... sopping up
6: the
5: sauce.
6: He would do it very discreetly.
5: And you think that was okay?
6: He'd break a little bit off.
5: What if you saw him drink some cereal milk?
6: Out of a bowl?
5: Out of a bowl.
6: Brad Pitt would not do that. There's something wrong with people that do that.
5: Mopping up sauce with your bread in a restaurant, does it pass the pub test?
7: Absolutely, it passes the pub test. When you've got your garlic prawns and all your sauce, you've got to use that bread to soak it up.
8: 100%, that's the best part. End of the meal, you can't complain. You've got to get the sauce with the bread, all the juices all at once for the bread. Love it.
9: Look, perhaps not in a restaurant, but most definitely at home. In fact, growing up, we used to go back and get more sauce so we could get more bread to do more of la scarpetta growing up because my mother used to make the best pasta sauce, not going to lie. But maybe not in a restaurant, definitely at home.
10: It all comes down to where you're eating. Like, if it's in a fancy restaurant, no. If it's just a family one, a down-to-earth type place, yeah, go for it. What makes you happy? I mean, there's more things in the world we need to worry about except this.
6: No, this is the
5: big
6: issue.
5: This is the big stuff. This is what the pub test is. We lean into the small things and we sop it up.
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8: Jam.
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9: I heard someone say something very interesting recently about jaywalking. Now, when we grew up, I mean, I never knew what jaywalking was. I think I just heard it on American shows like Brady Bunch.
8: It's
9: and I thought it meant
8: a little jaybird, isn't it?
9: Well, I thought it meant just walking diagonally across the road. I never knew actually what it meant. And I guess it means crossing where there isn't a pedestrian crossing.
8: Mm-hmm.
9: Did you know that that's what jaywalking is?
8: Yeah, yeah, I knew that.
9: I didn't even know that.
8: I got fined in Hawaii for it when I was a kid.
9: Did you?
8: Yeah, with my nana.
9: We were walking. Americans
8: Yeah, because they take it very seriously.
9: It's
8: when I was steady on, mate.
9: They've criminalised it.
8: Yeah.
9: And let me tell you how it's come about and why it's called jaywalking. In the 1910s and 20s, American cities were just chaotic. You would have pedestrians, you had horses, you'd have carriages, vendors, street carts, all moving in all directions around the streets. It was just chaotic. So when the people were trying to, when a certain motor industry was trying to encourage people to buy cars, they had to try and clear people out of the way because it wasn't safe to have all this life happening on the road while a giant, well, not, they wouldn't even have roads, while a giant moving chunk of metal was making its way towards you. So the automobile industry of America had a great idea. Here's how they'd cleared their path. At the time, there was a word used in a derogatory way, and that word was jay. And that meant someone who was unsophisticated or naive, like a hick, a country hick in a way. So the automotive industry said that, that if you stepped out into the street, you were a jaywalker. You were a naive hick who couldn't survive in the city and you were a fool.
8: Oh.
9: You're an idiot. You're an unsophisticated person who doesn't understand how the city works. So I had a whole lot of ads around all of this, putting in the mind that you're a fool if you're the one crossing the road. So initially the roads were for everybody. You could walk, you could have your horse, you could do all of this. Suddenly pedestrians were made to be fools if they wanted to step out onto the road. They got everyone involved, they got schools involved, they had Boy Scouts involved, there were advertisements everywhere and they persuaded people that the blame lay with the pedestrian, not the car.
8: Yeah.
9: So they shamed people into leaving the streets to the vehicles only and they started, of course, then criminalising the act of stepping out onto the street. So that's what the expression jaywalking was. It was You're an unsophisticated pig of a person if you think you can just walk across the
8: street. Now we celebrate them. Now Johnny Fool Pedestrian just wanders around everywhere and people just stop. Maybe, have you noticed that lately?
9: Maybe what we should do is have them wear a pair of dungarees with a hayseed out of their mouth and go, get off the road, you crazy little hick.
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4: Barnaby Joyce has joined One Nation. If history tells us anything, that relationship always ends well, doesn't it?
5: She's had a lot of male political suitors.
4: In the time. Now it's Barnaby and Pauline. They did the media circuit, Channel 10 News Plus. They did that.
6: And the happy couple, Barnaby Joyce and Pauline Hanson, join us now from Tamworth. Look at you two. Thanks for your time today. Barnaby, I've got to start with you. What was it that got you over the line, mate? Was it the sandwich steak press? Was it the pie? What on earth has Pauline promised you?
4: You know, that steak looked really good in that Breville.
5: I've got a little birdie. We think we might do that for TikTok tomorrow. Because a sandwich press can't get hot enough. That's why it goes all watery.
4: It's a good weapon in prison, though, if you're ever in there.
5: A watery steak.
4: Yes. Then they went on 88.9 Tamworth Community Radio.
5: Oh, wow.
7: Barnaby, congratulations on the move. Congratulations on the
8: pickup.
7: Thank you.
8: Pauline Hanson. Barnaby.
9: Thank you.
8: Yeah, wonderful, mate.
5: No, so, all three voices were awful.
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10: You two there from the Joshua Tree album with Without You. 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
4: What happened to that guy?
5: Did he get any better? 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

0: Hey guys, it's Wilksy here. After 30-odd years of fishing Spencer Gulf, I reckon I know a thing or two. 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
8: Morning, I'm Jackie Lim. A Mid-North childcare centre is calling on families to make use of its available places as many services across the region remain at capacity. Snowtown Children's Centre currently has vacancies every day of the week for children from 6 weeks to 12 years old. Director Cara Nielsen says the centre has been working to attract more families since opening in 2021. Questions have emerged around the facility's long-term viability if enrolments don't increase. A major new kitchen facility is said to boost meal services in Port Augusta. Bungala Aboriginal Corporation's taking over a former church parish on Tassie Street. The development will significantly expand Bungala food services capacity with larger kitchen spaces, upgraded equipment and more efficient production areas. Chief Executive Nathan Freeman says the new facility will allow the organisation to produce and distribute many more nutritious meals, helping meet growing demand across the community. The federal government is giving South Australia a hand getting on top of bird flu. Our Primary Industries Minister Claire Scriven says more than 100 native birds will be jabbed.
9: And that will be across more than 30 species. Now, we know the vaccination is not a silver bullet. It's not going to solve the issue. Biosecurity is the strongest tool that we have.
8: We've had close to 200 confirmed H5 bird flu events here since testing began, several on the York Peninsula. A suspected case in a long-nosed fur seal on Kangaroo Island has also now been confirmed. And heavy rain has caused flooding issues across the Mid-North, with the rail trail bridge at Stone Hut washed away. Some areas recorded more than 70 millimetres of rain in 24 hours, leaving creeks full and roads underwater. SES crews have been kept busy responding to the wild weather. State Duty Officer Ian Benithan says they received more than 150 calls for help on Monday. Telstra says the heavy rain also disrupted services on the lower YP, while roads were also closed in Wilmington, Clare and Warrabra.
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8: Hi, I'm Donna DeMayo. In sad news out of the US, Dolly Parton has died. The 80-year-old's nephew, Brian Seaver, has broken the news on the singer's Instagram account. Tributes have begun for the much-loved singer. Parton's 9-to-5 co-star, Lily Tomlin, has shared a black-and-white photo of the pair and simply wrote, "No words." The PM's ramping up pressure on Queensland to sign up to a national agreement on new rules for AI and energy-hungry data centres. Queensland's the only state that is not on board. The Northern Territory has also expressed concerns. The federal court has ruled that eHarmony misled its Australian users by promoting a free dating service that did not allow meaningful communication unless they paid. It's also found some customers who sign up for a one-month membership were rolled into longer subscriptions that were hard to cancel. And there are fresh fears of more rate hikes. Minutes from the RBA's latest board meeting reveals discussions about lifting the cash rate to 4.6%.
7: 5CS, your sport now.
8: In AFL, Max Gawn has been named as the skipper of this year's All-Australian side. The Melbourne captain, creating history, he's selected for a record 9th time. In NRL, Adam Reynolds says it was his decision to call it quits. He's rejecting claims he was forced into an early retirement and denied a farewell game against the Storm on Thursday night. The Broncos skipper now admitting his calf injury would have made him a liability. And South Sydney's named Latrell Mitchell on its bench for Saturday's clash with the Titans on the Gold Coast.
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19: Partly cloudy today. On the waters, winds variable to about 10 knots, seas below 1 metre. Top temps, Clare Valley 14, Wyalla, York Peninsula 16, Port Pirie 17, Port Augusta 18, Roxby Downs 19. If you're heading to Adelaide today, partly cloudy with a top of 17. Tomorrow, sunny, top temps ranging from 16 in the Clare Valley to 21 in Port Augusta. 8 past 6 in Oruroo, 3.
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19: Good morning and welcome to the program. Jordan Curtis with you this morning. And what another cold start it is for your Wednesday. Not quite through with winter just yet. I know we're in the last week, so it's going to take a little bit of time for spring to kick into gear, but who knows? By this weekend, we could be in for better conditions. Either way, I need to probably should be wearing some gloves. But we've got some touch screens here in the studio, so I don't know if gloves would help me at all. Coming up on the program today, Tom Venning, our federal member for Grey. We're talking rubbish roads and crime rates across our region. We're also going to hear from Leonie Hunt, one of the organisers behind A Brush With Art, a Flinders Ranges art exhibition, which, ranging all the way up to Cooper Petey this year. So it should be interesting to learn a little bit more about that as it kicks off in the not-too-distant future, early September. The All-Australian last night. Very special moment between Max Gawn and Jordan Dawson. We'll talk about that this morning. And, of course, the shock music news of Dolly Parton passing away at the age of 80. So a lot to cover up on the Big Breakfast this morning. Let's get into it.

0: 19 past 6 on The Big Breakfast. Jordan Curtis with you for your morning all the way up until 9 o'clock. And last night, the All-Australian team was named. And to no surprise, Max Gawn, as king of the rucks in the AFL competition at the moment, included. And he was named captain of the competition as well. There was a nice moment, though, where he kind of relinquished his captaincy to Jordan Dawson, the captain of the Adelaide Crows, following what has been an incredibly tough year for the Dawson family. It's been well reported on the situation with his brother, of course. And if anyone has, I guess, the ability to speak on the impacts of mental health on performance and, I guess, on life, it definitely would be Jordan Dawson this year, considering what him and his family have been through. And he gave such a speech, and I just wanted to throw support out there for anyone struggling with mental health. And off the back of that speech, Max Gawn relinquished his captaincy to Jordan Dawson. And you consider just how much this season has been overshadowed for Dawson by the tragedy within his family, his brother having passed away earlier this year. And where he's managed to keep the Crows at, I know he took some time off from the game, and the Crows did stand up in that time, but from there on out, you know, he has managed to keep the wheels on the tracks, essentially, and the Crows have made finals. They've missed out on being one of the inaugural wildcard teams as well, so they managed to play finals outright. So he's had a fantastic run with the Adelaide Crows this season, and with tremendous pain, I guess, along the way. So it's huge for Jordan Dawson, and yeah, nice moment for Max Gawn to recognise that and to back him in as the captain of the All-Australian squad. So no, huge year for Jordan Dawson, and a great achievement to be back in the All-Australian squad, and definitely having seen the Crows' performance and Jordan Dawson being the man leading from the front all season long whenever he's taken to the field for the Adelaide Crows, and even when he's not, I'm sure, he is, yeah, very well deserving of that position in the All-Australian selection. As far as Port Adelaide's concerned, just Zach Butters, which also no surprise to anyone, the best player on the Port Adelaide side and one of the best players in the league, and probably sitting up there with, who knows, maybe some new teammates of his for next season, whether that be Geelong or wherever else he ends up in Victoria in 2027. But yeah, that's a pretty much a shoo. And despite being injured for the back end of the season, don't think anyone's surprised to see Zach Butters on that list either. So, no, yeah, congratulations to everyone who got selected. But, yeah, big shout-out to Jordan Dawson in particular. I know I'm a Port Adelaide fan, but a lot of respect for Jordan Dawson. Even though I was at that showdown where he kicked that winning goal after the siren, and that still hurts me a little bit, being surrounded by Crows fans when that happened, and it's Jordan Dawson who made that happen. But, no, a whole lot of respect for the Adelaide captain.
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0: 27 past 6 on The Big Breakfast. Jordan Curtis with you this morning as we get ready after 8.30 today to play The Secret Sounds. $300. That's what our secret sound is worth today. $300. We've finally reached the next milestone. That is huge for me. I've gone 2 months without having to find a new secret sound. That is a new record for me. I'm very happy to say that. And even happier to give you a new clue later this morning. Not right now. You're not getting a head start. At the moment, the only clue we've got going for us is Crack of Dawn. But we do have a new clue coming your way, and I might drop that around 8 o'clock, just before 8.30 maybe, whenever I feel like it's on my whim. You're at my mercy when it comes to the secret sounds. 8004 8133, of course, is the number. We'll be giving you that clue before the 8.30 news, so you can have some time to think it over before a guess. But $300 on the line, that's a lot of money. I wonder if we can get to $400.
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5: Morning, I'm Jackie Lim. A long-running push to improve safety at our Drossen area school has paid off, with a section of West Terrace now permanently closed. The road runs between the school's buildings and oval and had previously only been shut when class was in session. Principal Margaret Rhodes says the closure will help keep children safe both during and outside of school hours. The school will now consider how to make use of the additional land. Dog owners are dishing out extra treats and belly rubs today for National Dog Day, but while it's a time to celebrate, Whyalla RSPCA Regional Manager Andre Sliedrecht says it's also a good reminder to check in on your pet's health and behaviour. He says simple things like regular exercise, play and quality companionship are the best ways to keep a dog healthy and happy.
6: I think a lot of times when we think about National Dog Day, we just really want people to look at their dog and think about what they can do right now with the dog that they've got and what they can do to help their dog feel comfortable and happy.
5: Whyalla's music community is being invited to help shape the future of contemporary music in the city. Local Council, Country Arts SA and Music SA are partnering to explore opportunities and challenges facing local musicians and the broader industry. A networking night will be held at the Whyalla Left Hand Club on September 14. Free one-on-one advice sessions will also be available for artists, bands, promoters and venue operators. And a self-taught barista from Owen has been crowned South Australia's best. Kelsey Wedding was voted the winner from 68 finalists. She opened Steamy Beans in 2021 using two home coffee machines and learning the trade as she went. She's now preparing to take over the Owen Post Office, helping secure an important service for the local community.
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7: Hi, I'm Donovan Mayo. The world is mourning the death of country music star Dolly Parton, who's died at the age of 80. She'd recently shared she'd been suffering some health problems.
8: The doctor said, we need to take care of this, we need to take care of that. Nothing major, but I did have to cancel some things so I could be closer to home, closer to Vanderbilt, you know, where I'm kind of having a few treatments here and there.
7: Major changes to Australia's migration system appear to be on hold. Labor is facing growing resistance from industries dependent on foreign workers. It's been revealed the man accused of assaulting a 10-year-old boy before allegedly stabbing his mother in Melbourne yesterday was known to authorities in WA and New South Wales. The mum and child are recovering from injuries. A 27-year-old is due in court today. A federal court judge has ruled that eHarmony deceived its Australian users, finding that its free dating service could not be used to build relationships without paying for a subscription.
9: 5CS, your sport now.
7: It was a record-breaking evening at the AFL Awards night. Dees Ruckman, Max Gawn becoming the first ever player to be named in nine All-Australian sides. Pies star Nick Dacos is now the youngest to win the Players' MVP award twice. The AFL Tribunal sits tonight West Coast to challenge Harley Reid's suspension that had seen him miss the first two games of 2027. Meanwhile, the Roosters have again named James Tedesco for the Dolphins' clash despite his ankle injury.
9: Clear some space in your brain. Forget where you parked. Delete your Netflix password and maybe let go of your Year 9 locker combination, because Jonesy and Amanda are conducting a highly scientific experiment.
10: So how much completely random information can you remember when there's $2,000 riding on it? Let's just practice, okay? Gary, Dubbo, 1984, Purple, 63.
9: No notes, no cheating.
11: And no asking Gary.
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9: 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Jonesy and Amanda's Memory Recall, with help from
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0: Partly cloudy today on the waters. Winds variable to about 10 knots. Seas below 1 metre. Top temps, Clare Valley 14, Whyalla, York Peninsula 16, Port Pirie 17, Port Augusta 18, Roxby Downs 19. If you're heading to Adelaide today, partly cloudy with a top of 17. Tomorrow, sunny. Top temps ranging from 16 in the Clare Valley to 21 in Port Augusta. 25 to 7 in Peterborough, 3.
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0: Hope you're having a great start to your Wednesday morning. And it is about that time of morning where we toast a double shot. That's two songs, it's one common theme. I throw a couple of tracks your way and see what happens. And I think because of the news at early hours of this morning, Dolly Parton having passed away at the age of 80, I think that pretty much sells our Toastal Double Shot itself. Essentially, we've got to play a couple of Dolly Parton songs, surely. 9 to 5 and the like. We'll get to that next. Two songs, one common theme coming your way.
9: From the Flinders Ranges to the Clare Valley, The Big Breakfast with Jordan Kurz on 5CS and 5AU. 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

0: 21-7 on The Big Breakfast. Jordan Curtis with you today. It's 4 in Crystalbrook with a top of 17. And it's time now to toast the double shot. That's two songs, one common theme.
1: The Big Breakfast. Toast to a double shot.
0: Today's toast to a double shot. We're going to dedicate two tracks to the one, the only, Dolly Parton, who unfortunately, the news came through the early hours of this morning that she had passed away at the age of 80. And that is a loss, I'm sure, for many a country music fan that will be felt. She was unique, to say the least. She had a lot of personality and, just an iconic figure in the music scene. Dollyland as well. She had her own theme park, which not many artists will go all the way for that. And a little known fact as well, I'm pretty sure she might also be the godparent of Miley Cyrus, which is just a weird connection to have as well. So a lot of people will be throwing their love towards Dolly Parton today, and I think we should do the same with our Toast to Double Shot. Two songs, one common theme, playing some of her classic tracks, including this one, probably the most recognisable, Dolly Parton's 9 to 5, for the first toast on our Big Breakfast. Tumble out of bed.

today's Toast of a Double Shot dedicated to Dolly Parton, who unfortunately has passed away at the age of 80 in Tennessee, the same state where she was born, and probably nice little round moment to retire back to where you know and where your home is. Dolly Parton, over the course of her country music career, 100 million records sold worldwide, making her one of the best-selling music artists of all time, no matter the genre. Her music includes Recording Industry Association of America's Certified Gold, Platinum, and Multi-Platinum Awards, and 25 singles reached number one on the Billboard Country Music Charts as well. So, huge effort, tied with Reba McEntire's the most by any female artist at the number one spot on the Billboard Charts. So, she truly was a success and so popular. And not only just settling for music awards, but Golden Globe Awards, Tony Awards, Academy Awards for acting. And she was definitely a star through and through. So for Dolly Parton and having passed away overnight to the age of 80, some more Dolly Parton and another one of her classic, most recognizable songs, Jolene.

0: A minute away from 7 on The Big Breakfast. Jordan Curtis on your radio today. After 7 o'clock, we'll talk bird flu and a vaccination program happening in South Australia to try and bolster the immunity in some of our more endangered species. We'll get to the next.
1: 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At 5CS, we know better. It's why we're keeping news right here. Sure, we'll bring you updates from around the world, the country and the state. We'll also keep you in the loop with what's happening with the Port Pirie Council, the latest along the Copper Coast and across the Clare Valley and surrounds. 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
3: Morning, I'm Jackie Lim. The Mid-North soaking has taken a toll with the rail trail bridge at Stone Hut swept away by floodwaters. More than 70 mils of rain fell in parts of the region over 24 hours, with roads going underwater and creeks running high. SES State Duty Officer Ian Benithan says volunteers responded to more than 150 requests for assistance. Telstra has also reported service disruptions on the York Peninsula due to the heavy rain. A bird flu vaccination rollout can begin following federal government backing. 100 native birds across 30 species here in SA will be vaccinated against the H5 strain. The state's chief vet, Dr. Sky Fruin, admits little penguins haven't been listed at this stage, despite a couple of suspected cases.
4: Our highest priority is the endangered species, but we continue to work with a number of different partners and a number of different organisations to see what might be possible into the future.
3: An old church parish in Port Augusta is being given a new lease on life. The building is set to be transformed into a larger home for Bungala Food Service. The new kitchen development on Tassie Street will increase the organisation's ability to prepare and deliver high-quality meals to the community. Bungala Community Corporation CEO Nathan Freeman says the expanded facility will enable the service to support more people while improving efficiency and capacity. And another variety bash is in the books, with Clare Valley team ICU emerging as one of the event's big winners. The trio claimed both the outright winner's title and the Bash's Choice Award after raising more than $32,000 for variety. Team member Kate Shadiak was also named Best Individual Basher. The 2026 Bash raised more than $2 million for children in need.
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6: Hi, I'm Donna DeMayo. Sad news breaking out of the US this morning, where Dolly Parton has died. The 80-year-old's nephew, Brian Seaver, broke the news on the singer's Instagram account. However, we haven't heard the last of the music icon. She told Jimmy Fallon a couple of years back she had a secret song that won't be released until 2045.
7: That's the truth. We do a lot of things at Dollywood, and one year we thought about that. They asked me if I would write a song that nobody would ever hear. I'll be dead. And I put it in the box, so I don't know what they'll do with it.
6: Thousands of unfinished homes across Sydney are in limbo this morning after major developer Bathler Group entered voluntary administration. A US judge has thrown out Ghislaine Maxwell's latest attempt to have her sex trafficking conviction overturned. The 64-year-old is serving a 20-year sentence for supplying underage girls to Jeffrey Epstein. And retired Test cricketer Will Pukowski is suing his former Melbourne school, alleging it mishandled a concussion he suffered at football training back in 2014.
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6: In sport, and Max Gawn has been named the skipper of this year's All-Australian side. He's in the side for the ninth straight time. Took Miller is set to be a Sun for life, inking a deal to stay at Gold Coast until at least 2030. Broncos skipper Adam Reynolds is hosing down talk of a rift with coach Michael Maguire. He's backtracking from claims he was forced to retire early. And qualifying for the US Tennis Open is underway. Aussie Bernard Tomic was eliminated overnight.
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2: 5CS weather.
12: Partly cloudy today. On the waters, winds variable to about 10 knots, seas below 1 metre. Top temps, Clare Valley 14, Whyalla, York Peninsula 16, Port Pirie 17, Port Augusta 18, Roxby Downs 19. If you're heading to Adelaide today, partly cloudy with a top of 17. Tomorrow, sunny, top temps ranging from 16 in the Clare Valley to 21 in Port Augusta. 5 past 7 in Port Broughton, 6.
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12: Hope you're having a great start to your Wednesday morning. We're already just about halfway through the week. Hard to believe. And then before you know it, I'll be on annual leave next week. Definitely looking forward to that. Week where I can sleep in a little bit, especially on cold mornings like this one. I very much would like to have it stayed in bed under the warm covers rather than getting up out of the house and getting into work. But hey, we're here now. We're doing it despite the cold. And you know what? We all deserve a pat on the back for that. So mind you, if it's safe to do so, if you're not driving, give yourself a pat on the back. Coming up in this hour, of course, after 7:30, we'll chat with Tom Venning. He's our federal member for Grey. We'll talk all things Canberra in particular. We're going to talk maybe a little bit more locally. Rubbish roads, crime rates, and, well, speaking of rubbish roads, Angus Taylor, leader of the Liberal Party, took a tumble while doing his poly pedal this week. Maybe I will ask Tom Venning about that as well. Not that that had anything to do with South Australian roads, but didn't look like it had anything to do with the road at all, just... ooh, toppled over. Either way, I'm sure we'll bring that up. Let's get into this next hour. We'll talk bird flu and a vaccination program happening in SA to try and protect some of the more endangered species that we have in this state. That's coming your way next.
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0: 10 past 7 on the Big Breakfast. Jordan Curtis on your radio this morning as we get into the second hour of the show. It is 3 in Whyalla, a top of 16 today. And the bird flu is unfortunately taking a toll on South Australia's wildlife, in particular our bird life. And while it does seem to be mostly around our coastal communities at this point in time, there is still the risk that it will spread further inland. And for that, it looks like the authorities and the powers that be are looking to vaccinate some of our more at-risk birds, in particular the Cleveland Wildlife Park in the Adelaide Hills. They're going to administer vaccines to about 100 of the captive native birds to try and protect them against the H5N1 bird flu. It's the first wildlife park in the state to receive federal government approval to use this particular vaccine. So things like critically endangered orange-billed parrots will be given the immunisation to try and boost them against the potential risk of the bird flu. So the red-tailed black cockatoo, the vulnerable regent parrots, 26 other bird species at the park. It's a start and not a silver bullet for the, as we know, COVID gave us all very much a deeper understanding of how vaccinations work. There is no cure-all. There's no 100% certainty that you will be covered against a virus. It just means that if you're exposed to it, it gives your body the best opportunity to A, fight it off, or B, lowers your risk of exposure. So we know that to be true. That's how vaccines work. And there are around 15,000 vaccine vials available in Australia, according to Federal Agriculture Minister Julie Collins. So they are needing to produce more or source more. And in the meantime, using what they have strategically, and especially when it comes to endangered species and at-risk species, probably giving them priority so that we don't have an extinction-level event with this bird flu exposure. So it is an unfortunate situation that we are having to carefully decide on which birds and which species will get the vaccine. We can't just go out and vaccinate every single animal in this country because that would be expensive and probably not the most effective way to go about it, but there is something to be said about herd immunity. So as long as we are doing what we can with the resources available to protect the animals that we actually can get our hands on and can actually protect, that's a good start. It is just, we're at the early stages of this this bird flu outbreak, and we probably will see a fair few more bird deaths along this journey. So any vaccinations we can get our hands on and can put to good use is probably going to be a good thing for our bird life.
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1: Lock the Duck, small restaurant. 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It's the real life trolley problem. You pull one lever and the train goes on the tracks and takes out a small business. They've worked very hard, put everything into it to establish themselves. People are going to get angry on their behalf. On the other side of things, you pull the lever and you leave everything in place, and then people in Mount Barker complain that the infrastructure isn't keeping up. 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
0: From the Flinders Ranges to the Clare Valley, The Big Breakfast with Jordan Curtis on 5CS and 5AU. 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
4: 18 past 7, you're on The Big Breakfast. Jordan Curtis with you this morning. And don't forget, coming up in just over an hour's time, The Secret Sound returns. But not just any secret sounds. Well, I mean, it's the same secret sound. It's this one. But I'm being coy because $300 is on the line. $300. We've reached the next milestone. And that means I've got a new clue to come your way. And we'll be doing that closer to 8:30. So I'm going to make you wait. Don't want anyone getting any head starts on our clue and on the secret sound. It may not help you. It may not help you. It's one of those ones when you hear it in the context of what the sound is, you'll probably be like, of course. But up until that point, it's probably just going to be a little bit more confusing. Who knows? Who knows? We'll play that game after 8:30. The secret sound, 8004-8133, of course, is the number. Write it down. Have it ready to go. If you get a moment of inspiration, 8004-8133. But before then, we, of course, get to have a look at this day throughout history. It's coming your way next.
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0: 23 past 7 on The Big Breakfast. Jordan Curtis with you today. Let's look at this day throughout history.
1: Penny bus who sacks anyone.
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0: On this day, the typewriter was patented by Charles Thurber of the US of A, 1843. Krakatoa, the volcanic island in Indonesia, erupted in 1883. The eruption was heard up to 4,800 kilometers away and created tidal waves 35 meters high. It was a very catastrophic event. Harry Houdini escaped from chains underwater in just 57 seconds in San Francisco on this day in 1907. And the BBC broadcast their first high-definition television pictures back in 1936. And on this day, Ben Stokes, English cricketer, hit 135 not out to lead England to their record chase of 359 against Australia at Headingley in 2019. And it's a moment that many Australian cricket fans dread to remember. That's what happened on this day throughout history.
3: 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Better music and more of it.

0: 28 past 7 on The Big Breakfast. Jordan Curtis with you today as we hit the halfway point of the program for this morning. Coming up after 7.30, we'll be catching up with our federal member for Grey, Tom Venning, who's in Port Lincoln today to discuss regional local governments and, I guess, the financial viability of those local governments. No surprise that with shrinking populations across regions, it means that the local governments have less ratepayers to tap into for their finances, and as a result, it does make things a little bit harder to maintain finances as a council area. So we'll get into that, as well as looking at our regional roads coming your way after 7.30. You are, of course, on The Big Breakfast. We are halfway through the program for your Wednesday morning.
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2: Jamie says it's the friendly staff. 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
3: Morning, I'm Jackie Lim. While many Mid-North families struggle to find childcare, one centre says it has room to spare. Snowtown Children's Centre has vacancies available across all weekdays, offering childcare before and after school care and vacation care. Director Cara Nielsen says it's unclear whether families are simply unaware of the service. The centre is now hoping more enrolments will help secure its future. Ardrossan Area School is celebrating the permanent closure of a section of West Terrace between 1st and 2nd Streets. The road separates the school's buildings and oval, with concerns raised about safety and public access during the school day. Principal Margaret Rhodes says work towards the closure began in 2023 with support from the Governing Council, York Peninsula Council and the Education Department. Attention has now turned to future uses for the space. If there's ever a day to treat your dog, it's today, National Dog Day. The Whyalla RSPCA is giving its pooches a few extra pats today as dozens wait for their forever homes. At any given time, the local branch cares for around 7 dogs, each looking for a fresh start. Regional Manager Andre Sliedrecht says it's all about finding the right fit for both the dog and the owner.
4: Some of them are very, very loved animals. You might want to have a really good think about what a dog might need and what needs you can provide for an animal, so that the animal gets the right person to look after it.
3: And what started as a small country cafe has turned into statewide recognition for Owen's Kelsey Wedding. The Steamy Beans owner has been named South Australia's best barista after topping public voting from a field of 68 finalists. Ms. Wedding says she taught herself the craft after opening the business alongside her sister-in-law back in 2021. She's now working towards combining the cafe with the Owen Post Office.
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5: Hi, I'm Donna DeMaro. The US president has announced the American flag will fly at half-mast for a week to honour Dolly Parton after her death at the age of 80. Donald Trump has labelled Dolly one of the greatest country music singers ever. A 27-year-old man accused of assaulting a 10-year-old boy and then stabbing the child's mum outside a Melbourne police station will face court this morning. Bystanders performed a citizen's arrest. The federal government's planned overhaul of Australia's migration system could be delayed until at least next month. That's because farming and construction groups are concerned about plans to cut temporary overseas workers. And to mark the 20th anniversary of when wildlife conservationist Steve Irwin lost lost his life, a new doco with never-before-seen footage will be screened on national TV on September 2nd. Channel 9 will present the special, which includes deeply personal interviews with Irwin's inner circle.
1: 5CS, your sport now.
5: It was a record-breaking evening at the AFL Awards night. D's ruckman Max Gawn becoming the first ever player to be named in nine All-Australian sides. Pies star Nick Dacos is now the youngest to win the Players' MVP award twice. And Crow skipper Jordan Dawson was named Most Courageous Player. The Giants have delisted Jesse Hogan just 2 years after he won the Coleman Medal. He's now set to pursue a move to a Melbourne club.
1: At 5CS, we're emphasising the you in community. 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
0: Partly cloudy today. On the waters, winds variable to about 10 knots, seas below 1 metre. Top temps, Clare Valley 14, Whyalla, York Peninsula 16, Port Pirie 17, Port Augusta 18, Roxby Downs 19. If you're heading to Adelaide today, partly cloudy with a top of 17. Tomorrow, sunny, top temps ranging from 16 in the Clare Valley to 21 in Port Augusta. 25 to 8 in Port Pirie, 5.
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0: Good morning. It is halfway through your Big Breakfast today. Jordan Kurz with you all the way up until 9 o'clock. And it's that time of morning where we catch up with our federal member for Grey, Tom Venning. Today we're talking roads. We're talking regional governments and their finances. Exciting topics, but very important topics in the context of where we live and the amount of money and the amount of damage being done across our cars and, I guess, regional finances. We'll get to that next. Tom Venning, federal member for Grey, joining us.

0: You're on The Big Breakfast. Jordan Curtis with you this morning as we catch up with our federal member for Grey, Tom Venning. How are you?
1: Well, thank you, Jordan. How are you?
0: Yeah, not too bad. And we're going to talk regional roads today, just to get us started on that. So someone took a bit of a tumble on regional roads. Your leader, Angus Taylor, for the poly pedal, which you've taken part in before. What'd you make of that? I don't think I've seen him fall over on a bike before.
1: He did. I tell you what, riding a bike for 70 kilometres in a day, I understand why cyclists wear bike pants, I can tell you what. But it was good to see that he fessed up, Jordan. He didn't say that he didn't lie about it. So good on him for that.
0: Yeah, it was video evidence. I think it's you got to wear it on the chin, or in his case, wear it on the hip sometimes. And I think it's just a natural part of being a cyclist. Sometimes you're going to fall off.
1: That's exactly right.
0: All right. So I guess we can transition into talking about roads. It's not necessarily the roads fault while he did slip over, but there are definitely a lot of regional roads across your electorate that need a lot of tender love and care at the moment.
1: Yeah, they do, Jordan. I just want to see some progress. The road network was bad enough when I got elected, you know, a year and a half ago, but it's deteriorated even more. And the weather we've had over the last sort of 2 months, a lot of wet weather, has really exposed our network even more. For your listeners that drive on the roads regularly, I'm sure they all agree with me that the quality of our roads is deteriorating significantly. But not only that, the roads that we are building are not up to standard. So I want to call that particularly Highway 1 between Lochiel and Port Wakefield. This is an expensive road, the duplication of that highway. And it took a long time to get built, and then finally it opened earlier in the year. And after 3 months, they had to close down the outside lane. All the traffic was pushed on the inside lane. And now we've seen lately, the inside lane is now crumbling apart with, you know, the hot mix on the top washing away and potholes coming in. It's just simply not good enough. And I understand there's some discussions to who is culpable for that. Well, my view is that the road builder should be culpable for that, not the taxpayer at all. But I'm concerned that the taxpayer will be paying for some of these repair works. So I'm calling on everyone to report your road. There are so many poor roads in our network, and I want you to take a photo, report it, sign my petition, and let's really put the pressure on our three levels of government, to do a better job when it comes to our roads.
0: No worries. Well, we'll take a quick break. We're chatting with Tom Venning, our federal member for Grey. We'll talk regional government finances next, as it is an issue which does impact just about everyone in the regions and ratepayers in particular.
2: It's another serving of The Big Breakfast with Jordan Curtis on 5CS and 5AU. Better music and more of it.

0: It is The Big Breakfast. Jordan Curtis with you today as we catch up with our federal member for Grey, Tom Venning. And Tom, today you're in Port Lincoln on a parliamentary committee, I guess, fact-finding mission, talking local governments and the financial stability, which I guess isn't really the case for a lot of regional councils.
1: Yeah, that's right. Again, it's not a very sexy topic, but it's very important.
0: Hey, politics doesn't need to be sexy.
1: But it's a very important topic for people that pay rates. And everyone that pays rates will know that your dollar doesn't has to be stretched a long way in regional South Australia. Again, we have large land masses, large amount of roads, and a lower population. And so we pay a lot higher council rates than everyone else. But that's been increasing, and our councils have been considered unfinancial by the South Australian Essential Services Commission. About half of the councils in Grey have considered unfinancial. But it's not all the council's fault. What's been happening is they've been receiving less and less and less untied funding from our federal and state governments. And so they're having to do more and more and more with less, and indeed having to up their rates to provide those basic services such as, you know, roads, rubbish, rates. And so a lot of this inquiry, we're heading around the country, we're listening to regional local governments, regional councils, to understand their issues. But there's a few things that need to change. Over the in the past, 1% of the federal tax take was given directly to local government. Well, that's been reduced to less than 1% now, and that's been a huge issue for the bottom line for our regional councils. But there's also how that is distributed, and there's a 30% cap. It's distributed on a needs basis. And I want to talk about, say, Brisbane City Council. That has an operating revenue of over $3 billion. And because of this cap, it still gets $50 million. Now, it doesn't need that $50 million. It raises five times that just in parking tickets alone. Whereas this funding is so crucial to an Elliston, to a Woodner, to an Oru Carrington. And so that makeup needs to be changed, but also it's important to increase the pie as well. The other element that really is important for regional communities are renewable energy projects. They don't pay rates. And so regional South Australia is scattered with transmission lines, with wind turbines, with solar panels. And these companies are making a lot of money, but they just don't pay rates. But they still use our roads, they use our water, and that needs to change as well.
0: And I guess maybe encouraging population growth across our regions as well, because the more ratepayers, I guess the more money the council gets, or maybe the less they need to charge individual ratepayers. So finding ways to try and encourage and promote population growth in our neck of the woods.
1: I couldn't have said it better myself. Absolutely right. There's chicken and the egg, and you know, we talked about crime the other day, and all these things are an issue of lack of jobs, and people will only move if there's a job there. And so we need to focus on skills and training and jobs in our communities, and then the rest will follow.
0: No worries. Well, we are out of time, Tom, so we'll leave it there. But thanks for chatting this morning.
1: Jordan, thanks so much.
0: It's Tom Venning, federal member for Grey, on The Big Breakfast.
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0: 8 to 8 on The Big Breakfast with Jordan Curtis. After 8, we'll chat A Brush with Art, the art trail across the Flinders Ranges, kicking off next month. Before we get there, though, let's say happy birthday.
1: Macca's, Whyalla, Port Augusta, Port Pirie and Cadena.
0: Happy birthday if you're celebrating today. Share your birthday with some famous names like Mother Teresa, born in Yugoslavia back in 1910. Very, very big name within the Roman Catholic missionaries. She was, of course, a nun. And very weird to go from someone like Mother Teresa down to Macaulay Culkin, born in New York in 1980. Of course, best known for the Home Alone series of movies. And while we're at it, Chris Pine, born in LA in 1980. He starred as James Kirk in the 2009 Star Trek series, but he's had so many other movies beyond that too. That's the birthday shoutouts.
1: Macca's, Whyalla, Port Augusta, Port Pirie and Cadena. Across the Spencer Gulf and the Mid-North, The Big Breakfast with Jordan Curtis on 5CS and 5AU. Better music and more of it.

0: Just 3 to 8 on The Big Breakfast. Jordan Curtis on your radio. And coming up after 8 o'clock, we're talking a brush with art. An art trail across the Flinders Ranges, which is set to start off early September. We'll hear more about that with one of the event's organisers, Leonie Hunt. Joins me after 8 o'clock.
1: Clear some space in your brain. Forget where you parked. Delete your Netflix password. And maybe let go of your Year 9 locker combination. Because Jonesy and Amanda are conducting a highly scientific experiment.
2: 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Gary, Dubbo, 1984... Purple, 63.
1: No notes, no cheating.
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7: 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I know what it's like when the city forgets the country. 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
14: Jamie says it's the friendly staff. Rebecca says it's the exceptional communication. 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
1: Morning, I'm Jackie Lim. Flooding rain has caused damage and disruption across the Mid-North. The rail trail bridge at Stone Hut has been washed away, while several roads remain affected by rising water. Parts of the region received more than 70 millimetres of rain since Monday, with the SES saying it handled more than 150 calls for assistance in 24 hours. Telstra has also reported several towns are without service following the deluge and minor flooding events. A handful of roads in Wilmington, Warrabra and Clare are closed. Motorists have been advised to proceed with caution. Local musicians and music industry workers will have a chance to share their ideas when Music SA visits the Steel City next month. The visit is part of a partnership with Whyalla City Council and Country Arts SA aimed at supporting contemporary music in the region. A networking event is planned for September 14 at the Whyalla Left Hand Club. Industry advice sessions will follow across September 15 and 16. 100 native birds across 30 species here in SA will be vaccinated against the H5 strain of bird flu. Primary Industries Minister Claire Scriven announcing the boost.
2: We've seen around the world that there's nothing we can do to stop the flu, the H5 bird flu, but what we can do is be as prepared as possible and be able to provide this sort of extra tool.
1: The rollout comes as a suspected case in a long-nosed fur seal on Kangaroo Island is confirmed. And a Clare Valley team has driven away with some of the top honours from this year's Variety Bash. Team ICU, formerly known as Team Nemo, was crowned outright winner and also picked up the Basher's Choice Award, while Kate Shadiak was recognised as Best Individual Basher. The Bash raised more than $2 million this year, with Team ICU contributing more than $32,000.
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3: Hi, I'm Donna DeMayo. The entertainment world is mourning the loss of American country music icon Dolly Parton. She was aged 80. Dolly's family announced the sad news this morning in a video message featuring her nephew, Brian Seaver.
4: She never saw a door she couldn't open, and the door she opened made and changed history.
3: A new Australian study suggests a 20% tax on sugary drinks may prevent 3.7 million cases of tooth decay across the nation. The study, a first of its kind and published today in BMJ Public Health, shows that a tax could also stop 306,000 cases of gum disease or complete tooth loss. There are fresh fears of more rate hikes after minutes from the RBA's latest board meeting revealed discussions about lifting the cash rate to 4.6%. And a small village in southwest France has been torn apart by a tornado. 39 people hurt and hundreds of homes damaged. More than 120 emergency workers have headed to the village of Pommes to help survivors.
0: 5CS, your sport now.
3: Max Gawn has made history overnight, becoming the first player ever to be selected in 9 All-Australian teams. The D's ruckman, also named captain of the side at last night's awards ceremony, he was full of praise for Adelaide's Jordan Dawson, who spoke earlier in the evening while accepting the Most Courageous Player award.
5: To speak about mental health, to lead his side through the tragedy that happened in his family, and then to show vulnerability in front of a group of strangers that he hasn't got it right, he hasn't got it perfect his battle right now and asking for help. Like, that's a captain that I want to be behind.
6: Hey guys, it's Wilksy here. 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
8: Partly cloudy today. On the waters, winds variable to about 10 knots, seas below 1 metre. Top temps, Clare Valley 14, Whyalla, York Peninsula 16, Port Pirie 17, Port Augusta 18, Roxby Downs 19. If you're heading to Adelaide today, partly cloudy with a top of 17. Tomorrow, sunny, top temps ranging from 16 in the Clare Valley to 21 in Port Augusta. 5 past 8 in Maitland, 11.
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8: Coming into a very big final hour of the program this morning as we get ready to hit $300 on the Secret Sound at 8:30. And with the milestone, of course, comes a new clue. I'll be giving that to you very, very soon. So make sure you are staying with your ears peeled. Can you peel your ears like your eyes? I don't know if that's a saying. Either way, keep your ears peeled for our Secret Sound clue. It'll be coming just before 8:30 to get it fresh in your mind for a new guess. 8004-8133 is the number. We'll get to that very soon. Before we do, A Brush with Art. It's a Flinders Ranges art exhibition that spans the Flinders Ranges and even further to Cooper Pedy as well this year. We're going to have a chat with Leonie Hunt, one of the event directors for A Brush with Art next, to learn all about it.
9: From the Flinders Ranges to the Clare Valley, The Big Breakfast with Jordan Curtis on 5CS and 5AU. Better music and more of

0: on the Big Breakfast, Jordan Curtis with you this morning. For all the art lovers out there, the countdown is on for A Brush with Art across the Flinders Ranges. I'm joined by event director Leonie Hunt. How are you?
1: I'm very well, Jordan. And yourself?
0: Yeah, I'm doing pretty good. And always like to see, local arts highlighted and, you know, everyone given the opportunity to check out what's on display across our region. Can you tell me a bit about A Brush with Art?
1: Absolutely. It's a five-week art and tourist trail. So we start on Saturday the 5th. And in fact, every spring, it's going to be the first Saturday in September we start. It is this year we're kind of introducing and asking people to stay, relax and explore. So certainly focus on the art, but also take time and relax. We've all had the winter blues. We're coming on to spring. Let's hope on the first day of spring everything starts to warm up and the wet weather starts to subside. But it's a beautiful time of the year. People are saying that the Flinders in particular has never looked so good for a number of years with all the rain, etc. So it's across 17 towns, right from the southern Flinders through to the Flinders and then on to Coober Pedy this year. And as I said, what we're asking people to do is take their time, relax, enjoy, interact with the locals, but then go and see some incredible exhibitions and art along the trail.
0: Yeah, it is a great time of year, especially springtime around the corner. And, you know, it's definitely been a good winter when the Sturt Desert Peas start popping up around the state this time of year as well. So, like you mentioned, all the way up to Coober Pedy as well. So it is quite a substantial art trail this year.
1: It is. Look, it started back, Brushwood actually started with three towns back in 2004. This year we've got 17 towns, and I'll just quickly mention them. Bangor, Beltana, Blinman, Coober Pedy, Crystal Brook, Gladstone, Hawker, Laura, Melrose, Paratuna, Peterborough, Port Augusta, Port Pirie, Quorn, Tarkowie, and Wilpena Pound. I should write a song about it, shouldn't I, really? I've been everywhere then. So it's the footprint is, I guess, for people to really understand. It's around about the size of Tasmania, the footprint of A Brush with Art this year. And with the 17 towns, we've got a lot of things happening. There's up to 30 exhibitions and special events and lots of different things to do, as well as workshops to participate in. It's a pretty comprehensive program, but we're looking to obviously expand even more into 2027.
0: We'll take a quick break. We're chatting with Leonie Hunt, Event Director of A Brush with Art Flinders Ranges, which is set to kick off on the 5th of September. More on that next.
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0: You're on The Big Breakfast. Jordan Curtis with you today as we catch up with Leonie Hunt, event director with A Brush With Art across the Flinders Ranges, starting next month on the 5th of September. It runs for 5 weeks. And for an enterprising art aficionado, Leonie, what are some of the, exhibits that people should be trying to get to?
1: Well, I'd like to mention Judy Elliott Madison at Bangor, because she was one of the founding members of A Brush With Art, and her exhibitions are always incredible. She has got From the Gulf to the Flinders this year, so Bangor's certainly a place. Jamestown have got a mural festival on, so people can watch murals come to life, and that starts in, I think it's the 13th, but if I get some of these dates wrong, I would really encourage people to go to abrushwithart.com.au. Today we're adding a new feature. At the moment they can sort by towns or by the different types of exhibitions or experiences. Today we're going to be adding that they'll be able to sort by date. So if people have only got a finite point of time, they'll be able to put in the dates that they are available to travel, and they'll be able to see exactly what's coming up within those specific dates, and to see where they want to go to make the most of their time. But again, as I said, we're just trying to say to people, shake off the winter blues, take a time in spring, smell the roses, or in this case, smell the desert peas, and enjoy your journey.
0: And yes, I guess it is an opportunity for art lovers to see maybe parts of the state they haven't seen before, and get to see some art maybe they haven't seen before as well. Is there any like bingo card or any prizes for someone who is able to get around to every single event?
1: A bingo card, I love it. We call it a passport. So at the first destination that anyone visits, they can pick up a passport. And then when they go to each exhibition or experience, they just get that passport stamped and signed. And then we've got some prizes along the way. So they'll be, I won't say cash prizes, they'll probably be Visa card prizes. We've got up to $500. So we're looking at probably $100 a week to win, but we need to see some activity, people sending through their cards. And, of course, that also helps us understand just where people are travelling, and helps us plan for future events. So there's twofold. We want to reward people for coming along and participating, but we also need to understand just where people are travelling, what interests them, so we can expand and provide more of that type of experience or exhibition.
0: No worries. Well, we'll leave it there. Leonie, thank you so much for your time today.
1: Nice to speak to you, Jordan. All the best.
0: That's Leonie Hunt, event director for A Brush With Art. You're on The Big Breakfast.
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0: 23 past 8 on The Big Breakfast. Jordan Curtis on your radio. And 8:30 just around the corner, which means Secret Sound Time is on the cards. That is our secret sounds. You've had a lot of opportunities to have a guess up until this point, so much so that no one's guessed correctly since we debuted it early July, and now the prize is up to $300, which means it is time to give out our next clue. The first clue, crack of dawn. Our next clue, it might not help you whatsoever. Everything. That is our second clue. Everything. If that doesn't help, I'm sorry to say, I can't do anything for you until we get to another $100 on the prize. So that's all you've got to go with. Crack of dawn and everything. 8004-8133. Everything. We'll play the secret sound after 8:30. That number, 8004-8133.
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0: 29 past 8 on The Big Breakfast. Jordan Curtis with you today. 8004-8133. That is the number to call for our secret sounds. 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The clue? Everything.
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12: Morning, I'm Jackie Lim. Students at our Drossen Area School will benefit from a safer environment following the permanent closure of part of West Terrace. School leaders spent more than 2 years working with council and the education department to make the change happen. Principal Margaret Rhodes says the closure removes concerns about vehicles accessing the area while children are on school grounds. Snowtown's Children's Centre is encouraging Mid-North families to consider its childcare service as it works to boost enrolments. The centre has places available every day of the week and caters for children from 6 weeks to 12 years of age. The service was established following community advocacy for childcare in the region. Director Cara Nielsen says the centre is keen to support more families while building its long-term sustainability. A new kitchen development is set to strengthen food services in Port Augusta. Bungala Aboriginal Corporation is establishing the facility in a former church parish on Tassie Street, creating a larger and more modern base for Bungala Food Service. CEO Nathan Freeman says the project will significantly increase meal production capacity, helping the organisation provide nutritious, high-quality meals to more members of the community. Today it's all about man's best friend for National Dog Day, and while it's a time for extra walks and belly rubs, it's also a reminder to think carefully before taking the plunge into pet ownership. Whyalla RSPCA Regional Manager Andre Sliedrecht says the branch is always open to chatting with anyone considering adoption.
13: If you're definitely interested about in getting a dog, definitely come and see us during opening hours at the Whyalla RSPCA. We'd love to chat about what your life is like and what your routines are like, to have a look at what dogs might be best to suit you.
12: And a Mid-North cafe owner has pulled off a surprise victory, being named South Australia's best barista. Kelsey Wedding from Steamy Beans in Owen started making coffee on 2 household machines just 5 years ago. She says she never expected the cafe to grow the way it has. The next step is taking over the town's post office to help preserve a vital local service.
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14: Hi, I'm Donna DeMayo. The family of Dolly Parton has posted a touching tribute following her death, aged 80. Her family confirming her passing in a video message featuring her nephew, Brian Seaver.
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14: This fan telling Seven she'll forever be in her heart.
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14: Housing industry leaders are heading down under, coming in from various countries including Norway, Japan, Canada and Brazil. The representatives will discuss matters and concerns facing the housing industry over a two-day convention at Victoria's Parliament House tomorrow and Friday. And to mark the 20th anniversary of when wildlife conservationist Steve Irwin lost his life, a new doco with never-before-seen footage will be screened on national TV on September 2nd. Channel 9 will present the special, which includes deeply personal interviews with Irwin's inner circle.
11: 5CS, your sport now.
14: Took Miller will remain a Gold Coast Sun for life. The 30-year-old has signed a new contract extension, keeping him there until the end of 2030. Miller says it's a special moment.
5: Anytime you get an opportunity to, you know, keep living out your dream, I think it's really cool. I'm just really fortunate that the club has allowed me to do that, and I'm excited for what's to come.
14: The Giants have delisted Jesse Hogan just 2 years after he won the Coleman medal. He's now set to pursue a move to a Melbourne club.
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0: Partly cloudy today, on the waters, winds variable to about 10 knots, seas below 1 metre. Top temps, Clare Valley 14, Whyalla, York Peninsula 16, Port Pirie 17, Port Augusta 18, Roxby Downs 19. Heading to Adelaide today, partly cloudy with a top of 17. Tomorrow, sunny, top temps ranging from 16 in the Clare Valley to 21 in Port Augusta. 24 to 9 in Iron Knob, 8.
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0: It is the final run of the show for your Wednesday morning. And as we have the secret sound up next, and as the prize has hit another milestone, $300, I have given out the next clue for our secret sound this morning. So previous clue at $200. Crack of dawn. Today's clue, everything. If that doesn't help you at all, I'm sorry to say, you don't get another clue until we hit $400. If we hit $400, someone might be able to piece this puzzle together and ruin my fun though. Everything. Does that help it at all? Does that give you any ideas of what we could possibly be listening to with our secret sounds? If so, 8004. 8133 is the number. We'll play the secret sound next and I'll let you listen to it again. Everything.
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0: 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Thanks to Harvey Norman, Wyala and Port Pirie.
1: It's time to play The Secret Sound. We have $300 on the line. $300. It's a lot of money. Every time you get an extra number up on that that first digit there, it just feels that much more special, doesn't it? $300. It's all to play for. All you need to do is tell me what our secret sound is. The latest clue as we've hit the milestone. Everything. Everything. Keep that in mind. Let's start with Jan and Kadena. A clue, Jan, everything.
2: Oh, darling, that's not very fair.
1: Not going to help you at all?
2: Everything. Crikey, no. The best I can say is flushing the toilet.
1: Well,
2: we all go to the toilet.
1: Yeah, and, you know, you hit that button, everything gets flushed, but I'm sorry to say it's not flushing the toilet, Jan. It's a fun guess,
2: Enjoy
1: though.
2: Enjoy your day.
1: You too, Jan.
2: Bring you tomorrow, bub.
1: No worries.
2: See ya.
1: Next up, Zoe in Wyala. How do you feel about our new clue, everything? Does that help you at all with our secret sounds?
3: Not really, to be honest. I was expecting something a little bit better, but I guess that's what we get.
1: Yes, yes. Well, I'll say any complaints about our clues, my content director, Steve, he's the one who's been throwing them at me, so he can take all the blame if it doesn't help anyone. But what do you reckon, Zoe? What do you reckon everything could mean?
3: Steve needs to get around it, I think. But, no, is it opening a cereal box? Crack of dawn, and they say breakfast is everything in life, so...
1: I like the logic there, working through it, but it's not opening a cereal box. Very good guess, Zoe. Thanks for playing this morning.
3: Awesome. Thank you so much. I'll keep trying.
1: No worries. See ya. Now we've got Possum in Iron Knob. Pretty chilly morning. How's it in Iron Knob today?
4: Cold,
1: I bet.
4: Very cold.
1: Yes. Well, we've got $300 up for grabs with our secret sound. That might warm you up
4: a little bit.
1: What do you think of our clue, everything?
4: Well, my partner's actually suggested this. A hose. When you pull the hose out and then it retracts back.
1: Yeah, no, that's a very good guess. The retractable garden hose. Sorry to say, though, Possum, it is not... It is not that. That's a fantastic guest, though. Thanks for playing this morning.
4: Okay.
1: Find another way to keep yourself warm.
4: Thank you.
1: Now we got Steve in Wyala. You had a guest the other day, didn't you?
5: Yeah.
1: Yeah, well, with our new clue, everything, does it help get anything in focus for you? Does it help you hear anything specifically about our secret sounds?
5: Can I hear it again?
1: Yeah, no worries. So, thinking everything, what do you reckon that might be?
5: Zip on a tent.
1: It is not.
5: Zipping up the tent.
1: It is not the zip on the tent. That's a good guess, though, Stephen. Thanks for playing this morning.
5: No worries.
1: And now we've got Amanda on the line. How are you?
6: I'm good, thanks, Jordan. How are you?
1: Yeah, not too bad. Bit of sad news this morning with Dolly Parton passing. Are you a fan?
6: Oh, definitely.
1: Yeah.
6: Definitely very sad.
1: Yeah, very sad. Big personality, big hair, and very colourful character, wasn't she? Did you have a favourite song?
6: Coat of Many Colours.
1: Oh, that's a great one. Well, and I guess she was as well, wasn't she? She's a lot of colourful outfits.
6: Yes.
1: Enough of Dolly, though. We've got the secret sound up for grabs this morning. What do you reckon it is?
6: Is it doing up a zip on a work boot and then pressing down on the clip?
1: Oh, that's a... Very. I don't think anyone's guessed that yet. Sorry to say, though, it is not the zip on a work boot. This is a fantastic guess, though, Amanda. Thanks for playing.
6: No worries. Thank you, Jordan.
1: And on that, we might need to call it a morning. $305 up for grabs tomorrow for the secret sounds. It's a lot of money. And, of course, the clue, everything. If it helps you or not, that's not my problem. I promised a clue, and that's the one. Everything. We'll play again tomorrow, 8004-8133.
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0: 10 to 9 on The Big Breakfast. Jordan Curtis with you this morning, and mention it in the secret sound there, but worth mentioning again as we round out the show, Dolly Parton, country music legend, having passed away at the age of 80. Can you believe it? Very colourful character, big hair, great music, and well, honestly, she's had such a friendly and caring presence. I'm sure there's going to be a lot of outpouring for Dolly Parton today, and probably deservedly so. So big loss for the country music scene. She was so accomplished. So accomplished. It is a big loss for country music. So rest in peace to Dolly Parton. I'm sure there's going to be a lot of very sad fans out there today, and understandably so.
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the Steel City to the Copper Coast. The Big Breakfast with Jordan Curtis on 5CS and 5AU. 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I've got

4 to 9, Big Breakfast. Jordan Curtis with you today. Thank you very much for joining me. I'll be back again tomorrow from 6 a.m. to do it all over again with $305 up for grabs with the secret sound. And our new clue, everything. Everything. Does that help you? Probably not. I'll see you tomorrow.

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10: Morning, I'm Jackie Lim. Wild weather has caused damage and disruption across regional South Australia. The rail trail bridge at Stone Hut has been destroyed, while flooding has left roads in Clare, Wilmington and Warrabra underwater. SES volunteers say they've responded to more than 150 incidents since the rain began on Monday. Telstra says the downpours are also affecting telecommunications services on the lower YP. A childcare centre in Snowtown is hoping to ease pressure in the Mid-North so-called childcare desert while also increasing its own enrolment numbers. The centre has vacancies available every day for children aged between 6 weeks and 12 years old. Director Cara Nielsen says the service was established 5 years ago after years of community advocacy for local childcare. She says the focus now is ensuring enough families enrol to keep the centre afloat. A vaccination program's been unveiled for some of our native birds in captivity here in SA.
11: So native birds here at Clearland Wildlife Park, including orange-bellied parrots and regent honeyeaters, have now been approved for vaccination as part of our response.
10: Primary Industries Minister Claire Scriven there. It comes as the H5 bird flu wreaks havoc across the state, with events right across the coast, including on the YP. Magpie geese and red-tailed black cockatoos will also be among the species included in the vaccines. While musicians are being encouraged to have their say as plans are developed to strengthen the local music scene, Music SA representatives will visit the city next month as part of a collaboration with Whyalla City Council and Country Arts SA. A networking night will be held at the Left Hand Club on September 14. Artists, bands,

0: and music workers can also book free one-on-one industry advice sessions for September 15 and 16. And the dust has settled on another variety bash, with local entrants helping raise more than $2 million for kids in need. Clare Valley team ICU led the way, taking out the outright winner's title and the Basher's Choice Award. Kate Shadiak was also honoured as Best Individual Basher after her team raised more than $32,000. Other local award recipients included Laura Couple, Anthony and Chris Lines.
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2: Hi, I'm Donna DeMayo. Hundreds have gathered on the Hollywood Walk of Fame this morning, paying their respects to Dolly Parton, who's passed away overnight, aged 80. This fan telling Seven he is simply devastated.
3: I was in shock. I was in utter disbelief. I had just gotten out of the shower, and surely it was someone else. She's so sprightly and so vibrant that it's just hard to imagine she's not with us anymore.
2: Opposition leader Angus Taylor has warned Aussie power bills could rise further under a government plan to force data centres to power their AI hubs with renewables. On the ABC, back in Queensland and the Northern Territory, who say any energy source should do.
4: This idea that you pick one technology and that's the answer to everything, if it's not technology neutral, it will raise the cost of energy for all Australians.
2: A federal court judge has ruled that eHarmony deceived its Australian users, finding that its free dating service could not be used to build relationships without paying for a subscription. And Ghislaine Maxwell's bid to overturn her sex trafficking conviction has been rejected by a US federal judge.
1: 5CS, your sport now.
2: In AFL, top honours for Melbourne skipper Max Gawn, who's become the first player ever to be selected in 9 All-Australian teams. The D's ruckman was last night named as the captain of this year's side. And Jai Arrow will make a comeback to the footy field, with the NRL signing off on an exemption to allow him to chalk up the 100-game milestone. The 31-year-old, who has been diagnosed with MND, will run out with the Rabbitohs in their remaining 2 games.
1: Triathlons. 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Got a local community event coming up?
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6: Tom Benning here, federal member for Grey. 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
7: Partly cloudy today. On the waters, winds variable to about 10 knots. Seas below 1 metre. Top temps ranging from 14 in the Clare Valley to 18 in Port Augusta. Heading to Adelaide today, partly cloudy and a top of 17. Tomorrow, sunny with top temps ranging from 16 in the Clare Valley to 21 in Port Augusta.
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